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2: Right now it is 7 degrees over the Pulse Studios and heading for a top of 13 degrees today and cloudy. Tomorrow, 13 degrees and partly cloudy. Thursday, 12 degrees and partly cloudy. Friday, 15 degrees and cloud clearing. And Saturday, 16 degrees and a shower or two. 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
9: 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We are back with your favorite segment, What Even Is This? And I'm joined in by my friends, Charlotte, Ben, Joey, and Josh. How is everyone?
10: Yeah,
11: we're good.
12: Let's get it.
9: So, just if you are new to this segment and you don't know what it is about, well, I show my producers all the weird products and I ask them to rate it from scale of 1 to 10, 1 being absolute hot garbage, trash, and 5 being that you are interested in that, you might actually spend some money. So yes, everyone, are you ready for that?
13: Yes.
10: Yes, we're ready. Yes, yes. Ready as
9: well.
10: The
9: first product, everyone, it's a wine magnet, if I'm correct.
10: Okay.
9: Well, the description is Morning Glory Fridge Magnets, Flexible Ivy Wine Leaf Magnet Set. So, and it's exactly what it says it is. What do you think?
13: I really like it. I think it's very pretty.
9: Actually, I saw a video of this product, and it's actually really high quality.
13: Really?
9: It is actually really high quality.
13: Because it looks like plastic, definitely, but it's like thick plastic, like not crappy.
9: No, if it looks like it's like just hard plastic. Mm. It's not that.
13: Is it like soft and?
9: I don't know what material is that, but it's definitely not plastic. In the video, it was like shining in a different kind of way. The plastic doesn't.

0: So I don't know.
1: Maybe it's like vinyl or something.
2: Could be plasticine, maybe. It's a bit of a softer material.
1: It's really pretty, though. It's really
2: It does. It looks pretty fancy.
3: It looks pretty malleable, like if you need to decorate it a bit.
0: It says it's in 6 baskets, interesting, which like means there's probably a lot of it as well. And it only comes at $30, which is a good price for what you're getting.
4: Yeah, that's true. What about you, Charlotte? What do you think?
3: No, I like it. It's a bit cute. It's a way to spice up your fridge, make it look a bit nice.
4: Yeah, that's true.
3: And because it's small and looks like you can bend it a bit. So if you want to put it away and put it in storage, it's not going to be too bulky.
2: Mm-hmm. Oh, yeah. And you can sort of shape it and sort of use it for decorations, I guess.
3: And so if it's like magnets, if it is magnets, you can probably like put stuff on it as well. So it's actually pretty
4: Nice exactly.
3: Well.
4: You can add on to what it already is. You can add some roses, some sunflowers. Yeah. Number-wise, what are we talking, guys?
3: Maybe 3. I just wouldn't want to spend $30 on it.
2: Yeah, neither would I.
5: Me too, actually.
3: I've got plenty things to my money on.
0: 4 out of 10.
2: Really nice. Oh, yeah.
0: From what we've seen on this series before, this is good.
2: So the
0: bar is so low that anything that is even normal is considered a goat product.
3: No, it's cute. It's just a bit expensive for my taste.
5: Me too. Expensive. And it's not funny enough.
0: Mm. That is Charlotte, fair if enough. I'm not wrong, I swear to God, you gave like a 4 to a mac and cheese bucket that we had 2 weeks back. And it was like $160. Was it you or Joey?
5: It was me.
3: That was Joey.
0: Yeah, you know what? Yeah, fair enough. So what are you rating it, Joey? What were you?
5: I think I'm going to go with Charlotte's and say a 3, because it's cute, but not $30 cute.
0: Mm-hmm. $30 cute. Yeah,
1: it's not $30 cute. I'm sorry. That's like an hour of pay, and I'm not working for an hour.
0: You know what? That's very true. I think because of that statement, I'm going to take away a point from this product.
1: Yeah.
0: I'm not booking extra for this. I think for me, I'll give it a 2.
2: Oh, that one. Mm.
1: No offense to Morning Glory.
0: Ben is angry.
3: Yeah, it's very
6: that is
3: pretty,
6: way too harsh on the Morning Glory fridge magnets.
0: So, Charlotte, 3. Joey, 3. Ben, 3?
6: 4.
0: 4.
2: Josh. Yeah, I'd say, I was thinking 4, but now I'm sort of thinking,
0: Hey, you need to take in what Joey said.
2: What did you say again, Joe?
1: I said, what did I say?
0: She
1: 3?
0: Won't work extra for this piece of crap.
1: That's the thing, because like I get paid $30 an hour. So if I were to buy this, it'd be an hour of work. And I'm not working for an hour for this.
2: Oh, yes, I see what you're saying.
1: If you know what I mean.
0: If you know
2: what I mean. Yeah, I think so. So I'd probably say maybe 3.5, because I can't decide between 3 and 4. So 3.5.
0: All right. That's good.
2: Yeah.
0: Well, it's funny. Moving on to the next product. It's a controller holder. A controller holder in the shape of a robotic hand. And why I like this product is not the controller part. It's just how it looks. You can use it just as a normal prop in your house if you're a nerdy kind of person.
1: Is it from any particular franchise?
0: I mean, it's a Chinese thing. It can be sold for like $20, $40, $60, or even $3 on Temu. It's honestly up to the buyer if they can find a better price for it. So that's why I didn't show the price. It can range from anything.
3: Okay.
6: And you said it's a controller holder. Does that mean
0: it's a controller holder? Yes.
6: Game controllers.
0: Anything that has the shape of a handheld controller. It can hold anything like that. It can even actually hold your headphones. Have you guys seen a headphones stand? It can even
2: headphones
0: do that.
2: Headphones is an idea.
0: It's up to you, honestly. What do you think, Charlotte? Do you see yourself using this?
3: No, sorry, I was looking at the World Cup score.
0: Hey, what's the score anyways, actually?
3: Belgium's up by 1 from the 9-minute mark, so we're doing pretty well here.
0: It's US and Belgium, yes?
3: Yeah.
0: All right. Oh, no. All right, the hosts are being thrashed early.
3: For now. I'll probably go like a 2. It's not really something I would use.
0: Hey, maybe you can keep your law books there.
3: Yeah.
2: No. Use it as a hand of glory.
3: Okay, hand of glory. Yeah. It's just not like, it does look cool, but it's not my kind of artistic taste.
0: Yeah. If you were to honestly buy this, would that make you feel better if it was good quality?
3: Yeah.
0: Like heavy in weight and just like you can actually feel the textures.
3: Yeah, and especially because it's a hand design and you can see, like obviously our audience can't see, but there's all the joints and that in the hand that are like, it looks like it's movable and malleable. You'd want it to be that style if you're purchasing it so you can actually use it to store things.
0: What do you think, Ben?
6: I think I'm going to give it a 2 as well. Like even though I definitely do play some games, I could use it. It's like I'm just thinking of like the design and how it would fit in my space, and like it would be weird having this giant metallic hand in that probably costs a lot of money.
4: That is true. What about you, Charlotte?
2: Charlotte.
3: So close.
1: It's okay. It's all right. It's
4: every time. Every time.
1: I personally, I think it's a little bit unsightly.
4: What?
1: A bit unsightly. Like, it's kind of ugly.
3: Yeah, I agree.
1: Oh, yeah, it's kind of ugly. I don't know. Right. No offense.
4: Well, if that makes you feel better, they also had an all black version.
3: That's worse.
1: I don't even know, man.
3: You can't even see all the mechanics and the machinery of it.
4: Still ugly.
1: Still ugly, unfortunately. I don't know. I don't like have any like real tangible need for a headphone stand.
4: That's true. They are.
1: So I must kiss this one goodbye. Give it a one.
4: Fair.
2: Give it a one. Gee, that
1: one. I really don't want it.
4: You know, it's sad brutal. When Joy gives a one to a product. Because she...
1: I'm usually very optimistic.
4: You gave four to the mac and cheese tub. $160, by the way. You gave four.
2: Oh, is this $160? Not the hand.
1: The
2: mac and cheese. Well,
1: yeah, that was like how many kilos? It was like 8 kilos or something of mac and cheese.
4: It was like a full barrel of mac and cheese. Pure mac and cheese. What were you
1: doing? I will eat that.
2: Well, I'd probably use it. I might be able to use it for something. Like maybe for hanging cups or something.
4: Cleaning cups?
2: So, yeah. Because if you don't have cupboards or something and you want to just grab a cup quickly, then you could just, find a hand, grab it. Yeah, it's, and it can install other stuff like keys and stuff. So
4: I don't think you can wear that thing, Josh.
2: What was that?
4: I don't think you can wear the hand. Oh, what are you saying? You can?
2: No, I'm saying you can put cups on the, like, you like get that. The cup holder. The cup holder goes around on the fingers.
4: So, I don't think that would work, Josh.
1: I feel like that's extra steps.
4: Yeah.
2: Not really, because you just go grab it and then use the cup.
4: I think you will find some broken glasses if you do that.
2: Depends how strong the hand is, or the fingers.
1: It doesn't look like anything is particularly opposable.
4: Well,
2: so I think it can be useful for a number of things, not just holding headphones or controls or anything.
4: What's your score?
2: I'm kind of, I'd say maybe three, because I'm saying other people would be able to use it for those things, not necessarily myself. So I don't see much benefit for me, so I'd say three.
4: I love the fact that people like Charlotte and Ben, they see the practicality, and Joey and George just see, this is cool. Four. This is cool. Five. And Charlotte's like,
2: I see some practicalities to it, but for myself, not so much.
6: Yeah. Design is their passion.
4: Their passion, exactly.
2: Yeah.
4: So what are the numbers, guys? Charlotte?
3: I can't even remember. I reckon I said two or three.
4: I think let's just go with two. I think it's more of your number. You?
6: Two.
4: Two, all right.
1: One.
2: Sorry. And I said three.
4: And me being a nerdy guy, I'll have to give it a four. It's cool.
2: Cool. At least you see the good things in it.
4: Well, moving on to the next one. It's a 3D printed chessboard design that turns to this, what do you call this? A word puzzle?
3: Oh, it's Hangman.
4: Oh, yeah, Hangman, yes.
2: Oh, I see.
4: You guys know about Hangman?
3: This is the game.
4: Well, so this is the game Hangman. Do you guys know about this?
1: Yes.
3: Yeah.
4: Do you like it? I've never heard about it.
1: I'm not sure how it would work, because with Hangman, you're meant to add limbs.
3: Yeah, this is like you need to kill 5 minutes in your primary school. Your teacher just puts it on the whiteboard and it's good to go.
1: Yeah.
2: Oh, yes, I remember playing that in primary school.
4: So you guys are familiar with this, all right.
6: I played it with my friends, like, if we were just bored at lunchtime.
4: So tell me one thing. Why is there a hanging, like, whatever it's called? What's the purpose of this?
3: Well, if you get the word wrong, then he gets hung.
1: That's like, so you get, like, amount of, like, letters. And so, like, a seven-letter word.
2: Five-letter word, for example.
1: Yeah, or if, like, the word was, like, happy. Everyone like picks letters that could fit into the word, and if you say like E, then you draw like the first stick of the gallows. And with every wrong letter, you draw a hanging man. And when the man is hung, the game's over. If you haven't guessed the word by then, or the correct letters.
4: On average, how long does one game take?
1: Depending on how long the word is, it could take like 5-10 minutes.
4: 5-10 minutes. That's not bad. Have you guys? Are you guys familiar with the game, the old game Risk? The board game?
1: Yes.
4: Game, man. I love that. There was this time I was playing it with my cousins. 4 hours, 5 hours gone just like that. It was such an amazing game. What happened,
2: Josh? Risk, how do you play that?
4: Risk. The Risk was the board game of like you were conquered worlds, yes. You remember?
2: Because I've never played Risk.
4: You never played Risk. Oh, you're missing out, man.
2: Yeah, that's what I'm saying.
4: Have you played that, Charlotte?
3: No, I've heard of it.
4: Yeah.
3: I've just never played it.

0: Yeah.
1: I've definitely played it. It is, yeah, such a good game. And I've also like watched like series based on it called like Imperialism.
2: Uh-huh.
1: Like with like multiple different like sport leagues or even like fighting game rosters.
2: When I played that game, before that I always thought I'm a pretty smart guy. But then I played that game, like I'm a dumb person. I don't know what to do. No. It was a tactic based game.
3: And the same with like Monopoly and stuff, like complex Monopoly. Card games and like grass and stuff. Like I'm really, really bad with it.
2: Yeah.
3: But I feel like once you get the hang of it.
2: Monopoly's goated, man, honestly. Monopoly's so goated. It's like every single people who have never experienced things, they have always experienced like Monopoly. Everyone has played Monopoly. Everyone, literally.
3: Experiencing generational loss in Monopoly. Oh my god.
2: What do you rate it, Charlotte the Hangman? I mean, you guys already know about it.
4: I don't know, because now I'm looking at it, I'm not sure how you would play it with the actual Hanging Man.
2: Yeah, how expensive is it?
4: It doesn't say.
2: Yeah, but like, do you guys know?
4: No, Harry, you just send us
0: what's
4: a photo.
0: It called?
2: No, but even because I did not want to spoil the price because...
3: I reckon it's AI generated.
4: What? Yeah, it does look a bit.
3: This picture is not real.
0: Oh.
3: Because the guy that's hanging...
0: Real or AI generated?
3: No, the image is AI generated, so a pro come in the mail and be like...
4: And he's only got one hand.
3: Yeah, only one hand. What's going on with his face? He looks like a mouse.
2: Oh, that's a good finding, then.
4: So since it's AI, probably maybe a 2.
3: Because that's, like, not cool.
0: 0.5.
1: I was about to give it a 4, but Joey's new finding has swapped my rank to a 2. She is totally right.
2: Everyone hates AI, huh?
0: Actually, I probably don't see any use for it because you could just grab a piece of paper and pen and just
4: write it. You could just play it. Yeah. Or get a whiteboard and you can play it again and again and again.
3: It's just like consumerism.
2: Consumerism.
3: It's like buy the plastic slop, guys. It clearly isn't even real.
2: I hate AI gets a 2 from me.
0: I'd say 2 from generous.
3: It's pushing everyone below a 3. This has never happened before.
2: That's true.
1: The worst part is this was probably going to get a 4 or a 5. Free from people.
2: You guys would love this game.
1: Before the AI reveal.
2: Yeah,
4: it's a cute idea.
2: But then the AI came in.
4: Yeah.
2: Especially with one hand. Especially with one hand.
0: Okay, wait a minute.
3: I think this is AI generated.
2: AI generated. Moving on to the next one. So the next 3 pictures are of the same product. Just different like styles.
0: Oh, I see that.
4: Yeah.
2: So it's a wooden log. It's in the shape of wooden log that if you open it, it will turn into a chessboard.
4: It's kind of cute.
3: Oh. It's really cute.
0: Oh, I see.
2: Does that make sense?
3: Yes, they have the little chess pieces are like mushrooms.
2: Yes, exactly, mushrooms. So that is very
3: so
2: cool.
3: Cute.
2: And if you are a smart buyer, you can maybe find it for even cheaper because the price on paper is $67.32. So that is expensive, but I reckon you can find it for cheaper.
4: Yeah, I feel like, or even you could just make it yourself. Or, like, go to a small business and get them. You could commission it.
2: Yeah, that's a very good point. That is a very good one.
4: Considering it's all... Well, the ones that are clay, I'd be willing to pay a little bit more for. Some of them look like they're just made of plastic.
2: Mm-hmm.
4: And to be like, okay.
2: Yeah. But the clay ones will be more expensive, right?
4: Yeah, but that's... I'm willing to pay...
2: Yeah, yeah. Quality matters.
4: If they're all $67 and you've got some that are made out of clay and wood, that's a bit more worth your while compared to... Yeah, if it's made of 3D printed plastic.
2: Yeah. No, I was actually really interested in this one. This looks cool.
4: Mm.
2: It can be a prop in your house and, well, when people come in, you can just roll it. Another topic to talk about. Your friends, I guess.
3: It's magnetic.
2: It is
0: magnetic. Ornamental.
1: What would be so cool is you have the log on show in your house, and you're like, someone comes in, I want to play chess. We're playing chess, all right? You grab the log and just.
0: Oh yeah, that's one just quick and easy to grab, and then.
2: And the mushrooms, by the way. Yeah, that's pretty creative.
0: They're not edible mushrooms, are they?
2: Huh?
0: They're not
4: some
0: edible.
4: Probably.
3: What kind of?
2: Joey, Tuesday's front page, everyone.
3: No, they're really cute. I'm not a fan of how the king is shaped, though. It's one of those, like, weird mushrooms that look like cups.
0: Actually, it kind of looks like it's kind of a vase or a bird bath.
3: Yeah.
4: Yeah, it is a bit.
3: But the queen's cute. It's like a spotty, like, toad.
4: Yeah.
2: Honestly.
3: It's in the forest. In the promotional pictures, it's, like, on some moss. Looks very earthy.
2: And
3: I do agree with Charlotte.
2: And the cool bit is, I think by looking at the pictures, that you can keep

0: store the pieces inside the wooden log. So like you don't have to carry it.
1: Yeah, it's a good storage.
0: That's a good storage system as well. And you can put different things.
1: Yeah.
0: If you don't want to put mushrooms in there. It's up to you.
1: I'm going to give it a 3. Okay, I think it's kind of cute.
0: That is cute.
2: I'll give it a 3 as well.
0: 3 as well? I'm giving it a 4. Like,
2: I can see why.
0: I've noticed one thing about Ben. Every time he numbers it, he just wants to name a different number.
1: Yeah.
0: I'm not doing this on purpose.
1: Even if he wants to give it 2 minutes of fame on his front page.
3: I'm going
0: to
3: give it a 4.
0: Charlotte?
1: Yeah, I'm going to give it like a 3, 3.5.
0: That's good.
1: If it's made out of the right material, I think it's definitely a cute and like nice thing to buy. If it is made out of plastic,
0: imagine though if it was actually made of real wood. Like you can find something that's actually made of real wood.
1: Well, there's still people who make those kinds of things.
0: They will. But yeah, for me, I think 4. It's a cool product. It's a cool concept.
2: Fair point.
4: It's an add-on to a 5 if it's real wood.
0: 5, yeah, exactly. I reckon you can find that one. The next one is for everyone who loves to travel.
3: 5.
2: Oh gee.
5: One step ahead.
1: No.
5: Just straight away.
3: No, they're actually convenient.
1: Solid 3.5, 4. I don't use them, but I know that if you've got young kids that need to use the bathroom a lot, that's
3: yeah.
0: Yeah, but we didn't tell people what it is. So it's a urinal. It's a travel urinal.
2: Shaped as a funnel.
1: That's also colloquially known as a shiwi for the ladies out there. You'll know what I'm talking about.
3: Shiwi.
0: And yeah, this is, like Charlotte said, I mean, I don't use it, but like for people who want to use it, who have kids, amazing product. Such a good thing. Such a good find. And the price as well, just $1.80.
2: Oh,
0: cheaper than your morning coffee. Yeah.
1: And it's silicon, so you get... Sorry.
3: It's silicon,
1: you can actually clean it and disinfect it properly.
3: Yeah.
0: And you can get it in your favorite colors.
2: All right.
1: Yeah, you can too.
4: It's actually shown in my favorite color right here, purple, but like, I thought I was going to give this a 1, but like, somehow, like, you know that feeling like when you need to like go to the like bathroom like on a like warm road trip and you're like, oh, it's 2 hours away. This fixes it.
2: Oh, yeah, it does.
3: It does. I feel like it's for the purpose of like pulling over on the side of the road and there's like just a tree.
0: Yeah.
3: For those of us that can't just unzip our pants, it's
0: All right.
3: It's
0: skill issue.
3: They are skill issue. They are convenient. They're really like you can't hate on them.
0: Yeah, that's true. You know, products like these are so good because it's like you don't really want them, but when you want them, amazing. They come in clutch every time. Especially. So yeah, I think everyone is... Why are you laughing, Charlotte?
2: Charlotte doesn't like it?
1: No, I do.
4: On the like bathroom, like on a like warm road trip, and you're like, oh, it's 2 hours away. This fixes it.
2: Oh, yeah, it does.
3: It does. Yeah. I feel like it's for the purpose of like pulling over on the side of the road and there's like just a tree.
0: Yeah.
3: For those of us that can't just unzip our pants, it's
0: All right. Skill issue.
3: They are skill issue. They are convenient. They're really like you can't hate on them.
0: Yeah, that's true. You know, products like these are so good because it's like you don't really want them, but when you want them, amazing. They come in clutch every time. Especially. So yeah, I think everyone is... Why are you laughing, Charlotte?
2: Charlotte doesn't like it?
1: No, I do. Oh, you do? Just, no.
2: Fair enough.
3: 5, because I like road tripping.
0: Yeah, I think you made that very clear.
5: Yeah. You probably find it the most beneficial, Joey.
1: Yeah.
0: So,
1: yeah.
0: What do you mean?
3: They actually are useful. Well, genuinely, they are.
0: All right.
3: I'm not going to confirm nor deny that I've used one before.
2: You kind of said why just then.
0: What about you, Josh?
5: But yeah, I'd say 3.5, just in case. Although, actually, yeah, if there's... no tree or anything out in the middle of nowhere, then I'd just open the car door and stand behind it and use that. So yeah, I'd say.
0: And hey,
5: 3.5.
0: You don't have to use it just for toilet
5: for
0: purposes. It's a funnel. This is true. It's just a funnel.
5: Yeah,
0: you can use it for anything. You can, if your car runs out of like engine oil, you can use this because that's how you fill up oil inside your engine. You need to use a funnel.
5: When you get the oil.
3: But do you actually have to use a funnel?
0: What? What was that?
3: Do you have to use a funnel?
0: I mean, primarily, some of the cars, some of the designs, you have to be really precise. So you just have to use a funnel.
1: Or if you've got a jerry can as well, they always come with a funnel.
0: Yeah.
1: So if you've got
3: So I was like,
0: talking about jerry can,
3: I love jerry cans.
0: My friend was driving M1 and he ran out of fuel.

0: Oh. And I had to get like the cherry can from 7-Eleven. $30 by the way. Just for the cherry can. $30.
1: And then the fuel on top of that.
0: And the fuel
1: at 7-Eleven.
0: Wasn't supposed to name the place, no, right? That's 11-7, not 7-Eleven.
2: 7-Eleven.
0: Anyways.
3: We know what you're talking about.
0: Huh?
3: Yeah. We know what you were talking about.
0: Yeah.
1: Jump button.
0: All right. Moving on to the next product. And it's another toilet-related product. It's a toilet brush in literally just looks like a cherry.
1: And it's $4.37.
2: And gee, that's pretty cheap. Well.
4: And also your fruit.
0: Fruit, yes, exactly.
4: It's like either grain for an apple or you put oranges or cherries. Yeah, you know what? I'll give that a 4. It's cheap, it's efficient, and actually it would look nice.
0: Yeah, exactly. It would look nice.
2: I'd maybe give it a 4 as well.
3: My question is, how effective is it of cleaning your toilet? Because it looks small compared to the usual toilet brush.
2: It looks kind of the same as the usual toilet brush.
0: I think it should be fine. It has good amount of bristles and brush. Should be fine.
1: Has it got the specs?
0: Specs.
2: What specs?
1: Like the dimensions. Like
2: I see. Right, specifications.
1: Like 40 centimeters tall.
0: No, I think they should be fine. This looks normal.
4: That's a solid 4.
0: That's solid 4. This is a practical product. That looks good as well.
1: Yeah.
0: You know.
1: Looks better than the standard. Just like
2: more attractive than the other one. Exactly. Yeah.
1: More attractive.
0: Yeah.
2: For want of a better term.
1: A cherry.
3: 4.
0: 4. All right.
1: Yeah. I reckon maybe a 3.5.
0: 3.5.
2: Ooh, okay. Yeah, 4, I'd say.
0: 4? Yeah, 4 for me as well. It's
1: Enthusiastic. I love it. Love the cherry.
0: Yeah, the one that I got from Z-Mart.
2: Z-Mart.
0: It was just a bland white thing. See, I'm learning.
2: Oh, I see. Yeah, good stuff.
0: But yes, everyone has given it a 4. Charlotte, what's the score?
4: What's the score? No, we're still on 1 to Belgium, 30 minutes in.
0: Who was the player who scored the goal?
4: Ketelier.
0: Yeah, well, it's all right.
5: Actually, yeah, good question.
0: Exactly.
5: Ketelier.
0: Well, we're going to, I think these are our last few products. And it's and all these products will be miniature sized. All right? So we have a rice cooker. A miniature rice cooker.
1: With a spoon.
4: It looks tiny though.
0: It does. And it's like mini, it's really tiny. I think it should be like this.
1: It's meant to be like a figurine, I think.
0: Charlotte,
1: yeah.
0: It should be like this big.
4: Nah, man.
1: I think it'd be
2: so
1: funny
2: for 3 centimeters for the listeners.
4: Yeah.
0: What was that?
1: Like, I don't know, I'd buy it. It's like $3.90, which is like not the best, but imagine like taking your rice cooker and hiding it and putting that rice cooker. And it's kind of like the office kind of thing. I love doing that kind of stuff.
2: It's like someone, they shrink it.
1: Yeah.
0: It can be a good prank product.
3: Remember was it the Woolworths and Coles, like, miniature, like, food that they did
2: I remember that.
3: Deal?
2: Yeah.
3: No, I don't know why, but, like, small, like, household appliances just gets the dopamine up big time.
0: Uh-huh.
3: So, yeah, I like this. I'll give it a 4.
0: It's a 4. Nice one. Well, Charlotte?
4: That's a 2. I've got no use for it. I really don't. I don't need a lot of rice as like a side dish or anything. I just don't. I don't have the time or the money for that, honestly.
0: And what amount of rice will you cook in this?
4: Exactly.
2: Yeah, that's what I'm
4: like
2: wondering.
4: A pinch. There's no real...
1: It's not functional, is it?
0: Hey, you know fast food places can use this because of the amount of rice they put in their burritos. Not complaining. But
2: really?
0: You know, throwing shade. It's all right. Sorry.
5: Right.
0: It's all right. They can cut some cost.
4: Like.
0: But yes, Josh.
2: So it was about this big, did you say?
0: It should be.
2: I'm just wondering if it's too small, then I probably wouldn't use it. So
1: it's not
2: maybe
1: functional.
2: A 2.
1: I would think it has like
0: and
1: a cord.
0: Looking at this, it's probably
2: I don't see much use. You may as well use the usual size. That's this big, so
4: yes. You can normally, if depending on what kind of rice cooker you get, if it's like a crock pot style, you can use it for other things, not just rice. I'd rather spend my money on
2: maybe.
4: That.
2: Yeah.
4: Well,
2: so you'd rather spend your money on the which one?
4: On like a crock pot rice, like an actual rice cooker.
2: Oh, yeah, that's what I'm saying. So,
0: rice cookers are
4: not worth my money.
0: Low-key underrated, man.
1: It's a lot easier than doing like the slow absorption method. That's so easy to mess up for whatever reason.
0: Yeah, talking about the scores, everyone. Nice.
4: Sorry, we're all talking about the World Cup.
6: Number two.
4: Yeah, we've got a second goal for Belgium. I don't know who scored it yet because Google's a little bit behind. And then, so they're still 2-1. No, it's 2-1.
0: Yeah.
4: Someone, Tillman, scored for the States in the 31st minute. Yeah, it still doesn't tell me who scored the second goal.
0: We'll talk more about that
6: later.
0: Later. What number will you give it, Ben?
3: 4. Again, four. I just like the miniature.
0: Yeah, miniature France. Yeah, get that. What about you, Joey?
1: I reckon like a solid 2. I don't think I'd have any particular use for it.
6: Yeah.
1: And it's like the prank thing. It's like cool, but then what happens with it after the prank is done?
0: Yeah. What about you, Josh?
2: Yeah, I'd say 2.
0: 2?
2: Yeah.
0: I'll go 3, just to be different.
2: Oh, okay. A
0: bit just generous. To be different. Well, moving on to the last one. I think, Charlotte, I think you can like it. So it's mini real sauce bottles that you can put condiments into. And it's like mini, mini sauce bottles. So like amount this much.
4: Nah. What are you doing if you drop this kind of money on this stuff? Nah.
0: Hey, how expensive? It's $1.16.
4: Yeah, for something you'll never use.
3: 5.
0: Hot take. See, there are two.
2: It depends how big it is.
1: I think Charlotte and I, mostly you, Charlotte, it's like sliding into like anti like consumption for the sake of consumption territory. It's like everything's getting a 1 because like, do you need any of this stuff?
4: Well, if you're not going to use it, what's the point?
1: It's landfill, man.
0: Spoken like a true lawyer.
4: Yeah.
1: Lawyer? Spoken like a true person.
4: Nowhere near, yeah.
1: I don't know.
4: No, I just have better things I would rather spend my money on.
0: What do you want to be, Charlotte, honestly? Are you more of a lawyer guy or judge?
4: Like, no, I don't know. I would love to be a judge in the long run.
0: When do you guys get to decide that in your field of study?
4: Well, judge is not, it's lawyers, obviously you pass the bar in that. Judge is more when you've had experience through being a lawyer. And it's kind of, it's half like you apply for it, but also that the courts would want you to become a judge because they like your candor and your work ethic.
0: No, that's good. Ben, I think you'll give it a 5.
3: Yeah, I already said, like, I really like miniature things and I can actually, like, use it to genuinely pour like smart sauce for foods I use. Like it's got a use. It's a mini thing. It's cheap. I can't believe I'm saying this. It's the first 5 I've ever given.
6: Right.
1: It's giving me the kind of the same vibe as the little plastic packets of sauce that you get at like APCO and stuff when you buy like a sausage roll or a pie. They give you that and it covers half the thing. Like it doesn't
6: half the what?
1: Half the like sausage roll or the pie.
6: Oh,
1: it's like this is not enough. You get like
4: crazy ones, yeah.
1: Like you get to the bottom of the sausage roll and there's no more sauce left and it's like great. I've just got to eat this like clump of pastry with no sauce on it. I think it'd be the same situation unless you had multiple.
4: Your ratio's right.
1: Yeah, nah.
0: Yeah.
2: Actually, I agree with that. Yeah, I'd say. Yeah, I'd say maybe, 4. So,
0: 4?
2: Yeah, because you can take it to places, like if you're going on holidays, you can just pack it easily in your bag. And
0: I'll go with
2: it's 1. Nice and cheap.
4: Yeah, but there's mayo.
1: I'm going with 1 as well.
0: I'm sorry.
1: Mayo?
4: There's a mayonnaise 1. That's if you're going to take that with you overseas.
1: Who eats mayo?
2: Well, not overseas,
4: sorry,
2: but like...
4: salad.
1: Oh, no.
2: In just stay.
4: It's Phil.
3: I could totally use the mayo 1 for a prank.
0: Wait, my issue with this is a pain to fill these walls.
4: Correct. There's no use for it.
0: Yeah. It's going to be a
2: what's
0: pain.
2: Filling it up every bite. Like, I don't see how it wouldn't be.
0: And it's like
2: why there wouldn't be any use.
0: How will you even like, just I don't know. Doesn't make any sense to me.
4: Exactly, guys.
2: But so yes. You may as well use the bigger bottles is what you're saying? Or?
0: Obviously.
1: We're waking up. Come on, guys.
2: Wake up.
0: I think the whole point of this segment, we can just say, just use the real things. Just use normal things.
2: Just use, the actual things,
1: like
2: not what we...
1: The beautiful, rich world of the...
0: Why do you want to use a fake chessboard in form of a just wooden barrel? Just use a real one. Real one.
4: Because that's artistic and it actually looks really nice and you can use it.
1: Quality over...
0: Oh, now you're not it's
3: more,
0: huh?
3: Okay, the more I think about it, I'm changing my vote for the chessboard to a 5 now. You say...
2: Yeah, it would make sense to give it a 5, I'd say.
0: So, well, everyone,
2: I'd say maybe 4.
0: Thank you so much for tuning in.
2: Yes, thanks.
0: We have no idea why we do this, but it's okay. It's all right. Everyone likes it. Yes, we will be back again next week on, what's the day today?
2: Today's
0: on
2: the
0: 13th of July, next Tuesday. And if you want to give us a text, the number is 0488-877-947. And just a reminder, we also have a social media account on Instagram. That's @TheRateTuesdays front page. And the rest of the show, we will be playing just chill, calm music to end of the show. And yes, that will be right after this. A message from our sponsors. Thank you so much, everybody.
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6: 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We...
7: Limo.
6: And Josho. We've got another exciting interview coming up. So we've got one of the true legends of Australian music, from Harley and Rose to Chain to the Wheel to Never Let Me Go. This singer and this band have been blending soul, blues, roots and rock and roll with heart and honesty. As part of their quintessential Best Of tour, the band are bringing that iconic catalogue to Ballarina State Winery this Friday night, and they're promising a summer evening packed with classic songs, deep grooves and timeless storytelling, with special guest The Mojo Corner joining the bill. So, Joe Camilleri, welcome to the show. It's great to have you on.
8: Hi, folks. Hey, I better bring it, hey. You know, that was a good intro.
6: Hey, yeah.
7: Thank you very much. Yeah.
6: I do get that a lot from a lot of artists. Thank you.
5: Yeah, so Geelong's been a fantastic place for live music, setting the foundations for the legends of Australian music scene, obviously, at Eureka Hotel in the 1970s and 80s, which just got restored, a few years ago.
8: Yeah, well, you know, the Eureka Hotel, I mean, what a place, you know. I've broken down getting to the Eureka Hotel on a number of occasions. You know, I used to have a little putt-putt or a sort of a VW trying to get to the gig. I once got on with the police force. They were kind enough to sort of say, well, I'm only 15K out, mate. Give us a lift. I'm going to be running late. And so they took me right up to the door. You know, Geelong's always been a great music area, all up the coast, all along that way, you know, going up all the way up to Lawn, in between, you know, Queenscliff, all those sort of places, you know, Torquay, and they're still firing.
5: Yeah, absolutely. We'll hand it over to Josh now for a question.
6: Yeah, sure. So, yeah, it's good that you obviously, you know, got that energy that you guys have when you form your live shows and that sort of stuff, but what sort of drives that intensity on stage all these years?
8: Yeah, it's kind of a strange old thing. You know, you got to want to do it, and you got to want to be there. And I think they're kind of two valuable things to remember. I'm still terrified. If you're backstage with me 10 minutes before we hit the stage, you'd be seeing a different kind of guy, you know. Let's go now. I need to go now. Yeah, it took a lot of time. So there's this great fear in me. And that helps me, you know, because I don't have a net. So I'm not really working with a set list. I've kind of got a whole bunch of songs that are famous. So I get all that. But it's to interweave it all and turn it into something really, turn into something beautiful, and some we can all enjoy. We can all enjoy the night on that level.
5: Beautiful.
6: Oh, that's pretty cool. And it's good. I guess you sort of play around with the set list, and obviously you want to make it nice and enjoyable and attending grand audiences.
8: Well, I don't want to play. You know, it's always best to ask the musicians in the band this question, because, you know, they'll tell you a different kind of story, but they don't know what's coming.

0: And they like it like that. I've sort of trained them to like that. I don't think they actually receive like it. because it's kind of nice. If I'm playing with another outfit, I kind of know what, you know, we have a song list. You know, it has to work that way. You know, it's about the freedom of the tunes. And I give, I give it enough room to move around in the song, but still pay homage to the song. Don't destroy the song. And then there's more joy. And then you can feel the audience participation in it. And it's really important that that works on that level for me and the songwriters.
1: Beautiful. So yeah, what to you defines the music of the Black Stars for someone who may be attending the show for the very first time or attending one of your live gigs, say, for the Ballerina State Show for the Friday night coming up?
0: Yeah, well, look, you know, we're pretty much a rock and roll band. It's just soul. Mm-hmm. There's a soul music in it. You know, it's the storytelling songs. It's cinematic. You can get involved with them on many different levels, and that's what makes a good song, is that you can write the song or you can enjoy the groove or pick up on the story and enjoy it on different levels. And I think that that's what I try to do with my co-writer Nick Smith, is writing songs, and some of those songs, fortunately for me, have stuck, and it's a big part of, goes some way in the Australian tapestry of rock music, you know, but pretty much a rock and roll band, really, that can navigate through all those different genres.
1: Beautiful.
2: That's great, navigate through all those different genres, and even more emotionally songs. I wonder how you strike that balance between, you know, the depth and the groove.
0: Well, yeah, look, it depends on what the situation is. I think if it's a seated audience, you've got an opportunity to be a little bit more flexible with the things that you do. You've got a little bit more time to sort of breathe through the song and maybe play something that you wouldn't play if it's, you know, if it's a stand-up, you know, hard-hitting rock and roll show where they say, don't bore us, just get to the chorus. You're really sort of into that. You've got to take that on. So the last thing you want to do if it's a stand-up show is people walking off the dance floor, because you've just lost. You've just lost an audience in a way, and you don't want to do that. So if it's a sit-down audience, you've got a chance to be a little bit more sophisticated, and you can bring other songs into play, into your show. That shows another side of what you do.
2: That's very interesting. Oh, yeah. I can kind of see that, how different audiences and different energy, and you want something that obviously suits you guys and the audience. So it's very interesting.
1: Yeah.
0: Well, look, I think you've got to do that. Otherwise, you find yourself playing for you. I'm not playing for me. I know what I do. I know the ins and outs of it. I know the weak spots. I know the nuts and bolts of everything that we do. It's not about me. It's about you. It's about the audience. I want to please you. I want you to feel that you're welcome to be part of this. And I'm here to sort of try to, you know, for a better word, you know, become a sort of a ringmaster of the situation and sort of bring it all together. But there's nothing nicer than having that energy come off the stage back at you. And you see this a lot, you know, when you see those big shows, whether it's Elton John or whoever, you know, the Stones, you know, they would feel this, you know, this massive tsunami of sort of energy. And it kind of lifts everything up. All of a sudden, you kind of, the energy is taking you, catapulting you somewhere else. And it's a beautiful thing that you can get to that level.

0: just, you know, you say, yeah, I still love my job.
1: Absolutely fantastic. I'd previously sat down last year with Wilbur Wild, a good friend of yours who's, you've worked with across the years as bandmates for JoJo Zepp and the Falcons. Absolutely top bloke overall. And what stories have often stayed with you from your involvement with this legendary Aussie act?
0: Well, you know, look, I was, to me, the Falcons were, you know, a great learning, you know, top players. I was what I called myself the Orange Boy. You know, I was learning on the job. And I was learning fast, and I had to learn fast. And it was just a band that sounded great together, and it didn't. It was already there. You know, those people knew how to play. They needed someone like me to, you know, to fill in the spots, to fill in the dots. And then Wilbur joined, and that sort of turned it into something else. And we were able to sort of do what the Sorrows do in a different way. But once again, generate. I learned a lot from the Falcons that I took with me to the Sorrows. I learned how to do that. I learned how to look at an audience. I learned how to talk to an audience and try to get them on your side. So all these things are really valuable, were valuable and still are to me.
1: Beautiful. I'd actually had Kevin G, who was an engineer for one of your live shows that was broadcasted in 1980 from Toad's Place in New Haven. He still absolutely loves your music and what the Falcons brought in 1980 when they toured America.
0: Oh, wow. How about that? You know, touring America, I've got to say, was, you know, it was a dream for me. You know, not to say that my bar was low. You know, I thought, well, if I did that, well, it doesn't matter if I don't play music anymore. I was able to achieve all the things that I wanted to do. And part of that was, you know, play in New York, play in, you know, California, do certain shows, do big shows, do little shows. I had a record that was doing really well. Everything was working. Everything was working beautifully for us. We got to go to Europe. You know, you got to do all the things that you think that you could never do because you're at the edge of the world. Australia's on the edge of the world. You think, well, you know, today Europe is just, you know, it's just part of the circuit. You know, in the 70s, you know, it was like a unicorn. You know, it was very difficult to be able to get there and play.
1: Arlene Rose stands out as one of the greats from the Sorrows catalogue. What is the story, or how did this song come about for you guys back in 1990?
0: Well, it was just, you know, one of many songs we were writing at the time. And once again, it's one of those songs that people, you know, found something in it, in the lyric component of it. And we all feel a little bit like that, I imagine. And it just struck the chord at the right time. And we were at the end of just about the end of the recording sessions for that album, and I had two songs that I was writing with Nick. One was called one was Harley and Rose, and the other one was called Baby It's a Crime. And we recorded there. I thought we had something really good in both those songs. I thought there was something special in both those songs. And of course it was the lead track. Harley and Rose was the lead track, as the follow up record to Hold On To Me, which was a massive success. So it was very difficult for me on so many different levels, because you have this successful record, then you kind of imagine yourself failing with the next record, but the opposite happened, and it just went to another place. And and Harley and Rose became this big song, and still is today.
1: Wonderful. Over to you, Josh, again.
2: Awesome. You mentioned Nick before, and who you've obviously worked with over the years with your songwriting. And what is it about the way that you work together that's kept it so strong over the years?
0: Well, from my perspective, is that we just like each other. We don't fight about songs. We don't fight about lyrics. We don't fight about

0: grew, we don't fight about anything. We just kind of like each other. And I'd say, well, I got this, Mickey. And he'd say, well, I've got this, Joe. And we either put them together and sometimes it doesn't work and say, well, you know, we don't need to worry about that song. Let's move forward. Let's try to find something that we really like. Well, we're in the process at the moment. When I spoke to him a couple of days ago, he says, I know you like that song a lot, and I've got it pretty well mapped out now. You know, I gave him a whole bunch of songs, and I said, oh, I like the feeling of this song. I've never been here before. He says, yeah, it's really great. I love a lot of the things that are in it. There's something really a forward motion about it. You know, so. And so we'll work on those things, you know. We don't have to occasionally say, oh, did you get anything on that? Says, no, I can't find anything. Let it go.
1: Fantastic. To round out this interview today, you're currently out on the Quintessential National Tour with shows that were selling fast across last year and going into this year. What can fans expect from these shows?
0: Well, you know, it's just pretty much like what we've been talking about. We come with great intentions. We come to play the best we can possibly play. I want to do that, I'm going to play all the songs that people like to a degree. I'm going to be playing some new things. I'm going to try to take you on a journey with us that's valuable. And then you feel that you can either say something on a social media thing or just enjoy it, not to say anything. As I said earlier, you know, it's about, I know what I can do. I know what I want to do. I know how to achieve what I need to do. What I need, what I don't have is that piece, which is the audience to come to us and we come to you and we navigate through this together, and all the songs will just be joyous. You know, the whole thing is to have a really good time, a really good night. You know, there's enough pain in the world. You know, music is the healer, and that's what I try to achieve.
1: Thank you very much.
2: Nice little message.
1: Yeah, indeed. Thank you very much, Joe Calamari from the Laxors. Coming on here today, Felimo and Joshua promoting your show over at the Ballerina Estate, which is happening tonight. Josh will be there, so there's something you can look forward to. He'll be in the crowd singing all the songs, so have a good one tonight.
0: Thank you very much.
2: Thank you, Joe.
0: Hey, Josh, come and say hello.
2: Yes, I definitely will. Yeah, thank you.
0: Stay well, Ken.
1: All right.
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7: And that was the interview that we had with Joe Camilleri from Black Sorrows that you heard before. And that's a wrap for Tuesday's front page. So thanks very much for tuning in. As always, Mark Six will be coming up for Latte Lines. So stick around.

0: man for that. Anyway, this is Josh signing off for another Tuesday's Front Page, and we will see you next week.
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2: AI frontier models are the most advanced large-scale general-purpose AI systems available currently. Assistant Minister for Technology Andrew Charlton provided new insights into the analysis while speaking at the AI Safety Forum in Sydney today. He says Australia is approaching AI by looking at what services are available now, including in gaming, chatbots and medical scribes, and their potential risks, with regulations in place based on what laws are already available. It comes amid calls for an overarching law to be introduced to govern AI. Australian staff could reportedly get caught in the latest round of Microsoft layoffs. The company says it will cut 4,800 jobs, around 2.1% of its global workforce, including a large number of workers at its Xbox video game business. It comes as part of a broader reorganisation designed to reset Xbox as it faces heightened competition. Overseas, the military organisation Hamas says it has dissolved its de facto government in the Gaza Strip and it's ready to hand over to a group of Palestinian technocrats, a move it described as a step forward in a US-backed plan for the enclave. But overnight, Israel dismissed the announcement as a stunt. The militant group's promise to end its body overseeing ministries, which have run for more than a decade, was a key part of the plan for a civilian-ruled post-war Gaza Strip set out by US President Donald Trump after the start of a fragile ceasefire with Israel in October. Meantime, the director of the government media office, Ishmael Thawabda, spoke to Al Jazeera about the decision.
3: Today we have taken an important decision. The acting head of the Government Emergency Committee and the acting head of the Government Follow-up Committee has submitted his resignation, and the Government Emergency Committee has also been dissolved in its entirety. We hope that this important step on the ground will help bring an end to the aggression, stop the genocide, secure the withdrawal of the Israeli army from the Gaza Strip, reopen the crossings to allow the entry of aid trucks, and end the policy of starvation.
2: The festival of San Fermin, known for the running of the bulls, has begun in northern Spain with a small... in increasing reading rates amongst Australians has gained international recognition. Australia Reads has been shortlisted for the 2026 International Publishers Association Innovation in Publishing Award. CEO Anna Berkey says over half of Australians want to read more but aren't able to because life gets in the way. She told National Radio News how people can read more.
4: Honestly, the best thing you can do is to read on a regular basis and talk to everyone you meet about books. The more that we can make books visible, that we can make them a regular part of conversation, the more that we will be able to build this reading culture in Australia.
2: And this week marks 5 decades of NAIDOC Week celebrations, and the NRL says it's time to reflect on the impact Indigenous players have had on rugby league during that time. The Code has created a competition that will allow fans to vote on who they believe are the best First Nations players of the game in both the men's and women's competitions, past and present. And in more sports news, in basketball, Bryce Cotton has produced an early long-range onslaught to lead the Australian Boomers to a 92-49 win over the Philippines in their World Cup qualifier in Perth overnight, taking on world number 36 away to 21 points, 5 assists and 2 steals. Australia finished this phase of qualifying with a perfect 6-0 record in Group A.
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3: The weather for Geelong on this Tuesday, the 7th of July. For our wonderful region, on Tuesday today, it continues with rain. With no rain, I should say, after our overnight low of 4 degrees, nice and chilly. Today's maximum is expected to be 13 degrees. Currently it's 10.6 in Market Street. Wednesday, very similar weather, partly cloudy, minimum of 4 degrees and a maximum of 13.
4: And that was my fault, Wayne. I was very sorry about it. I told you I'd make some mistakes today and I'd put you on the wrong microphone, the wrong sock on the wrong microphone, but we'll get that. And this is Mark. It's Thursday's weather now. Same, but it's down to 2 degrees overnight on Thursday and 13 degrees expected. The weekend looks like showers increasing and it's between 14 and 15 degrees.
5: Joyce is very upset.
6: 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Mornings are for coffee and contemplation.
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4: You're listening to Latte Lion and you're on 94.7 The Pulse. And isn't it funny, you miss a week. Missed a week last week and I think I'm well out of practice and that's not good enough. It's had a lovely coffee with Wayne and my wife just up the road this morning at Neck of the Woods and coming down quite cocky and confident we get this show going. But Wayne, Jury, welcome.
3: Thanks,
4: Wayne. The studio again. I think you nearly got the main gig behind this microphone, the red sock here, because you're in better form than I am.
3: Hardly. I don't know. It's hard getting going on these cold mornings, but nevertheless, we're here and we woke up today and that's a good start.
4: It is a good start. And when we get together, us older people this time, weather is paramount. It seems to be something we all talk about before we fly into the government or something else up the road there. But
3: or our medications or injuries.
4: Injuries and medications, correct. And I think Angie left us talking about education when she left the coffee this morning. I tried to get a word in, but between you and her, you were going flat out on what kids should do and how they should be looked after and what's positive behaviour.
3: Well, yeah, not so much what they should be doing, but, you know, how it is. I was just trying to talk about the way it is and how different it is to when we were growing up. The value system's changed and, you know, there's... that's something we just have to deal with.
4: Yeah, I think we have... Actually, it's our responsibility too to keep this going. But rather than saying it was good in the old days or it was good in our day, maybe just give them a few parameters, that's all. If we can teach them a few little things, it's do as I do, not as I tell you to do, perhaps.
3: Yeah, look, I think if the mantra can be kind...
4: That's good.
3: Be respectful...
4: That's lovely.
3: To each other, you know, I think if we can just, that's the basics of it, isn't it, really? If we can, then we can all live together, you know.
4: I love these mission, I notice at St. Joey's football ground that we pass, you know, we both live over in that Herneal area, the mission statements that everyone puts up in business or anything there, and they've got their own mission statement, and quite often it can only be three words.
3: Mm.
4: You know, it might be in a business, could be prepare, dedicate, communicate. And you get away with that. If you follow that mantra right through, I should get one in the studio. Maybe my first one should be prepare. But Wayne, I did prepare last night, so I've got a few things to do before, a bit of homework, if you don't mind, we get through. Missing the week last week, but I had the great pleasure of presenting and leaving for you a show by Adam Quaife, who's on a Sunday, 3 to 4 p.m., and it's called Quaife's Studio. And I was talking to Adam about his work. He's a sound recordist, Wayne, and he's, I think I've even told you a nice little one about him, and I'll tell you right at the end here, that he's, with his sound recording and direction, he's been in some great studios where he's put together some pieces and albums for different artists.

0: but he definitely appreciates what goes on in a recording studio. And I think he's even mentioned some of the recordings. Yeah, you're really an outlier there on a Sunday. I don't know how many people would listen on a Sunday. They get a bit tied up with things. Quafey, I said, but you've got to really have a chance to be on prime time. I call this prime time, 11 till 12 on a Tuesday. So luckily, Quafey had some things that he'd already prepared on loops. And you understand loops. I saw actually Ed Sheeran do loops the other night on a night show, one of the, like, not a Saturday Night Live, but something similar. And he got one of the presenters to just sing a few things and then hit the loop pedals and ended up singing one of his own songs. I was amazed. But Quafey would sit down, obviously telling us all about the old loop systems that were done for the Beatles, for example.
1: Oh, yeah.
0: Or for Paul Simon. And Paul Simon's one was basically even tins and old boxes and people smacking things on the desk all the time. And they just kept going through the song. And you don't realise what goes, you would, but I don't realise what goes into recording.
1: Yeah, they used to, Vander and Young at Albert Studios in Sydney,
0: Albert was mentioned, yeah.
1: They used to have tape machines with loops. They'd paste together pieces of tape and have it running all around the studio, so you had to be careful where you walked. And they would have tape loops and loops of backing things going on while they were in the process of recording. It was extraordinary old technology.
0: The best thing about it is I told Adam that we first listened to him as we left Geelong. Angie and I were in the car going to something in Melbourne, and we got right to the West Gate, I think, before it cut out. We couldn't get him any longer, but it was right at the end of his show. But we found everything fascinating about what he was talking about, how they put songs together in studios and albums together. And anyway, long story short, I would say at this point of time would be that, Adam, you need to get on another show and let people listen. So I hope those that listened in on Tuesday of last week actually got something out of Adam's show, and maybe we'll direct him towards towards his show at 3 to 4pm on a Sunday on 94.7. So we've got a business sponsor for Latte Line, and I want to thank McCarrie's Bus Lines for their support. And I want to thank individual subscribers who have named Latte Line as their preferred or favourite show. I haven't got the list of those, but Daryl Squire was one of the latest ones there who, when he signed up as a supporter of The Pulse, then he named us, and I thought that was quite good. So thanks, Daryl, if you're listening today. We do have a test text line, 0488 877 947, and I'd hope today maybe you can get in touch. Might be a few little incidentals that come up and you can comment on. We're not controversial today. We probably have been at times in a sort of tongue-in-cheek way, and we're going to do one of those with Catherine Anderson, in another neighbour of ours, Wayne, in the next few weeks when Catherine comes on, because she's officially left the ambulance. And she might have a few things to say about that, I think. Anyway, I'm trying to put this thing together. You may not know other things. You're thinking about, what could I put together, or I do anyway, as far as music goes. See if I can put this together and make some sense for you.

0: for me and you.
1: Wayne, I don't know if you could pick any of those out. You probably a couple of you could have artists are on there. But
2: the Animals.
1: You've got the Animals, yeah.
2: And Paul Kelly doing Amy Winehouse song.
1: Rehab.
2: Rehab. Can't remember. Remember, the Skeleton Dance used to be Dry Bones Dance. That was a sort of a tame version of the Skeleton Dance.
1: Yes.
2: I didn't recognize it.
1: It's like doing Sudoku. It's good for your head if you can remember back five or six tunes, isn't it?
2: Yeah.
1: But I don't mind going through those with you. And actually, the ones that I come up with, the first one's about a doctor, about choosing a doctor, and it was The Who did that. It was only a 23-second piece, but it was clipped out of, I think it was in a movie, but they did that. So I did select the doctor.
2: Hot Legs.
1: And then you've got it, Rod Stewart with Hot Legs.
2: Yeah.
1: I thought, yeah, I can do that. I can live with it being called Hot Legs. Rolling Stones always have Shake Those Hips.
2: Yes. Now that's Hip Shake Boogie. Now, well, I can't remember the original blues artist's name. I had it in my repertoire for a while. Can't remember.
1: No, doesn't matter. It was pretty rock and roll.
2: Hubbo Slim.
1: Ah, thank you. Good bit of research. Mm. And then you're right with the Skeleton Dance. That was really for kids, I suppose, at a kindergarten. But I could have gone with a band or something doing something about them bones, them dry bones.
2: Mm-hmm.
1: Paul Kelly had been in rehab for a week and a half. Which it doesn't, rehab for my body, not for my head, believe it there. And you get a bit sick of that. And then the Animals had to say, I got to get out of this place. So it was really nice to get out today and see some people and actually have a coffee with you and to actually pretend I was in the real world again. So I hope you didn't mind me putting up, or you put up with that. I suppose the two or three viewers we've got out there did the same thing, put up with that for a little while. Hey, what's been on your mind over this time? Because we haven't been able to get you over the last school term, at least, maybe even two school terms, I'm not sure. But we'll talk about that shortly. Struck a nerve?

0: I think the whole AI thing, data center thing, is something that's come up. But, you know, it's a pretty heated debate and sort of political and, you know, not wanting to get, you know, too seriously into that debate. But, you know, it's a concern, and I really, really do think that with any new technology that we need to have legislation and rules in place before we allow it to happen. That's my opinion.
1: Yeah, there's a lot. If you read the paper, and I've been reading the paper cover to cover the last week and a bit, but there's a lot of AI stuff in it. It'll be the technicalities of it, it'll be the legalities of it.
0: Yeah.
1: And particularly it hits your industry, the music industry. There's real worry at the moment, isn't there?
0: Mm. Oh, there is. You know, look, every creative industry. Basically, someone put it the other day, I read, where the sort of large tech companies are just siphoning creativity out of every creative pursuit and calling it their own. There's even a story about an artist whose music was used by an AI tech company, and then the artist put their music up on their own website, and the tech company's now suing them for breach of copyright.
1: Yeah, dear.
0: Yeah. You know, like, that's ridiculous.
1: Gone out of control. Mm. I know that Neil Butler's done it for his show on the weekend. He's got a good intro that he's obviously put the right words into the AI, whatever he's used, and has come out with a song that introduces the show in the morning, the two blokes chatting. And I've heard other people put the introductory songs in. I can see, yes, that's all right, because I'm not a musician myself, or I definitely don't know much about lyrics, but I could probably write those little things in and get some job applications. Mm. They're even conducting job interviews through AI. Mm. And totally wrong. Anything that's done without eye contact doesn't wash with me anyway. I think you need some eye contact to judge people and to know what's going on.
0: Yeah, and also studies. I mean, you know, students are using AI to write their essays and other such things. So basically it's a dumbing. What it's doing, you know, potentially AI is a great tool, but it's dumbing down people. People are not able to think for themselves, to do research, to actually gain knowledge and information and experience that they need to. They're relying on some external source to put the information forward. So, you know, what does it mean for doctors and our healthcare system? You know, we've got doctors that possibly, if they've been trained through AI, are not qualified properly. You know, there's a whole lot of dumbing down of skills and dumbing down of society and the ability to think.
1: Mm. Maybe if we can just give it time, maybe if some handbrake is put on by the world on this, you know, it won't go too far, but I can't see it. It'll just get bigger and bigger. Big snowball coming down the mountain. It'll just get bigger and bigger. Just, what is it? Using it for good, not for evil.
0: Of course. Absolutely. You know, it's a great, amazing technology. But, you know, it's like, you know, the Industrial Revolution of the, you know, the 20th century. You know, everyone was freaking out, worried that this is going to happen, that's going to happen, is the end of the world. And it may not be the end of the world, but I just think we need to have some regulation in place. The government needs to get on the front foot, regulate and control it and protect the the creativity that human beings have is being threatened, and that's our humanity, that's our souls, that's what makes us human. These things, and to have it controlled by tech companies, it's scary.
1: All right, let's not let it dominate your week or your life from now on.
0: Of course.
1: Little things get under your goat from time to time. I mentioned that I've been looking at just about everything that's going around at the moment, but Dave Hughes was driving me mad for about a week and a half too while I was looking at some of his rants on Facebook and whatever else, and his mate Mark Burris, who I thought was a... not an economist like your Saul Eslakes and the rest, but I thought as a businessman he would have been would tread a fairly tight line about the economy and about investment and everything. But I don't know who's feathering whose nest, but one's got the other on their podcast. I don't know who owns the podcast theme, but the two of them together, it seemed journalism wouldn't be taught this way, I don't think. With podcasts, let us all do these things in radio studios or whatever, or come up with our own podcasts. But a true journalist looks

0: like Karl Stefanovic wants to make himself a journalist too, sitting down and interviewing perhaps the wrong people, but not interviewing them as such, is just letting people have their head and speaking and agreeing with them a lot of the time. So that, which more or less says to me, you're only going to get people on your podcast who you agree with, and you're going to let them go. But anyway, the local boy, Doe Thornton, has done a takeoff of Hughesy's rants and raves on Facebook, and he's made me smile. He's put it in perspective, I think. I feel sorry if Dave Hughes is not well and he's flipped. He's just not doing the right thing, but not looking after himself. But when the other comedians can sort of take the mickey out of him as well, they're sort of putting him back in the box and saying, just pull your head in for a little bit. But Dave Thornton's Dave Hughes impressions are better than some of the Trump impressions that go around and Trump memes that go around the world. And the last thing that really has got in up my goat is since yesterday is Trump stepping in to now run FIFA and the World Cup.
1: Yeah, that's an extraordinary intervention. I mean, you know, I can't understand. Will the world let him get away with it? You know what I mean, really?
0: They shouldn't let him get away with it. That's for sure.
1: They should not.
0: No.
1: It's
0: Infantino to give him the World Peace Prize, however long ago, when he really wanted the Nobel Peace Prize. I don't know that soccer's ever had peace prizes before, this is world football, by the way, everyone. It's not soccer, it's world football. And then Trump can say, well, I've got your landline. I can get in touch with you anytime I like. In fact, I will. And I'll get in touch because you should have the best players playing in World Cup finals. Well, no, that's not the idea of it at all.
1: But is anybody really surprised by this kind of behaviour from the president of the US? I mean, really?
0: No, you couldn't write that script, though, could you?
1: No, you can't. You couldn't. And nothing's surprising anymore with him. It's unsettling, the fact that, you know, these kind of leaders of the world are able to influence. I guess maybe it's always been the case. Maybe he's just brazen about it and doesn't care what other people think. You know, I don't know. I don't know what it is. The world seems to be changing, and you know, there's a lot more light being exposed on certain behaviours in the world, and I think that's a good thing.
0: Yeah, well, I don't know how. I know the Belgians have put in a protest overnight, and they won't carry that into the game. I'm sure they'll have stopped it by the time the game started. Otherwise, it's taking their concentration away from the game. But yes, at least they've done that. And it'd be nice to see a few other nations perhaps do the same thing. And I know the French won't do it before their big games. But you know, you'd expect Macron and a few of the others who are maybe even still in it to that's a friend of mine who shouldn't ring me, but in the same token, I shouldn't have that on my desk, should I? He's ringing me at the same time.
1: When you say, you know, you hope other nations in the world speak up about it, there's lots of things going on in the world at the moment that other nations you would expect to be speaking up about are not. So, you know, why are we surprised? It's really minor. It's a football game.
0: Yeah. Okay. Let's pay some bills.
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0: Bellarine Community Banks have been serving Port Arlington and Drysdale for over 25 years. 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
2: Elders share wisdom, young people spark ideas, and everyone finds common ground. 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In a fast-moving world, it reminds us that community still matters, and that's...
3: As life is driving you to drink and you're sitting around wondering...

0: How could you not like that? That's great. I've taken a little bit of a video of that too. I might put that up on the Facebook page this afternoon. And it looks good when you look nice and relaxed in here, because you actually had shows here years and years ago, not in the studio, I think. It was in the...
1: Oh, yeah.
0: And the YYR wasn't it?
1: It was in the studio.
0: It was in the studio, yeah.
1: Yeah, I took over a show, I forget what it was called. It was a blues show, and Bod and Elby were two guys that ran it, and they were involved with the Sleepy Hollow Blues Club. So I took over the show. I think it was a Thursday night, and one of my main things was I used to like playing. It was different versions of the same song. So I'd have a bit of a theme some weeks, and I'd have a particular song, and I'd play sometimes three different versions of the same song.
0: I like that. That's why I like some of those Triple J, like a version albums,
1: yeah,
0: where I got the Paul Kelly one from. And I do like the way people do that and put their spin on it. And I love that. I know they're tempted to call them covers, aren't they? But they're versions rather than that. How you see it, you don't want to sound like Amy Winehouse, do you, when it comes on? You want to give your voice out there.
1: Well, I prefer that. I mean, a lot of people look. There's cover bands that, you know, go into pubs and play sort of jukebox hits all night long from the, you know, 60s, 70s, 80s, 90s, or whatever. And that's a skill in itself, being able to just reproduce those tunes. And, you know, if people are in there having conversations and they don't want to pay that much attention to the music, but they want a nice vibe and feeling in the background, that's okay. But if I go out to a pub and there's live music, I want to hear people doing something creative, not just copying.
0: You'll be interested in hearing what we've got in store in August, actually, when I announce that in a few minutes. I don't think we've announced it on the Pulse yet, but we're going to do another music day. Why couldn't we get you for two terms? How can you say you're busy?
1: I've been involved with the Cloverdale Community Centre out there in Corio, which is a fantastic organisation or centre out there. Liz Bono is a great advocate for community, and they're doing some wonderful things apart from, you know, classes in a whole variety of things. I have a community kitchen there, and they've opened a cafe, and there's a lady there, Asara, who's a wonderful cook. She cooks Thai food, and the meals are really reasonably priced. And now they're running a lunchtime kitchen, and sometimes when events are run out there, they have her and her group cook. So the people that have been through the cooking classes, you know, and their certificate courses, now have jobs in their kitchen and the cafe they've created.
0: Brilliant.
1: So this is the kind of circular economy that they're creating out there. So I'm so pleased to be involved with it. On Tuesdays I do I suppose you'd call it, it's Cloverdale Singers. It's, I guess, an all abilities group. You know, people, age is not a barrier, and your physical ability is not a barrier either. So, you know, anywhere between, I think, up to 20 people. I think on average we get about 12 or so every week. I do that on Tuesdays, and it's bringing me a lot of pleasure, a lot of joy, because I strive to put a smile on people's faces. I'm actually doing a lot of material that some of the members there sort of want to do, and stuff that I would not normally have done, but the joy on their faces outweighs the desire to not play those tunes, if you know what I mean. So it's great. It's really good.
0: Is it a new tune every week, or what do you do?
1: Not every week.
0: Try and perfect one?
1: The group's been going for a long time. In fact, the last person who was doing my role was Lockie Chumley from Seal Prince and the Roof Rats. Lockie was doing a great job out there, and so I've taken up a lot and previous to him there was other people, so they have an extensive sort of repertoire of songs that I've had to learn, and I try and introduce new tunes to them as well, and take recommendations from them You know, there's some of the older ladies kind of like some of the couple of wartime songs and then traditional sort of Scottish and Irish tunes.
0: Oh, would that test you out too?
1: Well, yeah, it's stuff, you know, it's a lot of, an area that I haven't really

0: long. I don't know if you can remember. You've been away. You were away for a long time, but he did a lot of things where he would do morning melodies and that. So people do love getting together and singing, don't they? Even you're listening to my voice here, which is not a singing voice, but I could hide myself in a big group, couldn't I?
1: Well, the thing is, it's great. You get to, you can be supported, and also, you know, if you're not confident about singing, you know, you surround yourself with other people who can, and it helps your confidence and helps your ability as well in your ear. It's good, and you know, we're looking in this sort of day and age of sort of disconnection and isolating, and you know, people not even wanting to talk. I mean, you know, it's not even okay. For some people, you can't just call them on the telephone. You have to text first to make sure if it's all right to call. I mean, you know, what a disconnect is. It's kind of bizarre, you know, like if you don't want to talk to me, just don't answer your phone. I mean, it's not that hard.
0: No, that's right.
1: But why do we overcomplicate things? And then we're placing barriers to connecting with each other.
0: Yeah, you know, so
1: singing groups are a really great way to connect, musical groups. You know, men's sheds, all these kind of things, you know, people are going to them because we need connection.
0: Yeah, you hit the nail there. There's no doubt about it. And singing for me was, I could hide myself. I could hide myself in the Port Fairy marquee and sing along at the Sunday sing-alongs.
1: Absolutely.
0: And no one would know. In fact, I might not have even had a sound coming out, but if I could mouth a few of the words, that was pretty good. And on our show, You mentioned Men's Sheds, but we've got the Shedding the Blues group who do a show now on our station every Wednesday afternoon. Yep. And that was great. Kev Sullivan and Des Gorman really were the ones that we got on board with that. And Des is flying with that and has got Alistair involved and a few others. And Kev, who's no longer with us, unfortunately, passed away last year. And now I see that there's a Kev Sullivan Scholarship, Music Award Scholarship, which
1: yes.
0: You were surprised about a little bit, weren't you? But you to it, or did you know that?
1: No, I've been involved with some of the Shedding the Blues members, people, through the Tides of Welcome Choir, and I've done some shows at the Queenscliff Town Hall.
0: Yes, so you've come across them.
1: Yeah, and I was aware of the scholarship that they're putting up, which is a great thing.
0: Well, they did announce that, and it was in a Facebook post in the last week or so, and about an early teenager, and she's a drummer.
1: Yes.
0: And I thought that was fantastic. So that's from someone from the Ballerine who's been awarded the Kev Sullivan Music Scholarship, and that's from the Shedding the Blues group who meet down. In fact, they're down in Point Lonsdale. They're in Queenscliff at the RSL today. They get up to about 60 people there with different bands and different things. And Des prepares something for them every week for them to do, and that's gone ahead. And a shout-out to John Reeder, who we've had in here, whom I first met walking along the boardwalk at Point Lonsdale singing.
1: Really?
0: I don't know if I mentioned that to you, but he's an ex-policeman, and he was having a merry old time going on. We could hear we were riding our bikes along the boardwalk, and we heard this singing coming from a couple of ladies. Ended up asking them, you know, you're very happy, what's going on? And one of them said, well, we just passed this fellow further up. He was the one who got us onto it. He was singing as he walked, not singing with headphones on, but actually out loud singing. And they said, we've got to do that as well. So as they walk now, they sing.
1: Fantastic.
0: And it's John gets people going too, and he's bigger than Ben. John, if you ever see him in one of the bands with Shedding the Blues out front, he really enjoys himself. So anyway, that's what I'm telling you, that on the August the 9th, Sunday, August the 9th, we're having our second Music at the Bolo. Now, you were involved with our first Music with the Bolo back in April.
1: Yeah.
0: And I can't thank you enough for that. You were so generous with your time and your ideas, and you got us kicked off. And I think we had 70-odd people there, not the emphasis on odd, but we had 70 people plus there that day at Finesford, or the top of the hill, which is
1: Herne Hill.
0: Yeah, with a Finesford address. But at the Geelong Cement Bowls Club. And it's going to be on August the 9th, the second one. And Alistair from the Shedding the Blues show has put together a group where we've got three bands that will be on, or three items. Barry Tudor's going to do some of his own work, some of his own songs. Sam from the Gems, and Sam has a show here on Thursday mornings before 9 o'clock, 7 till 9 o'clock in the

0: morning. She's going to be on. And Blue River incorporating Alistair's wife. They're going to be on. And Blue River have been down at the Finesford Mill where you go as well for some of your gigs. Mm. So people will know those around. And that'll be one of those entry where if you are a subscriber, I think we'll charge you $5. And if you're just off the street and want to come in and $10, you couldn't get better than that for 3 hours of music.
1: No.
0: Snack, maybe a cheese plate or something like purchase. But everyone commented, the boys from the St. Joseph's Cricket Club who came along commented on the drinks at bar prices. I think they went out ahead. they came to spend a certain amount of money probably, but drinks at bar prices I always love at these bowls clubs because they're there as part of the community too, not just as a fundraising organisation.
1: No, that's right. And the vibe in the place is really good. I mean, the bowling club staff are hospitable and friendly and, you know, that's really, it was a great day. It really was. You know, it's fantastic. And I'm just trying to think of the name of the other group. I think they changed their name
0: on
1: the day.
0: They did. They were called Two Up.
1: Yeah.
0: and then three of them arrived.
1: And they changed, but they were really good too.
0: They were good. And then they joined you for a bit of a session at the end too.
1: Yeah, yeah.
0: So anything could happen this day, everyone. If you come to this one, with at least we've got three items on it for the day, three gigs, but I'm sure they'll all be interconnecting. Thanks again. We've got that text line, 0488 877 947. A couple of little topics we might touch on now, where if you've got a pet peeve on one of these things coming up, please indicate and get in touch. I think we'd better pay some more bills.
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5: Joyce is very upset.
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0: Hi, I'm Mark. You're on 94.7 The Pulse. This is Latte Line and I'm with Wayne Jury in the studio. He's still got that mic this morning.
1: Oh, yeah. Solving the problems of the world.
0: That's not bad. It's what is on our mind when two people get together and they've had a coffee. This tangent can go off anywhere, can't it?
1: Yes.
0: Yeah, and it's likely to. And the tangent we're going to fly off on now is, and you might have got a bit of a surprise with my email last night, and I asked you if you have any pet driving peeves that you see when you're out on the road. And this has been inspired by a song by a fellow called Michael Burrows. It's a jingle. It's not a song that he put together. And it was about pet peeves. And it was played on the ABC a few Sunday mornings ago with Lisa Leong. And I've lifted it. Don't tell anyone out there. Don't tell anyone that I've lifted some stuff off the ABC.
1: Uh-huh.
0: But I pay my 9 cents a day to get information from them. And this is one of the best ones I've had because it is a peeve of mine. And Michael Burrows put it together. But I asked Wayne if he had any pet peeves when he's driving around. And only in the fact that we live in an area where the people park in the streets and it's quite narrow.
1: Yeah.
0: And we've got to get down to Packington Street from time to time. And I reckon about three or four of my peeves can be between home and Packington Street. But you'll have others.
1: Oh, yeah, same kind of thing. I mean, what I think people have forgotten what indicators are for. The indicators are to indicate in advance when you're turning or changing lanes. And the amount of people that actually change lanes and put their indicators on just because I think they want to try and avoid a fine in case they get caught. But my pet peeve is in particular.

0: There's Gordon Avenue, both ends, La Trobe Terrace and Paco, where you can get into the left lane to turn right to make sure you get into Autumn Street, for example. And people that are going to turn right, they put on their right-hand blinker in the right lane and then get into the left lane with their right-hand blinker on. So you have no idea that they, you know, so you think they're turning right, they're staying where they are, but they change lanes with their other indicator on. I don't know, that's...
1: Well, to me, I didn't tell you about this, but this is exactly what Michael Burrows was on when he put his jingle. Maybe we've all got the same peeve, but he's got one on indicating, but he named it Indicate, Don't Procrastinate. So people who put their blinker on at the last minute or have no idea, they'll be in front of you, and then they'll decide, I'll just get off that street and I'll go left.
0: Yep.
1: And they've slowed down. You think, there's something wrong here. Are they looking for a number of a house or something like that? No, they just can't be bothered.
0: Indecisions cause accidents.
1: Well, Michael Burrows might make a lot of money from the RTA or somewhere or Vic Roads with this jingle. Listen to this one.

0: And that was...
1: and that was Michael Burrows.
2: Mm.
1: Pretty good, isn't it?
3: It is.
1: And you didn't know it was coming either. And that's been bleeped out. The I think we know what you're doing.
3: Sure, sure. It's about... It's respect. Again, you know, we opened the show with talking about kindness and respect, and it's just respect to other people on the road. And, you know, if we're kind and respectful, then people don't get cranky and angry with us, you know. So it seems perfectly logical to me, but not to everybody else.
1: Well, I think I could give you, I gave you about six to think about last night when I emailed you.
3: Mm.
1: Failing to give way, that's the obvious one, I guess, but that could be an accident. Could some, you know, you don't see it in the blind side or whatever, but you only get one. Wish you could follow some people around and see if they do it all day.
3: Mm.
1: Poor parking in shopping centres, that's another one. Mm. That's what white lines are for. Lane changing. Mm. Oh, whoop, yep, I'll just swap here. I'll just go across to the other lane. No indication there. Cars that either run lights or turn in front of oncoming traffic. I see that when I'm driving the school bus, which is not going to race, it's not going to race in front of anyone to get to do a right-hand turn, oncoming traffic at lights and things. But there'll be, I'm sure there are cars that see a bus there and go, I can beat that bus, and they just keep coming through an intersection.
3: Yeah.
1: And it's well and truly red by the time they're into it, and it drives me mental. U-turns without required space.
3: Mm.
1: We were always told, I think it was 100 feet, you had to have clearance, you had to be, see 100 feet in front and 100 feet behind. That, and they're the old days, so that, even if that's 30 metres, that's two good handballs. Before you do one. But no, I'm entitled. I'll even try a three-point turn in front of oncoming traffic.
3: Yeah, look, at the same time, I know I'm far from being a perfect driver, and I make mistakes just as, you know, as much as anybody else, really. So sometimes I might change lanes and forget to put my blinker on and go, oh, bugger, I forgot to put my blinker on and put it on. So, you know, I think part of being respectful and kind is considering that other people have other things on their minds at times.
1: And the last one I had, which is pet peeve, and coming out of side streets onto Packington Street or Shannon Avenue. Now, if you're listening from out of Geelong, you could name any major streets in your town and wherever it might be. And you could down in Frankston and you're coming in onto Plain Street or something similar. Don't try and do a right-hand turn. Go with the flow. Go around, you'll get there and then get into the flow and then turn down the side street, you'll get to where you're going to go. But, well, they wait and then you look behind you and you've got three or four cars who are never going to get to where they're going. And I know it's your right to turn right, but don't do it. They're busy streets, aren't they?
3: They are. And sometimes even at lights on, I forget what street it is, down beside Geelong West Town Hall where the lights are there, and you're turning right.
1: Yep.
3: Sometimes you have to wait for two changes of lights to get through because the traffic's so heavy.
1: Yeah.

0: better off coming through there than trying to do it the right-handers at the other ones.
1: That's true.
0: That's a sign of old age. Doing that sort of thing. Hey, in the next week, I've got Greg Wells coming on, and I was going to get him to think about doing some inspirational songs or sporting songs or whatever. So it's a rabbit hole. I said, they're easy. If you want those, you can find plenty of them around. And as I said with the surgery songs that I did early on, if you put body in your iTunes, or body into just about anywhere, you'll find the songs you want. And even if you go through your CDs, let me hear your body talk or whatever. I could make up compilations all day long if I put numbers in. But I'm going to ask Greg if he can come up with a few inspirational songs. And he loves British pop, so it'll be interesting who he gets out of the Rolling Stones and the Beatles and a few others from way back. But this is one that where you may hear this things like this coming up.

0: I could have kept going. Could have kept going with that one with Chrissy easily as one of my favourites. But we won't do that. Hey, it's been fantastic having you on again.
1: It's always a pleasure to be here. Thanks.
0: I just confirmed that I don't have to buy you a coffee until next term holidays, is that right?
1: No, that's right.
0: Because you're going to be tied up at Cloverdale.
1: Yeah. Yep.
0: Not literally, but you're going to be fairly busy with a few other things. We might see you at the Music at the Bolo if you could come up and say hello.
1: It's in my neighbourhood. Yeah. I don't see any reason why I won't be there. I look forward to that.
0: Yeah, and it would be lovely if subscribers could get on board, and maybe if you just think of it, even every presenter brought someone along, or every subscriber put it around their neighbourhood. We'll be putting some flyers up and about, but August the 9th, 1 o'clock till 4 o'clock at Geelong Cement Bowls Club would be fantastic.
1: McCurdy Road, isn't it?
0: McCurdy Road, right at the end there in that pocket.
1: Yeah, did you say 1 o'clock?
0: 1 o'clock we're going to start. Yeah, it seems early, doesn't it? Mm. But it's pretty dark in the afternoons this time of year.
1: I think people can bring their own snacks as well, can't they?
0: They can. They can bring anything they like to eat.
1: Yep.
0: The drinks will be supplied at bar prices. Mm. We're going to hand over to Alan, Tony and Mick on Tuesday Magazine. They're all ready to go. Alan's been on the ABC. Tony's been on the ABC in the last week. I know that. I've been listening while I've been home recuperating. So we're going to pass over to those blokes. Enjoy the show, fellas, and we'll see you next week.
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3: Radio News. Hello, I'm Lewis Donaldson. New research is providing the first estimate into how often artificial intelligence is involved in the online sexual victimisation of Australian children. Alyssa Delves reports.
4: The study of almost 1,900 people between the ages of 16 and 18 was conducted by the Australian Cybercrime Observatory. It found that AI has changed the way young people are harmed and how they seek help. At least one in 25 online sexual victimisation involving AI before the age of 18. The International Centre for Missing and Exploited Children

0: says the findings confirm that AI is no longer an emerging risk, but a present reality for Australian children. The centre is urging the government to ensure the national response keeps up with the evolving changes.
1: The Prime Minister is seeking to finalise a security deal with the Solomon Islands within the coming months after signing multiple defence treaties across the Pacific this year. Anthony Albanese arrived in Honiara this morning, receiving a red carpet welcome as he was greeted by his Solomon Islands counterpart, Matthew Whale. The leaders held a brief bilateral meeting at the airport moments after Mr Albanese touched down. Australia's first new steel mill in three decades will be unlike any other factory built across the country. Run entirely on electricity, Green Steel Australia will set up in the Hunter region of New South Wales to make steel that's low emissions and unaffected by fossil fuel supply chains. The plant is expected to be up and running by early 2028, producing 600,000 tonnes of finished steel a year and employing 200 full-time staff. Analysts are painting a cautiously optimistic picture for Australian agriculture in the second half of the year, boosted by improved seasonal conditions and strong red meat prices. Bendigo Bank's mid-year outlook also highlighted increased fuel costs, along with the threat posed by El Niño weather conditions, resulting in low rainfall and warm temperatures. Senior Manager of Industry Insights, Eliza Redfern, says producers will be navigating a complex environment in the coming weeks.
2: The next 6 months are really going to be defined by what impact the conflict in the Middle East continues to have, so for input costs and for the broader economy as well. But we're also looking towards that drier weather forecast and if those conditions do actually eventuate. At the same time, there's also been the arrival of the H5N1.
1: The Bureau of Meteorology has issued its drought statement for the month of June. June rainfall was above average across large areas of the west, as well as inland and southern Australia. Along the east and southwest of the country, rainfall was below the median last month. Areas with 2026 to date rainfall deficiencies developed in the southwest of WA and persisted in northeastern New South Wales. And taking a look at sport, in NRL, Blues coach Laurie Daly insists New South Wales must have bigger motivations for winning the State of Origin decider than protecting their coach. Daly has been under fire since he was reappointed as Blues coach last year, having won just five series during his first stint in charge. Daly says he's confident the Blues will play their best footy tomorrow.
3: There's the criticism that you look at and go, yep, you were right. And then there's other parts that you've got to go, well, we didn't get that right. We've got to do better at. So you throw it all into the mix and the boys...
1: Meantime, New South Wales have a golden opportunity to make State of Origin history. No Blues side has ever won back-to-back deciders at Suncorp Stadium, which is the location of tomorrow's decider.
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9: And the weather, a very good afternoon to you firstly. Alan Mitchell here, a big thank you to Marcus X for his great program, The Latte Line, and a great guest there with Wayne Jury, enjoyed the music. That was fantastic. Okay, forecast for the rest of Tuesday. Well, our top is expected to be 13. We haven't reached that yet. Partly cloudy.

not too bad in the sun if you can find a spot. Overnight, another chilly night, 4 degrees heading down, and 13 expected tomorrow, partly cloudy for Wednesday. Thursday, oh, minimum of 2 and a maximum of 12, a cloudy day. Friday, a minimum of 2 and 14, partly cloudy. Saturday, warming up a bit, minimum of 6, 15 expected, showers increasing. Sunday, showers again, 15 degrees. Next Monday, 15 with a shower or two. As we head into July, our traditional coldest month, Greece, is the temperature at 6 minutes past 12. Where it is.

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1: And a very big welcome to you all on this Tuesday Magazine. This Tuesday, the 7th of July. I'm Alan and I'm joined in the studio by Mick Robinson. Good afternoon, Mick. How are you?
2: Good afternoon.
1: And Tony Ansett, good afternoon to you, Tony.
3: Yeah, hello everyone. And yeah,
1: how's things?
3: Yeah, okay, mate. It's sad news. I lost a good friend of mine and my father's of Jimmy.
1: Yes, now, you didn't find the photo was in the paper or
3: something?
1: Yeah,
3: well, Jimmy Onturk, he was sort of larger than life. He was one of those guys that was just had a lot of customers because he was such a great guy, you know.
1: What was the name of that business? Is it still going there?
3: Jimmy's Cafe there.
1: With the peaches and things?
3: Yeah, that's right. Yeah.
1: Yeah, I've been in there.
3: Yeah, it's not a big place, but it was popular.
1: Popular, you know? That's right.
3: Because he was... And made a great coffee and, it was just a shock to everyone that...
1: He's not that old by the look of it.
3: No, and it's just...
1: Oh, sad.
3: Sad news. Sad for the family and... I just hope that the family can cope through this as be a tragedy.
1: Yes, our thoughts are with the family. Yes, and...
2: But what's this? We hear you were on ABC.
3: Oh, just a few things that they bring up every now and then. It might be something to do with... housing, or it might be something to do with, or something a bit hilarious, a bit funny in your family. Certainly, a lot of funny things happen in my lot. So, that's all you're getting out of me, Mick.
1: Oh well, it's been a big week. My brother's been on 3OW, or last week he was. Talking about punishment in schools, and that he was telling them when he got the cuts.
3: Oh yes,
1: six on each hand. Remember those throw-down things? You'd get little throw-downs. You'd throw them on the ground and they had gunpowder in them and they'd go bang.
3: Oh, yeah, that's right. I forgot about them.
1: And he was up in the library at Geelong High and dropped it down into the quadrangle and as it hit the ground, the headmaster just stepped out of his office and,
3: and got the
1: he wasn't
3: life.
1: Very happy. And, six of the best on each hand.
3: Six of the best?
1: He got six on each hand. I'd say it's probably the most anyone's ever got.
3: I remember I used to you never used to have to do much because I remember mucking around in the science wing.
1: Oh yeah, you
3: were sitting down and we were punching each other's leg as you do, you know. They used to call it a dead leg.
1: Yes.
3: And I gave him a dead leg and then the teacher said, "Ansett, stand out the class for a while." So I'm standing out in the corridor praying that someone doesn't see me that gives the cuts. And I won't say names, but this person saw me and said, "Oi, come with me. What are you doing standing out there?" Oh, I got sent out of the room. He said, "Come into my office." And he made me put my hand across the top of the desk so I couldn't swing with the strap. It just about 6 inches off the top of the desk. So he had nowhere to go. And that would have been a double hander. So used to stop you from doing dead legs in the future. After you, I remember picking my school books up with my elbows.
1: Oh boy, that says it all.
2: Well, that's there you was.
3: And then you're trying not to cry like a tear's in your eye. Mm. They're all looking for a sign in your eyes, aren't they?
1: Oh, of course.
3: Because if you show any
1: oh yes,
3: anything in that regard, you're gone.
1: Oh yeah, your history. Oh, that's right. Exactly.
2: That's the difference between punishment at schools. But the punishment today is nothing.

0: nil.
1: It's
2: non-existent.
1: No, you can imagine. Mind you, when you think back, you didn't. Sometimes a kid would get the cuts for next to nothing, but I can understand. There was another occasion that our phys ed teacher decided to. We're all playing in the foundations of a new library, so we're pushing each other into the ditches as you do, and. He's lined the whole class up. There was 18 of us.
3: Sure, and it took to the whole lot of you.
1: Yeah, so he goes, he'd send one kid in at a time, and what he was doing, he was just whacking the table next to their hands.
3: Okay.
1: And then they were going and sitting down, he says, next. Mm. And we're all panicking, and then we're all fighting to get last. We reckon by the time he gets to the end, he'll have no energy to get the cuts.
3: Yeah.
1: So I got last. Anset, last.
3: Oh.
1: Beauty. Yeah. So he gets a chair, and he stood on the chair.
3: And got a,
1: and he was going to come down.
3: He wanted plenty of leverage.
1: So, of course, he missed, right? But I could say I was trembling a little bit underneath that.
3: You're expecting the worst.
1: Yeah. So well, you can laugh about these things.
2: You can.
3: Now, Mick, what were you going to talk about? You had a big night, Saturday night, did you, I believe?
2: Yeah, we did. Yeah, look, it was a marvellous night.
3: Yeah.
2: At West Oval.
3: Yes.
2: It was the 100th.
3: 100 years.
2: 100 years of Geelong West Cricket and Football Club, who are now called Great Work. What was it?
3: They got a different name now.
1: Oh, the Giants, are they?
2: The Giants now, yep. Oh. And it was really well done. Oh, really great. Well done.
3: Yeah.
2: I was lucky enough to be sitting on the table on the front on the top table and
1: of course.
2: and they started the evening off with this huge screen.
3: Oh yeah.
2: And
1: for you that'd be what, 26 inch? It'd be huge for you, wouldn't it?
2: Well, the first item that came on the screen, to my surprise, was me.
3: Oh, well, there you go. That's fantastic.
1: And what did it say, mongrel umpire or something underneath, did it?
2: No. In a grand final for them at West Oval. And
1: only 70 years ago.
2: 70 years ago. And we were lucky enough to win the grand final. We lost one game for the year. We played St Mary's in the first game and they beat us by 12 goals. But what they did was, there were three divisions back in those days. There was Evelynhurst, Woolworth and Jarman Cup.
1: And that was everyone in the Bellarine, the whole lot?
2: Yeah, the whole lot.
1: Right.
2: So we started off... Geelong West were in recess in 1954. They started again in 55, and I went and played there in 56. And this business that was on the screen talked about that, and we also did a podcast. And I explained all the players and how it all happened. And
1: did you just win?
2: We won.
1: Right.
2: That was the only game we lost for the year, was the first game.
1: One, and then
3: you won't run every game after that.
2: Won every game after that.
3: Gee, that was a great effort, then, yeah.
2: And we kicked 6-18 to 6-7.
1: Wow.
3: Gee.
2: And I was fortunate enough to kick two goals for the 6-16.
1: Wow.
2: 6-18, sorry. Yeah.
3: Very good.
2: But, then the night went on and I talked about a lot of the greats. And
3: yeah.
2: It was really a terrific night. I enjoyed it.
3: That's fantastic. Very good, Mac. That's great.
2: I was going to say that Tony reminds me a little bit of when this rabbi and priest... or out in the country driving along, and next minute a hare come across the front of the car.
1: Not a rabbit, a hare.
2: A hare.
1: Right.

0: Which is...
1: And, well, you know, same diff. But they knocked the hare over.
0: Yeah.
1: And the priest pulled the car up and says, oh, I think I've killed him. Anyway, the rabbi helps out and says, yeah, he's dead. He's lying there dead. And, oh, my God, what are we going to do? And gets this bottle. And he comes, brings it out, and he pours it over the hare.
0: Mm-hmm.
1: And next minute, the hare jumps up and tears off.
0: Oh, wow.
1: And the rabbi says, what in the name of goodness was that stuff? So he picked up the bottle, and it had on it hair restorer.
2: And you reckon I'd know all about that, do you? Because whatever it is on me, it's not working, Mick.
0: Oh, good one, Mick. Yeah, that's a beauty. But I wonder where the connection was with Tony.
2: Yeah.
0: I enjoyed that. That's a great Tony, show.
2: Tuck that one away.
1: You know how Tony's always talking about Lara getting nothing.
2: Yes.
1: Well,
0: you've got some of the other side, the opposite.
1: Who's the counsellor for Yu Yangs?
2: Oh, who'd know? I can't tell you his name. I can't think of it at the moment.
0: Anyway. I haven't heard of him at all much lately.
1: Anyway, some of the things that are happening out there is Sandy Creek Road.
2: Sandy Creek Road, out beside the Yuis, yep.
1: Yep. They've got 2.2 million.
2: Right.
1: From the state government.
2: Right. Roads to Recovery, is it?
1: Hmm?
2: Is it federal money from Roads to Recovery?
1: Yep. And the city council's putting 50,000 into it.
2: Right.
1: To do 4 kilometres.
2: Wow.
1: So, you know, we're talking about how expensive it is to have roads done.
2: Yeah. And that's not curb and channel and all the rest of it. That would be just getting the foundations and the seal.
1: Yep.
2: Because out there you wouldn't put shutters.
0: So what's the total cost for 4 Ks?
1: 2.7 million.
2: And that's, like I said, that's just that's not doing curb and channel.
0: No, that's just the
1: base
0: hot mix. Yeah. It's expensive, isn't it?
2: If you do the curb and channel, double that price.
0: You could double it. Yeah. Triple it.
1: 9 holes of the golf course has just been done up.
2: At Lara? Yes.
1: And the swimming pool.
2: What's happening in the swimming pool?
1: The change rooms have all been done up again. And
2: good, because I got the roof put on them and tiled inside. Yeah. Before that, it was just all open to the elements.
1: And this has been done by the community bank.
2: Oh, okay. So that's the Bendigo Bank in Lara and the surrounds of Anarchy and Little River.
1: Mm-hmm.
2: The Bendigo Bank has been amazing.
1: Yep.
2: The community aspect to the Bendigo Bank is second to none.
1: Yep.
0: They'd like to be called the community bank.
2: Yeah, it's done around the place.
0: It's incredible.
1: And then it keeps going. It keeps going.
0: Wow.
1: Because the Australia Day
2: breakfast
1: celebrations.
2: Yeah, at the Lara Footy Club, yeah.
1: No, well, is it?
2: Yeah.
1: Is that where it is?
2: Yeah, that's where they hold it.
1: They said there was 6,000 there for breakfast.
2: Yeah, that's amazing, isn't it?
1: That's amazing.
0: That is a lot of people.
1: And then the Six Ways Corner.
2: Yeah, that's getting lights through the state.
1: That's getting all the, and it's being, the road's being done.
2: Yeah. So far a lot of money's been either the Bendigo Bank or the state government. What's actually the city putting into that area?
1: Well, the city's putting 50,000 into the road.
2: Yeah, so?
1: It's an example that things are happening.
2: The Lara Pool would be the city, but I wasn't happy with the fact that Drysdale and Cadinia were allowed to open during winter in the mornings, but Lara wasn't.
0: Now, can I mention what I gave you out of today's
2: aid? Yeah, now that's good, which is private enterprise, which is good to see that the money where the old Bunnings used to be on the corner of School Road.
0: Oh, that's it.
2: And
0: the
2: highway.
0: It's there. Okay.
2: Yes.
0: That's School Road.
2: Yes.
0: Now, this
2: which used to be Plantation Road. But they decided to call it School Road about 20 years ago.
0: There's still a plantation road somewhere, isn't there?
2: Yeah, from that point
0: on the other side, all the way
2: up to Matthews Road.
0: Yeah, so this is School Road heading towards Geelong Grammar.
2: That's right.
0: Okay, so this is... Now, is the old Bunnings building part of this development, isn't it?
2: Yes. So what they've done is they've ripped the walls off the old Bunnings building.
0: Oh, have they?
2: and they're putting huge concrete walls up in their place.
0: Gee whiz.

0: and I'm told that there'll be I'll read out the brands.
1: Yeah, the highlight of
0: the paper mentions.
2: What's going there?
1: Oh, okay. You name it. It's Anaconda. Just about everyone.
0: Anaconda, super cheap. Auto.
1: Yeah.
0: Spotlight.
1: Yeah. Big stores.
0: Yeah, a couple of others.
1: There's a couple of others. And that Gomez, whatever it is.
0: Rideware? I haven't heard of them. Rideware.
1: No, I'm not sure of those.
0: And AMA.
1: Yeah, so that's a big development. So that'll take it
0: to Spotlight will do well there.
1: Oh, Spotlight. Yeah, I wonder. I'm assuming
0: Spotlight is the one out
1: at Belmont. Yeah. I wonder if they will keep Belmont. I'd say
0: they will. Yeah, they will. Yeah, because Armstrong's Creek.
1: What about
0: that
1: Supercheap?
0: Side.
1: I'm thinking. Do you think Supercheap might close their one in Melbourne Road?
0: Could do.
1: Because there'd probably be better parking at that one. I don't know. I wonder whether they would or not.
0: Not sure.
1: Be interesting to see what happens.
0: It's good. We'll take it.
1: But
0: and since Bunnings shifted, it's actually taken over by Winter and Taylor.
1: Winter and Taylor, that's right.
0: And then he's shifted a lot of his.
1: Where have they gone to? I wonder.
0: Broderick Road, just past the trotting track.
1: Okay.
0: So they've gone down there.
1: Yeah.
0: And it's a good setup that they've got there now.
1: Is it huge?
0: Yeah. So there's. There's some wins for the north, which is good to see because we desperately need.
1: I think that's great.
0: Big box retail in the north is important. Yes.
1: And of course, the Ford factory, the X and the car park, that's all. Oh, and there was a bit in Saturday's 80 about the lights.
0: Yeah, what's going on?
1: Yeah, same old story. They rehashed that story over. Oh, yeah, it should be within the month or something, they're saying, or within a few weeks.
0: I reckon it's been a long time, isn't it?
1: You know.
0: It had to be 10 to 12 months.
1: they put you to this department. Now it's backwards and forwards, and now they're saying yeah, and it's just a matter of an electrical connection. Apparently, that's all they're waiting on. But I don't know why. As you say, since February, I think they were put up.
0: Yeah,
1: maybe even before that.
0: Even before that, yeah. Yeah, so, well before. It was well in the middle of last year when they started it.
1: Yeah. So hopefully, we'll see what happens.
0: We'll
1: keep the clock.
0: There's also going to be a development on the corner of where the Sundowner is. When I say the Sundowner, then it's called the Gateway.
1: Yeah.
0: Right.
2: Is that where the old...
0: there was a petrol or something just before it?
2: Wasn't there somewhere where you could go and find out everything that was going on? And
1: oh, yeah, that was further up, wasn't it?
0: Yeah, that was further up.
2: Was it?
0: Yeah, that was behind KFC.
2: Oh, right.
0: And that's now used by the city as a youth centre, which is good news.
1: Oh, now, I'm glad you mentioned about the city.
0: Yep.
1: I've got a question. Perhaps we can ask someone in, you might be able to find out. I'm curious about the storage costs of our Christmas tree. It's a massive amount of money, isn't it? Is it a quarter of a million a year or something?
0: No.
1: It's pretty high.
0: It's pretty high what we pay, yeah.
2: Where do they store it?
1: Well, look, I went past the council yard out on the Bowen Edge Road there. On that corner.
0: Mm.
1: And I'm pretty sure I could see framework from the Christmas tree in that yard. It looked like the frame, frame.
0: Yeah, right.
1: Stored in there, and I'm thinking, well, if they're storing it on their own property, surely that reduces the costs.
0: Yeah, we should try and get a breakdown of.
1: I would like to know because I know.
0: It's a good question.
1: I've seen it, and I've always wondered why does it cost so much, and I've written it down, and if we get him back, we'll ask him that because I'm thinking why does it cost them so much? But anyway, I guess there's other parts of it must be stored somewhere else, but I don't know.
0: I'll get the figures while we go to our sponsor's break.
1: Oh, all right.
0: Right?
1: Yeah.
0: And I'll get the figures of actually what it brings in and what it costs.
1: Okay, we'll go to our sponsor break. Right now, it's 25 minutes past midday, 94.7. 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
5: And welcome back. Tuesday Magazine with Mick Robertson, Tony Ansett and Alan Mitchell.
6: Yeah, I've got some good news on the tree. On just information on it is given by the city, and it is roughly $600,000 a year to maintain the tree.
5: $600,000.
6: It's a lot of money.
5: That's over half a million dollars.
7: What did it cost to put it there, Tony?
6: Yeah, it cost us $1 million initially to set it up. And then objection to people that didn't really see what was the end result was going to be.
7: Is it bigger than what it used to be?
6: No, it's always been this size. We would have had it a lot bigger if we'd have stayed in the council. We had plus I'd like to see more of a laser show and that around it too.
7: Right.
6: And I want to see the gifts back on the base of it, because this year, the one just gone, the gifts were missing, the boxes and that around the bottom of the tree.
7: What's it cost us? What is it, sort of money is it bought in?
6: It generates between $10 and $18 million in tourism.
7: In tourism,
6: and it is huge. The figures of visitor foot traffic, it attracts an average of 20,000 visitors per day, and crowds frequently topping 50,000 to 250,000 over the holiday season.
7: Gee,
6: so it is iconic, and it is people talk about it all over Victoria.
7: And we're getting some good places along there, aren't we, to look at? And, the convention centre.
6: And with the Crown Plaza at the rear of it, with that beautiful views across to stay somewhere, I think Geelong has really turned on its head.
7: Didn't they have a function there at the convention centre at the weekend or something, or which raised $10 million?
6: Yes, and I
7: and all the photos of all the Geelong footballers and their wives and all these sponsors.
6: That's right. Well, I can see it being something that Geelong's lacked for a long time.
7: Mm-hmm.
6: We've actually got something that's competitive around Australia. I'm told that Melbourne will be working through Geelong in helping with the bookings, and I'm also told that there's probably 6 months' worth of bookings already there.
7: Really?
6: So it's going to be busy, and that's what we want.
7: Somebody said there's a beautiful restaurant at the top of it.
6: I haven't seen that.
7: That you can look out over the bay, and it's a magnificent view.
5: Oh, wow. That sounds fantastic, yeah.
6: Yeah, so, and there's going to be a nice cafe at the base too. And
5: You've had a look at it, Tony,
6: had a close-up look at it.
5: Yeah.
7: Like the public can go in?
6: Not yet. They've got an open day on the...
5: end of July, is it?
6: In the middle of this month.
5: Mm-hmm.
6: I'll just confirm that date.
7: But wait on. Why is it the public can't go in?
6: Because it's not officially open yet.
5: Well,
6: it officially opens. They've sort of had a ceremony to open it.
5: Yes.
6: But that's all more dignitaries and that have been there. But it'll be an opportunity for the public to actually go through and look at it coming up next week.
7: And will that mean you can go in there any day?
6: And from then on, it'll be, I suppose, depending on what's on and what sections of it will be blocked off and what's open, but there's a foyer in that there that

0: you should always be open to. And it straight away looks like looked at from before, because that was, remember, that was the wool stores.
1: Yeah, but is it up a level?
0: Yeah, it goes up about three levels, and it's...
1: And then you look out over...
0: You're looking at all the levels, you're looking straight at the water.
1: Yep. Oh, that'd be lovely.
2: So yeah. This is not at the top of the hotel, no?
0: No, and that screams up behind it.
2: Oh, yeah, yeah. So that could even have better... Well, oh, we'll have higher views, yeah.
0: It just looks... Yeah, it looks brilliant.
2: Mm, fantastic.
0: It's a credit to everyone that's been involved.
2: Yeah. Now, just got a message. If you'd like to join the conversation, our text line is now open at 0488 877 947. That's 0488 877 947 if you'd like to join our conversation, which Steve from Bamborough has. And Steve, Mick, he's asked the question to Mick. Was Lance Pryor at West when you played? What a character he was. Maybe he was at Red West. Now, I see a smile on your face, so obviously you know all about Lance Pryor.
1: Well...
2: You've got a few stories, well,
1: I think. I can tell him that Lance Pryor played in that 1980 Grand Final. The 56 Grand Final.
2: Yeah.
1: When he was starting his football off with St Mary's.
2: Oh, okay. Oh,
1: and,
2: right.
1: And who happened to play on him that day? I did.
2: Oh, well, there we've hit gold, the jackpot.
1: And the other thing that Lance did that day was he was always a rough and tough character.
2: Yeah. Mm.
1: As a matter of fact, he played two games with Geelong. Oh. And got reported in both of them.
2: Oh, well, that says a lot
1: about it. And then prior to that, he played with Geelong West.
2: Mm.
1: Oh, sorry, after that, he played with Geelong West. And he got suspended for 10 years.
2: My goodness.
1: And then, on this particular day in 1956, we had a giant ruckman by the name of Nicky Hoare. And he was a massive fella.
2: Yeah.
1: All brothers.
2: He was
1: one of them.
2: Mm-hmm.
1: And Lance completely forgot about me and my brother and concentrated on this Nick Hoare.
2: Oh.
1: And he gave away that many free kicks.
2: Oh.
1: It wasn't funny. And after the game, Kevin Doherty, who was the secretary of our club, got up on the chair and said congratulations to everybody for the win. And anyway, later on, set of...
2: Oh, yeah, Steve's just said this. What about his...
1: He had a set of gold teeth. And
2: blimey.
1: He's on the field...
0: And no one knocked him out.
2: Cheers, I wonder.
1: On the field, he had white line fever.
2: Mm.
1: But when you talk to him, he's the kindest, greatest player I've ever spoken to be quite honest.
2: Yeah.
0: So you gave me the flick.
1: But about his gold teeth, he turned and he used to call that his long service leave.
2: Oh, yeah.
1: He says...
0: Right. When he gets older, he can pull them out and weigh them up and
2: sell them off. That's the way they're working about. And Steve has said he worked as a brickish labourer.
1: That's correct.
2: With Lance in 1985.
1: Yeah. So, and the other thing that I remember him for was when they had the Gala Day ceremonies.
0: What did you call it?
2: The Gala Day ceremony.
0: Gala, that's right.
1: Gala Day.
2: Gala, yes.
1: And they used to have the boxing tent down at Jimmy Sharman's.
2: Remember it well, yes, the drums.
1: And I remember Lance hopping up on the platform there, and I thought, oh, God, this is going to be interesting.
2: Mm.
1: And because the people they were boxing against were professionals.
2: Oh, yeah.
1: Well.
2: He got a bit of a...
1: He hopped in the ring with this bloke.
2: Mm.
1: And they had to stop it.
2: He was
1: giving this bloke such a pounding.
2: Gee.
1: And he was a professional boxer, the fella that he was pounding.
2: Gee.
1: And later on I was talking to him one day down at the supermarket, and he said, Mick, he says, I was a fool that day in the grand final.

0: he says. I was concentrating on Nicky Hoare.
1: Yeah.
0: He says, and forgetting about you and your brother.
1: And you, yeah, that's a great story, Mick. Yeah, it's fantastic.
2: I got the open day of the convention centre.
1: Oh, yes.
2: It's Saturday.
1: It's Saturday. Yep. Is it the 13th or something? Or?
2: The 11th,
1: yeah. I knew I'd read
2: it. The 13th
1: it
2: is my birthday.
1: Oh, happy birthday for the 13th.
2: Yeah. Thanks, mate.
1: So the 11th is Saturday.
2: Saturday the 11th from 10 a.m. till 4 p.m. There'll be, and it's free entry.
1: Okay.
2: And you'll be able
1: to... What time does it open, did you say?
2: 10 o'clock.
1: 10 o'clock till 4.
2: Till 4. And then there'll be some guides and that there to help you have a look around. And there'll be some face painting for the kids.
1: Oh, a bit of everything. Painting.
2: I thought you just had yours done. Is that your face, real face, is it?
1: Fantastic. Oh, well, that's good. And we've waited a long while to get this building. And
2: Niall Bunjil, which is what it's called, Niall Bunjil. Niall Bunjil, right? It's Mountain View, it means. So that's a...
1: Yeah.
2: So that's when you sit when you stand
1: the
2: there
1: hills,
2: across,
1: you're looking at the hills.
2: You're looking at Uis, you can see Mount Blackwood, you can see Mount Anarchy.
1: Well, you're looking in a different way. I'm sort of standing looking west.
2: No, it looks very much at the Uis.
1: I was thinking looking the other way.
2: No.
1: Oh, okay. Oh, well,
2: in that's got fantastic views when you wait till everyone
1: gets. Well,
0: they're naming these places after the Indigenous.
2: Well, yeah, it's great because I can call it the Convention Centre or I can give it its real name here.
0: Yeah.
2: There's no one putting your arm up your back to say the name, but it recognises our people that were here first.
0: Yep.
2: And I think it's fantastic.
0: Well, further to that, they're going to build a huge centre in Morgan Street.
2: All right.
0: There's a building there now.
1: Now where's Morgan Street?
0: Morgan Street is you go out over the railway line in Thompson's Road, and there's a council.
1: Is that off the boulevard or somewhere?
0: No. In Morgan.
1: Oh, yeah.
0: Where on one side there's the...
1: you go over the railway line and it's the old Corrieshire Yard?
0: Yeah. And it's somewhere near there.
1: Oh.
0: And it's a... It's a 43 million project.
1: That's a lot of money.
0: For the Wathaurong people.

0: magnificent.
1: Because there's
0: a lady by the name of Miss De Jong. Now this lady is heading it all now, and she's a former state. She was involved with the state government, and she's been involved with a number of things, and she took this on I think it's 2022, and she's really got things going, because the federal government are putting in $15 million, and the state government have just put in $15 million, and then they've got to find the other $15 million themselves, or $12 million. But it's going to be a one-stop place for all of the things that the Indigenous people need.
1: Okay.
0: You know, such as
1: Health and welfare and everything.
0: Health and welfare. All of the things that
1: they can get, whatever they want, it'll be in this one big, building,
0: and
1: the one stop.
0: Believe it or not, Geelong has got the most Indigenous people in the whole area. Something like 8,000.
1: In Geelong, that's right.
0: Well, and that takes in the outskirts, Ballarine
1: and around the whole area,
0: Surf Coast. So I think it's a wonderful, wonderful thing.
1: Yeah, well, that's right. That'll certainly...
0: And to think it's in our area.
1: Yeah. Well,
0: for the Wathaurong Street people.
1: Yeah.
2: Yeah, Morgan Street runs off to close to where they were before. It runs sort of, if you go opposite to where they currently are and go down, Morgan runs off that boulevard. And it runs around towards Thompson's Road.
0: Yeah, that's it.
2: So if you're coming down from Ford's and you're coming down the hill, Wathaurong on your left.
1: Yeah.
2: On the right-hand side, Morgan Street. And it runs around into Thompson's Road.
1: That's Morgan.
2: Yeah.
1: Okay. Oh, yeah. Okay, yeah.
2: And so that's where Wathaurong Glass was, I think.
1: Right. Okay. So, that sorted that out. That's great. Yeah. Oh, that'll be...
2: Sure.
0: Oh, yeah,
1: that'll be excellent.
0: Because,
1: Well,
0: you know, we're all... Let's put it this way: we're all one nation.
1: Mm.
2: Yeah,
0: and I'm not giving a plug for Pauline Hanson.
1: No.
0: But
2: and we've got to also think that, like I said in the paper a couple of weeks back, I was on about how we just call it Eastern Gardens.
0: Mm.
2: We can do better than that, you know, because it's a waste of.
1: I've had a bit of a think about that.
2: Yeah, I just think East is just—it's like a bit like I say, okay. Western Australia. Do you reckon we could have come up with a better name than West?
1: Here's a question for you, Tony.
2: Yep.
1: I just heard someone was talking about Eastern Beach.
2: Yes.
1: Eastern Beach.
2: I know.
1: Now you don't want to change that, do you?
2: Well, I sort of
1: Beach.
2: I really struggle.
1: I don't struggle with the name of Eastern Beach.
2: Well, when you go down to Torquay and you go to a beach and they call it Janjuk, they don't say Southern Beach or Northern Beach.
0: No, but there is a name for it down there.
2: Yeah.
0: And I'm not sure what it is, but it's where they have... the beach has a name.
2: Right.
1: Oh, at Janjuk.
2: Yeah. No, down at Eastern Beach.
0: No, not Eastern Beach. But there is a move to rename a lot of all of our parks and all of that around Victoria.
2: Yeah.
0: So maybe Eastern Park may be included.
2: Yeah.
0: Which at the moment has got this wonderful.
2: Well, you know, you go
0: display.
2: To any other city that I know of, and you go and say, let's go and have a look at your Central Park.
0: Mm.
2: It's got a name.
0: Yeah.
2: It's not north, south, east, or west of the city or where you're at. Right? It's been given a name.
0: Well, it's food for thought, isn't it?
2: Yeah, I think the forefathers really dropped the ball on this one.
0: Mm.
2: Could have come up with something a bit better than East.
0: Well, it's been there a long time, Tony.
2: Yeah, I know, but it's not named after anything, is it?
0: No, it's not. I would have thought that maybe...
2: When you're going to Bendigo... And you go into the Pall Mall and you've got a beautiful gardens on your left, Roslyn Park.

0: Who's that?
1: Russell Park, 150 years.
0: Who's that named after? Can you tell me?
1: No idea.
0: It's well, you Rosalind should know.
1: Why Phoenix. Should I know?
0: Of course you should.
1: Rosalind Park is named Rosalind Park since I was born and before, right? Hmm. Everyone knows it. You don't say, oh, yeah, that's what is it, north of the city? So Northern Park.
0: Well, I'd rather you could ask 99 out of 100 Geelong people, they'd know where the Eastern Gardens are.
1: Yeah, and when it's given...
2: Yeah, I would have thought it might have been, did all the work there.
0: Daniel Bunce.
2: Daniel Bunce, and also, well, Queen's Park, he developed all that as well.
0: Mm. I don't think there's anything named after Daniel Bunce, is there?
1: No one ever stands back and looks at Australia and the names that's been given. When you go to England and you've got every county, which is like a state, every single one of them's got a name. Every one of them. Yorkshire, Lancashire, right?
0: Yeah, okay.
1: Right? Or it's, you've got,
0: no argument, no.
1: Right. And yeah. You've got, and when you go into Wales, they've all got different names, right? And when you go into Ireland, they've all got different names. And when you go to America, they've all got different names. They've got Kansas, you've got New York, you've got Washington State, and you've got all these different places, right?
2: Mm-hmm.
1: You come to Australia, and there's a huge slice on the west, I will call that west. And then you've got south that went all the way through from Darwin to Adelaide, firstly. Or we'll call that south.
2: Yeah, but what about all those little suburbs? They got names.
1: Yeah, but...
0: Do you want to rename forests?
1: And then you've got Northern Territory, north, right? And yeah, then you've got... And then you've got New South Wales. Why wasn't it just called New Wales? Why did it have to have the word south put in there?
0: Yeah, that's a good question. I've often wondered that.
1: Because it wasn't south.
0: Well, it obviously must... someone must have likened it to South Wales.
1: Yeah, but there is no South Wales in England. It's Wales.
0: It's just Wales. There's no South Wales.
1: No.
0: So
1: that should just be called New Wales.
0: Well, it's got to be an East, North and South Wales.
1: Then there's Queen Victoria. Oh, let's call this one Victoria and we'll call the other new state Queensland after the same person. So the great inventors of the past called us after...
0: Well, they probably...
1: The only one in the whole lot that got a name was Tasmania.
2: Why was it called that?
0: Tasman.
1: Abel Tasman.
2: Abel Tasman.
1: So you got Queen Victoria. So we got Victoria. Abel Tasman, right?
2: But he wasn't an Englishman, was he?
1: Dutch.
2: Yeah.
0: Well, you got to go back in the early days, Tony. That's where everything was happening.
1: So West
0: in
1: Australia,
0: those days, wasn't
1: well,
0: it?
1: Well,
0: really?
1: Mostly the Dutch.
0: It all started on that on the east coast, all but, down there. But so the Dutch so they just said Western Australia, South. Just at,
1: the Dutch were on the west coast well before all this. So the western side should be called New Holland.
0: Well, it was at one stage.
1: No, the whole of Australia was called New Holland.
2: Yeah.
1: So Western Australia is New Holland. South Australia was basically all the new immigrants were from Germany.
2: Germany,
1: You know, from that way. Their jumper is the German flag, basically, in the Adelaide side.
2: Yeah.
1: And a lot of... Yeah, they were Prussian, weren't they?
2: Because of the war...
1: Yeah.
2: They couldn't call it name. Added Grovedale, called Germantown.
1: Yes.
2: And then when the war came along...
1: Yes.
2: They had to disband.
1: Yeah.
0: I wonder where the...
1: But why did they keep the name then in America of Coburg?
2: Don't know.
1: Heidelberg. How did they survive?
0: Well, good question. The time is 11 minutes to one. We've got to put some more sponsorship announcements in, Mick, while you contemplate your answer to that. Sorry to interrupt.
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3: And welcome back. Tuesday Magazine. Now, Steve's had a suggestion.
4: Well, I like it, actually.
3: Do you like it? I didn't get it at first, Steve, but very good. Forest Road should be changed to Gump Road.
4: Yes, Forest Run, Gump. Forest Run.
3: But how about, I've got a better suggestion. It should be called Forest Bump Road. Especially on that section coming back on to the highway there.
4: Oh, it's shocking. It's got this single lane that you come under the bridge to get out.
3: To get
4: it comes out near the Trotton Track on the other side.
3: Oh, it's...
4: And it's... It would have 50 potholes.
3: Oh, it's unbelievable.
5: Whose responsibility is that?
4: State. It's a federal road. So Forest Road is a state road.
5: Mm-hmm.
4: And then Tulis Road and all the main roads in Lara are all state. It's your side streets that then become the city. But you'd be amazed any people out there think that the whole blanket, the whole lot, Port Arlington Road, Queensgiff Road, they call the whole lot the city.
5: But you mentioned that Lara didn't have any...
4: Well, the first inhabitants of the Lara area, a lot of those had were religious in the way of Wesleyan and Methodist.
5: Yep.
4: And those particular groups at the time were very anti-alcohol.
5: The same as Ocean Grove.
4: Yes, very much so. So what happened was you had towns like, say, Woodend, Kyneton, Bland, anywhere you go, Meredith, you'd have a high street because the first buildings that would go up would be the pubs.
5: Mm.
4: Then the bank would go next to the pub and then, you know, and then so on, and everyone would just follow. What spread out because there was no sort of central spot, some central main street. And the original parts of Lara was Lara Lake, and that's where your six ways comes into play, but it's a real mess. It's all these corners, roads that come into one. Then over near the railway station where they put it, they called that Dock Ponds, Hovels Creek, Swindon, and then they come up with the name Lara, and called one side Lara and one side Lara Lake.
5: How did the name Swindon get into it?
4: Swindon was a developer at the time who looked at all those areas and was going to develop that area as all named after the locomotive.
3: I'm sorry to interrupt you, Tony. I've got some more community announcements.
4: That's a good way. That's more important, mate.
3: Sponsorship. Which I just realised I've got another four to play, so I'll get them in before 1 o'clock before the news. Back to you, mate. Black
6: dog. 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
1: Thank you, Dave. Okay. Oh, yes, rename Warren Ponds to Shane Warren Ponds.
2: What's wrong with Warren Ponds?
1: There's nothing wrong with that.
2: It's got a name?
3: Tony, Ponds. Tony, just before we went to the...
1: That's from Woody Guthrie.
3: Tell me about Swindon.
2: Swindon was a developer at the time. He was an engineer himself, and he saw an opportunity in that part of the world where it was on the main line to Melbourne. Between Melbourne and Geelong, so he drafted a plan and submitted it to the old Shire of Corio, and it went through, and it was all the streets were mapped out, quite large area, wide streets, and it was going to be a pretty big town, and very similar to up a little bit further with Rothwell, which was in the same boat.
3: Didn't they use the names of a lot of the engineers from England?
2: Yeah, they Bunce, Brunel, Smeaton, Stevenson, Rennie, Archimedes, Naismith.
3: So what happened to this? What happened to this developer?
2: Well, all street names are still there, but it never went ahead to what he envisaged, and it lay dormant for a long time. And then there was a lot of land that was actually subdivided to be residential, but people were still out that way, not utilising it. And Lara sat dormant for probably longer than it should have, and all of a sudden it just took off. Mm. And it was always going to. And then people would say to me sometimes, well, how come you let that one go like to into subdivision? I go, that's been sitting like that for 50 years. Mm. It's just now the blocks, it's worth spending the money to put the roads and curb and channel and drainage and sewage and everything in it, and people can actually get their money's worth by selling those blocks and make a profit. For a long time there, it wasn't feasible to do that.
1: Mm. Excuse me. Okay, we're coming up to the 1 o'clock news. Steve has got quite a extensive text message there. If you want to read that out after the news, we just haven't got time. It's about the Lara Lake General Store Post Office, Alan Matheson. The Lara shop was run by Don Walker.
2: Yeah.
1: The two families closed their shops and combined to build the Lara supermarket. Great pioneers and families.
2: There were two post offices in Lara. There was one at Lara Lake and one at Lara.
1: Yep. And we've got to go to the news right now.
4: Hello, I'm Laura DeVoy. Every child in primary school in the Solomon Islands will have access to new books thanks to funding from Australia. The Prime Minister has announced $56 million Solomon Islands dollars for an education support package in Honiara.
5: This will provide new books for every child in primary school. It will provide for an upgrade in rural training centres across the Solomons, to provide the skills for Solomon Islanders to build their future.
4: Anthony Albanese met with his counterpart Matthew Wale this morning as the two look to finalise a security deal later this year. They also signed a memorandum of understanding on the Royal Solomon Islands Police Academy. The Royal Commission into Anti-Semitism and Social Cohesion has heard 250,000 videos were removed from social media platform TikTok due to guideline breaches, and about 98% of harmful content was removed automatically before it could be seen by users in the first quarter of this year. TikTok's global head of policy, trust and safety, Zachary Hecht, fronted the Royal Commission today, where he was asked about a video that was blocked by an automatic moderation process before being overturned by a human moderator after an appeal. He said TikTok does analyse content that is removed.
6: We have data that demonstrates how much of that content we removed before it was reported and then how much was removed after it was reported. And so we do identify how well our systems are doing, and we report on the amount of content that we have removed, which means that is the amount of content that is violative.
4: A business has been banned from a Victorian energy efficiency scheme for false claims, illegal telemarketing, and door knocking.

0: King. Lewis Donaldson has the details.
1: EcoSaver Australia Proprietary Limited has been banned from the Victorian Energy Upgrades Program by the state's Essential Services Commission. The commission alleges EcoSaver and contractors working on its behalf provided falsified photo evidence for its energy efficiency projects and claimed for upgrades that did not comply with industry rules. It's also alleged EcoSaver engaged in banned sales and marketing activity. The commission says the ban protects Victorian energy consumers and prevents the business from profiting off non-compliant upgrades.
0: AFL legend Tony Modra says he was overwhelmed by the kindness and care shown to him and his family following his serious truck crash last month. Modra was injured in the crash on South Australia's Florio Peninsula, but in a statement today, he said he has now been discharged from hospital to continue his recovery from home. A graffiti vandal whose early morning stunt on a major Melbourne bridge slowed traffic to a crawl and triggered a major police operation has been arrested. The man scaled the Bolt Bridge just after 3 a.m. and spray-painted on it a cartoon character, Pam the Bird, which has appeared throughout Melbourne since 2023. Just after 11 a.m, the man climbed down the pillar and surrendered. The league has reached a $5.3 billion agreement with Foxtel and the Nine Network. Games will continue to be broadcast as they are now. Turning to sport, Belgium has defeated the USA 4-1 to advance to the quarterfinals of the FIFA World Cup. Belgium opened the scoring in the 9th minute. The USA equalised in the 31st, but Belgium scored a second just minutes later to lead 2-1 at halftime. Belgium extended its lead in the 57th minute and scored a fourth in stoppage time. The USA's loss means all three host nations have been eliminated from the tournament. Belgium will face Spain in the quarters after it eliminated Portugal 1-0 earlier this morning.
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7: And a great sponsor there, The Heat Shop. And forecast for the rest of Tuesday, well, we'll have a cold night tonight, another cooler, 4 degrees, 13 tomorrow, partly cloudy. Thursday, very chilly, 12 expected, cloudy day, minimum of 2 degrees. Same for Friday, minimum 2, maximum 14, partly cloudy. Saturday, 15, showers increasing. Sunday, showers also 15. And currently, we've gone up 1 degree. We're sitting on 11 degrees. That is from our station at the weather station at the Geelong Racecourse. Yes, okay. Mr. Gray ran the Lara post office.
8: Right. There were two post offices in Lara.
7: Are you still?
8: No, but that just goes to show
7: what's the latest thing about the post
8: office? They were separate towns, Lara and Lara Lake.
7: Oh, Lara Lake, yes, so they had separate, but now they've only got one.
8: Yep.
7: What's this? I heard someone say they're going to close post offices or something. You've heard that?
8: No, I haven't heard that.
7: I don't know.
8: They wouldn't want to do that because they've closed
7: enough. I can't understand why.
8: Branches of banks. We don't need the post offices.
7: No, that's what I've...
8: I wouldn't imagine so.
7: No, there was something going on about that last week, but anyway, we'll see what occurs. Okay, second hour.

0: Tuesday magazine with Tony Anstead.
1: Now, Mick's got a document here. He's just handed it to me. The National Trust Moonlight. No, is this... What's this? The cemetery walk.
2: Yep. All right.
1: It's got the name. Oh, this is an old document, is it?
3: Yep.
2: And you'll see names in there. Like, I was just thinking, you know, you mentioned Eastern Beach before, Alan.
1: Yeah, I did.
2: And you've got Eastern Park and you've got Eastern Beach.
1: Eastern
2: right?
1: Beach, yes.
2: How many years would there be a different word for that, do you think, would have existed before, let's go back 150 years ago, which is a short span of time in the history of the world?
1: Mm. Well,
2: How many thousands of years do you think it was called something else?
1: Well, it was either...
2: I'm sure the local indigenous wouldn't have said, there's Eastern Beach and there's Eastern Park.
1: It was called Corio, wasn't it? Corio.
2: Yeah.
1: So it should be Corio Beach, are you suggesting?
2: No, you've already got Corio Bay.
3: Yeah, but
2: I'm just saying that why is the name going to be forever?
3: No, but Alan's right, because... Yeah. When they named Corio Bay,
2: yep,
3: that should have been
2: the land.
3: That should have been the land.
1: Yes,
2: and then the water should have been Geelong.
1: Geelong. It was the water. So we call it Geelong Beach.
3: Yeah, but Alan, looking through some of those names,
1: yes,
3: that's from the Drysdale Cemetery.
1: Oh, this is Drysdale. Yes, well, of course, we've got Anne Drysdale and Caroline Newcomb, known as the Lady Squatters, and, they took up Barong Group, St Albans area in 1840.
3: And that was off...
1: Well, that's...
3: Kings Road.
1: Going east, on the right, where the church is?
3: You know, you go down... Wilson's Road.
1: Yeah, heading towards the stud from St Albans.
3: Yeah, well, you go past the stud.
1: Yeah.
3: And it's on the right-hand side to the river.
1: And that was their land there.
3: Yep.
1: And that's where they... and, of course, the Methodist Church started way down there too, off Woods Road, way down near the lakes.
2: Well, that wouldn't have had a main street then.
1: Well, that's where the first church was built. And then that was later moved up to into Wilson's Road in the 19... I don't know when they moved it up there, but I'm sure that was the original church.
3: No, that
1: moved up there and the bluestone was built later. Was that other one moved from down the lake area?
3: No, it was built there? That one on the corner of Townsend Road.
2: And Wilson's Road.
1: No, I'm not... That's Church of England. I'm talking about Methodist.
3: That was moved there from Point Henry.
1: Oh, yeah, that's right. The Church of England one, yep. Still there, that little building.
2: From Milloppy.
1: So that's... Yeah, and I think the old Sunday school, well, it became the Sunday school, St Albans Methodist Sunday School. I think that was the original church. I think it was moved from down there, the lake areas. And, of course, they were Wesleyans, I think, the Drysdales and the Newcombs.
2: Right.
1: So I think they might have had a lot of, Caroline... married the Reverend James Dodgson, Methodist minister. Yeah.
3: Yep.
1: Yeah.
3: The interesting part about Caroline Newcomb was she came over from England. She had come from a well-known family.
1: Caroline Newcomb, yes.
3: To Tasmania at the start.
1: That's right. She went to Tasmania.
3: And then after a couple of years, she became John Batman's... She came over and looked after John Batman's children.
1: She was a governess to the children of John Batman.
2: I love how we say John Batman. If you say that word to anyone, show the spelling to anyone else, they say Batman.
1: And we all say Batman.
3: Then she came. She became the first teacher
1: in Victoria, 1836.
3: Hmm.
1: Now, her father was the British commissar in Spain.
3: That's correct.
1: She come from titled family. She was born in London and she migrated 1833 to Tasmania for health reasons.
3: That's correct.
1: And she took up farming together at Moolap and later Corriul at Drysdale.
3: Yeah, and and Drysdale...
1: Yes.
2: Corio.
3: And then when which one?

0: them died.
1: Andro must have died for Andro-style death.
0: And then she married...
1: Yeah, Caroline remained and then married the James Nelson. Yeah. The Methodist minister.
2: So is the reason why Leopold also didn't get sort of a high street and then the shops left and right and it's just a highway through the middle of it? Like... It wasn't really well, like...
1: Well, that was known as Kensington, wasn't it, originally?
2: Yeah, Kensington, yes.
1: Kensington, there's a Kensington Road.
2: So was it the same setup as Ocean Grove, do you think? Like, with...
1: Yeah, it's an interesting... I don't know a lot about Leopold, to be honest.
2: Because it turned its back on the bay.
0: About Leopold next week.
2: Leopold turned its back on the bay? Yeah. It turned its back on the lake. If that had been anywhere else, you would have had... prestige homes around looking at the lake and prestige homes on the waterfront and the road.
1: You know.
2: And the road would have gone on the bay and around.
1: Now that's a good question, talking about the land and that and how good. I can't understand, Mick, and I don't know, Eastern Cemetery, why that land on such a prominent hill overlooking the bay was ever made to be a cemetery. That surprises me because really it's sort of, do you think there was a reason like...
0: Well, I don't know about that, Alan, but they were talking about extending it.
1: What, even further down the highway?
0: No, extending it further towards the Port Arlington Road.
1: Oh, yeah, that's...
0: And what's the street that runs up there, is it?
1: McKillop. Yep.
0: They were going to take into Dendel Street, which is the other side.
1: About halfway down towards...
0: the side of the shops.
1: Yeah, down to... Oh, yeah, wow. They wanted to take that. That was many years ago.
0: Before
1: the houses were built there,
0: They bought the place where people are cremated out at Burville's Road.
2: Yeah.
1: Mm.
0: And created that extend there.
1: Right. But I've often thought that because when you're on the hill there, it's a beautiful view looking over.
2: When you go into Port Lonsdale,
1: Boundary Road there, you know, like
2: Port Lonsdale's got some of the best view you'd ever want to see of
1: from a cemetery.
2: From a cemetery, it's on your right as you're just heading towards the town, isn't it?
1: Mm.
2: At the shops.
0: But you know that cemetery used to be run by the council.
2: Did it?
0: In Queenscliff.
2: Yes.
0: And all the parks and stuff, but there's a brick building.
1: Is that the home? Eastern Park, you're talking about.
0: Eastern Park, and that was put there to bury the Catholic priests.
1: Oh, this is in the cemetery you're talking about.
0: In Eastern Park.
1: Oh, yeah,
2: that's right. That's another word for east.
0: Yeah.
2: Yeah, Eastern Cemetery, that's right.
1: Eastern Cemetery. There's another one, Tony.
2: Yeah, like in Bendigo, it's White Hills and it's wherever it is, but no, it's Eastern.
1: That's interesting. Pioneers and squatters.
0: Well, you read out some of those names.
1: Well, you got Sladen, Sir Charles Sladen. Of course, he was a partner with Geelong's first solicitor, Henry Tyson. He arrived in 1842. Francis.
0: That was Sladen House.
1: Where Sladen House. Yep. Now Sladen House was his home. Originally, it was called Bowen Crescent, and. He retired from business in 1854 and farmed at Ripplevale until 1876 when he returned. Now, where is Ripplevale?
0: I don't know.
2: Never heard of it.
0: Sladen House then became a reception centre.
1: Yes, right, yes.
0: And now it's just offices.
1: Oh, is it? Yeah. Francis Beach, he was a butcher and farmer. Oh, he was murdered. His wife was charged and then a servant were charged, but all cases were dismissed. Harriet Roadknight.
2: Well, there's Point Roadknight, isn't there?
1: Yes. Mm-hmm. William and Harriet Roadknight.
2: So the Point got a name?
0: Yep.
1: Yes. George Belcher.
2: Belcher Fountain.
1: He was born in Dublin.
2: Which has been restored, but no one knows where it is.
1: Overland cattle to Adelaide.
0: Hang on. Let's go back to George Belcher.
1: Yes.
0: He donated the land that the Leopold Public Hall is on now.
1: Oh, okay.
0: And
2: he

0: did the fountain.
1: He did the
0: fountain. Which is a drinking fountain.
1: Yep. And as well as that, he had this beautiful property at Batesford.
2: I love the way you say Finesford and Batesford.
1: Yep. I've been there. I've driven.
0: Have you been
1: there.
0: You've been to Batesford, have you?
1: I have. which you wouldn't recognise now because so many houses.
0: Oh yeah.
1: There and
0: it's a good spot, Batesford.
3: So George Belcher, he overland cattle to the Explorer. In 1845, he took up land in West Wimmera. He moved to Geelong in 1854, worked as a broker and land agent, twice mayor of Geelong, and a member of the Legislative Council.
0: Wow.
3: And, so that's Mr. Belcher. Joseph Gardner Mack. He married Anna, sister of the Austin squatting brothers, and he arrived here in 1839. He was the owner of the Woolpack Inn, which became known as Mack's Hotel.
1: Yeah, which was the oldest hotel in Geelong.
3: Yes.
1: And the meeting place for all the people that, all the prominent graziers and all that that lived near Geelong and all of the prominent people around Geelong.
3: Yes, that was
1: And then they moved in and built the Geelong Club.
3: Yes, that's right.
1: Which is still there.
3: Still there. Magnificent.
1: That's something to see if you could get into it.
3: Yeah.
0: What's that, mate? That was
1: the Geelong Club.
3: See, that was going to be open to the public, but I haven't heard anything about that lately.
0: I've been inside that place. It's absolutely magnificent.
1: It is. And when I was playing billiards...
0: It's good to see it survive too. Like, it's in amongst the shopping centre and everything. It's good to see something like that survive.
1: Well, it's had such historic value, you know.
0: Yeah.
1: And the billiard room in it is absolutely magnificent. It's like as if you've turned the clock back, you know, 200 years. All this beautiful wood and teak furniture.
0: Yep.
1: It's lovely. Of course, up until about 30 years ago, women weren't allowed in there.
0: Oh, have you been in there? Of course you've been in there.
1: But I'm not a woman, come off it.
4: So you don't have to come in here.
3: Now, Chanceford family.
0: Bernard's saying he doesn't have to come in here. We don't want him in here, do we? Don't you? Why not?
4: Because
3: now, what's...
4: I'll be in a minute.
3: Oh, you'll be in a minute. Okay.
4: There. So, right.
1: No. Oh, that's good.
4: Sorry.
3: Okay.
0: Do you know what you're doing, Bernard?
4: No.
0: Bernard's come in and disrupted the place.
3: I've lost my page.
0: Wait till we'll fix you up.
3: Just looking at some other names here.
0: This is all at the Drysdale Cemetery.
1: Oh, is it Drysdale or Geelong?
0: Sounds like it's...
1: That
3: what I'm talking about, all these people. Yes, it is Eastern Cemetery.
0: Yeah, another Eastern, mate.
3: Okay. Now, the Briquette family. The Briquette family were natives of New Châtel, Switzerland, who brought their winemaking skills to the Geelong Barrabool Hills region. Well,
0: we've got Briquette Road off Windermere Road.
3: And many Swiss families, such as Petterville, Tezaz...
0: There were a lot. Geelong was known as the largest wine district in Australia.
1: Absolutely. Until...
0: Phylloxera.
1: Wiped
0: it out.
3: There's a Briquette Street in Geelong West somewhere, isn't there? Briquette Street?
1: I've seen a street somewhere. Sure.
0: Yeah.
1: By that name.
3: Yeah. Foster Fiennes.
1: Foster Fiennes.
3: He was the first police magistrate.
1: Yeah, but he was also the protector of the Aboriginals.
3: Yes. And he made his headquarters near the ford on the Bowen, now Fiennes Ford, and later built his home where Ballyang Sanctuary now is. In 1839 he initiated the building of the Bowen Breakwater. The bridge still exists to ensure fresh water for the town. Oh, yeah, the breakwater.
1: Mm-hmm.
3: That was to stop the salt water coming up further.
1: That's correct.
3: For the fresh

0: Well,
1: that's something I didn't know.
0: No, I didn't. I hadn't heard of that before either. Oh, Sharp Brearley. Now, the Brearley, the Sharp...
1: Was that tannery or something down on the Bowen?
2: Yeah, it was the largest tannery, yeah.
0: Now, this was interesting.
1: Funny that, because back in Yorkshire, I've got relatives that were Brearley, right?
0: Yeah, they could be.
1: And they were into the same business.
2: Really?
1: Yes.
2: Well, they'd have to be.
1: It's got to be a connection, isn't it?
0: It's interesting because Sharp Brearley, his first name was Sharp, which is unusual. Sharp Brearley and his brothers, Joseph and William, were convicted in England for stealing wire. And under the Excise scheme, they were transported to Victoria in 1848 as free men, but not allowed to return to England before the term of their original. And couriers by trade, the brothers established a tannery on the Bowen at Breakwater in 1852. And by 1870, it employed 100 men, and was the biggest in the southern hemisphere.
1: Wow.
0: And Sharp also became...
1: Did you imagine the pollution that was going into the river?
2: There was a lot of pollution.
0: You can imagine. He became the mayor of South Bowen.
2: And he also started a football team.
0: Sharp really, did he?
2: Yeah,
0: of course. Yeah, well, see, a lot of people that lived in St Albans, the Whittingtons, the Pittmans more so, my grandfather's...
2: Talking about Whittington,
0: they worked at that tannery.
2: Yeah, I came across a Whittington...
0: Oh, yes. Now, that's interesting.
2: In a Geelong Grammar football team.
0: Yes.
2: I was going to... bring a copy in to show
0: now,
2: you.
0: But
1: I said a grammar.
0: If you can find, if you can let me know his, not his, his Christian name,
2: mm-hmm.
0: because I know Victor Whittington played for St Albans and they played in Tasmania. They went over to Tasmania and played in Tasmania.
2: Yep.
0: Now, I wonder if, I don't know whether he actually went to Geelong Grammar, but it sort of makes you think the Whittington name. I never knew of that'd be interesting if we can make a connection there.
2: And what a lot of people don't know is John Newman.
0: Yes.
2: The former Geelong player.
0: Yes.
2: His dad, who was a teacher at the Grammar.
0: Right.
2: Later, a little bit like earlier, but was the best footballer.
0: Was he?
2: That the Grammar ever had.
0: Is that a fact?
1: So the Grammar had a team.
2: Oh, yes.
1: And who would have played against?
2: The colleges.
1: Oh, yeah, the colleges in Melbourne and that.
2: Yeah, and the Geelong College.
1: Yeah.
2: And the Geelong College had it. And all of those teams are in the Heritage Centre.
1: Wow.
2: I went to the Geelong College and got them run off for me. And I went out to the Grammar and...
1: Did the Grammar let you in?
2: Who?
1: Did they let you in, did they?
2: Of course they did. I'll tell you what, Tony, it was funny. I was umpiring a football match out there one day, and it was on a Wednesday. And it was an interesting affair because when you get there, somebody comes along and says to you, oh, here's the rooms, and everything's laid out for you, And the game went on, and you could only clap. You couldn't boo. You could only clap. You could the rest of the time, nothing happened.
1: But I still say Geelong supporters are fantastic, right? But to stir a Geelong supporter, I say you just stand up there in the grandstand and go, oh. Good goal.
2: Yeah.
1: You know?
2: Well, they were playing Duntroon, the men against the boys. And this day, they got two players from Geelong College. And this fellow that played from the Geelong College played centre-half forward. Only a lad. And he kicked six goals against this fellow who was a rough and tough adult. Anyway, after the game, because we were training on the same ground, the rugby ground down at Caninny Park, we were training on the same ground as the Geelong Thirds, and I went in on the Wednesday on the

0: Monday night after it, and I said to the manager of the thirds, a fellow named Jackie Sykes, I said, I saw this footballer today and you should go and have a look at him. The footballer was David Clark.
1: Jeez.
2: Handy footballer.
0: Yeah. And they went and seen him, and he played in the thirds final that year, and then he went on and played senior football. But getting back to this the umpiring. So the game finished and I went into the rooms, and sitting there was a plate of sandwiches and a plate of cakes and an envelope with my money in it. And Fair Dinkum, they were really generous. So that was sort of...
1: That was a bribe.
0: Yeah. But it was tremendous out there. And they happened to mention about John Newman's dad, and there's a
1: oh,
0: and they formed a legacy out there for the John Newman some.
1: Well, John Newman was a good player.
0: Some award.
1: Yes.
0: Which is given to the best player at Grammar.
1: Okay.
0: Hmm.
2: Grandma, do you know what my mother, did you know that my mother worked as a quote-unquote maid at Grandma and used to make, so she told me, Dr. Darling's bed.
0: Oh, yeah.
2: I think that's as far as it went.
3: Well, she used to make his bed.
2: As far as I know.
3: As far as you know.
2: Well, she made lifelong friends out there, ladies, most of whom have gone to God now, of course. But
1: well, I was in Rotary with the Kurt Langenegger. Now, he was...
2: Yeah?
1: And he's also...
3: I've made a mistake in pronunciation when I said Briquette Street. It's Brigade.
1: Yeah, Brigade, because one T.
3: Yes. And thank you, Steve.
1: Yes.
3: And apparently it's another old Lara family, according
1: to Steve.
3: Yeah,
1: it is.
2: Really?
1: There's a street just off Windermere Road.
3: Called Oh, that's where I've seen it, not Geelong West.
1: Yes.
3: Okay. All right, it's 29... No, it's 1:30 exactly. We'll have some sponsorship announcements, and then we'll be talking to Bernard from Bernard and the Blurb. Back shortly, 94.7, The Pulse.
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6: And welcome back.
7: At a pub at
6: Tuesday Magazine, and we're welcoming Bernard here as today. And Bernard's—he's got plenty of luggage with you today.
7: Yeah, a lot of luggage today.
6: Just before three big books.
8: You say that. Let me correct something I said before, because I should have known this. The local family in Lara, we said Brigitte, and then we said Brigay. It was Briggy.
7: Briggy, they call him.
6: Jimmy said the same thing. He said
8: Briggy. It was a Briggy, because I should have known that, because the Briggy family have got a road off Windermere Road, and also they had a property where the Lara Medical Centre is near the Six Ways.
6: Yeah, well, and I've got a pronunciation that says Briggy.
8: Yeah, so it was known in the local Lara people Briggy. Said Briggy.
6: Yeah, fair enough.
8: Okay. There you go. Oh.
6: Thanks for that. That was a phone call from Jimmy. Of Lara.
8: It is a top man.
6: You know him well?
8: Yep.
6: Oh, that's great. Thank you, Jimmy.
7: Hi.
6: And thank you.
7: You got a friend down at Lara, have you, mate?
8: One, mate. But it cost me.
6: Sorry?
7: That's an evil.
8: It's going to cost me a coffee.
7: I shouldn't say that. He says that to me everywhere. We do love each other. Everyone loves everyone at this station. That's why we love coming here.
8: That's right.
7: Especially when you got a young...
8: I can't kick you under the table.
7: Yeah, when you've got a young old bloke who brings you in a photo of your dear brother, whom I'm going to see this weekend down in Colac, at his grade six confirmation, he said, wasn't it? We think it was.
8: There's a place up north of Victoria, and it's called Colac.
7: Yeah, that's right.
8: But it's spelt the same as Colac.
7: Yeah, I know. We had a boy, from Colac.
8: So maybe the old way to say Colac is Colac.
7: Could be. Well, what's Geelong?
8: Digelong.
7: Hey?
8: Digelong. D-J-I-L-L-O-G or something.
6: See it on the paper there.
8: Yeah.
6: There it is.
7: Really?
6: Yeah. For this whole week, NAIDOC week,
8: the
6: advertiser will be known as...
7: Oh, my God.
6: Geelong Advertiser.
7: Oh, dear.
6: Digelong.
8: It's a sort of a shame that it didn't go down that path, because I don't know how you get G-double-E.
7: No.
6: Well,
7: I think my niece was in this week too. Rose De Jong, she had an article in the paper. Didn't
9: we talked
6: same
9: about
6: spelling.
8: No, that's
7: she's
8: that's
7: my
8: Dutch,
7: niece.
8: Isn't it?
6: Oh,
7: Rose De Jong is my niece.
8: Is that DJ?
7: DEJONG.
6: Yeah, difference.
7: Her father was adopted. Her father was a Koorie from Bathurst, but was adopted by a Dutch Australian family from Wagga Wagga.
8: Because De Jong is Dutch.
7: De Jong is certainly Dutch.
8: Yes.
9: And we talked about the new building that's going up.
7: Yes, that's right.
9: And all the facilities with it.
7: Keep an eye on Rose. I tell you what, if I was something to do with one of the political parties, I'd be looking out for Rose. She is an absolute dynamo.
9: Well, she was involved with the government a couple of years ago.
7: She has been, a few times. Mm. She's currently, she and her husband, who we had a wonderful wedding out at our way about 2 months ago, I told you all about, they're in Scotland as we speak, I think.
8: Do you know whereabouts they're going?
7: Well, I think they're in 3 weeks, so...
8: Yeah.
7: For 3 weeks.
8: Do I know where I'd

0: rather be Scotland myself.
1: Three. What's a boy going to do in Scotland? What's he going to do in Thailand? He's already done some. He's done some boxing in Thailand.
0: Yeah.
1: Silly boy.
0: Did it? Isn't a heatwave going across France and Spain?
1: Oh, unbelievable!
0: It's killed a couple of thousand people in France. Yeah. And it's and then even in England, I never thought I'd see the temperature of 40 in England.
2: Sorry?
0: So it's been over 40 in some places in England. I never thought I'd see
3: that. I was just talking to my son. He's in England at the moment.
0: Yeah.
3: He said it was 27, but he said it feels like 40.
0: Yeah, okay. Humidity.
3: He said it's humidity. They've got the sea air coming in. It's very humid. Jeez. So it'll be like Brisbane in
0: January. You'd want to be on the coast, wouldn't you?
3: You want to be on the coast.
0: Who'd have thought that England would be copping this?
3: Well, it's a very unusual, isn't it?
1: Oh, but there's no such thing as climate change.
0: Oh,
1: leader of the Liberal Party. Wow, fancy the Liberal Party. How desperate are they getting a jerk like him? I don't know a lot of that talking about politics.
0: So we're not political on this.
1: But I mean, poor old.
3: A little bit of controversy here, but I don't know anything about this.
0: Yes.
3: Oh, I'm interrupting you, Bernard.
1: No, not at all.
3: No, Steve said something about Nicky Winmar. Has something happened?
0: Oh, what happened was that Nicky
3: allegedly, we've got to be careful what we say here.
0: No. There was a famous statue that was put up.
3: There was a statue, was there?
0: And it shows the famous game against Collingwood where he pulled his jumper up and pointed to his...
3: Yeah, that one, okay. So
0: I thought was very iconic and very poignant.
3: And what's the latest? They want to remove it, do they?
0: They have removed it.
3: They have.
0: Yes.
1: Yeah.
3: Who removed that?
0: The state government.
3: State government?
0: Yeah.
3: Whereabouts was it?
0: I think it was in front of the Optus Oval in Perth.
3: In Perth. Oh. Yeah, I hadn't heard about that. Okay.
1: Geez, a good old...
3: Now, Bernard, back to you. Sorry.
1: I'd like to
3: Steve, for
1: I'd like to pinch your addy, but I won't.
3: If you pay me $3.50, you're welcome to it.
1: I might even buy one. That would be the first time in about 50 years that I've bought an Addy.
3: On that, don't worry.
0: So you've got something a bit different for your show today, haven't you? You're going down
1: I've got something a very bit different. Well, I've got Keith in.
0: I'll leave it to you to announce what it is because it's pretty radical with the way you're going here with those things that are...
1: Yes, quite radical. But anyway, not only have we got Keith today, but we have my grandson.
3: Oh, I saw the young
1: Ned runner. Ryan.
0: Another Ryan.
1: Oh, another Ryan, yes.
0: They're like rabbits, the Ryans, aren't they?
1: They are like rabbits. Well, not in my grandkids. We've only got small numbers.
0: No, but that...
1: They looked at us and said we had no money, so they said we're going to have lots of money.
0: So a blacksmith in England must have been a Ryan your way, was it?
1: How do you know my dad was a blacksmith?
0: See, I just know these things. Just I can feel it.
1: Dad was a blacksmith for about 10 years, but unfortunately five, and suddenly horses started to disappear and the motor cars came. So Dad came to Geelong.

0: school.
1: Oh, in the wintertime. The winter
0: 1887.
2: It's a lovely school.
0: Yep. And we'd call round there because he'd have the big furnace going.
1: Oh, lovely, in the wintertime. Yeah.
0: Before we went to school.
2: Did you follow up the principal? Did you ever know Jack Carney?
1: Around the family, I think, in the wintertime.
2: Yeah. Principal?
3: Yeah. You must have, you
2: know, his son, Peter, was a good friend of mine at school, went to God 10 years ago now.
3: But did you have friends then?
0: Well, Jack Carney was our sports teacher.
2: Oh, he's a lovely man, Jack.
3: So, Mick, you would have stayed a long time warm in your hands and not going to the classes. Did you end up rocking up and learning anything?
4: Oh, yes.
2: So, John Carney must have only been a young... He'd been straight out of a teacher's college at that stage.
3: So after grade six, where'd you go then?
0: Who, me?
3: Yeah.
2: Got an apprenticeship.
0: believe it or not, I started an apprenticeship as a pastry cook.
2: Oh, with
0: Ivory.
2: Tim's? Oh, no.
0: Ivory's.
2: Oh, Ivory's, yeah.
0: And then went to the Piccadilly.
2: All right.
1: Yeah.
0: Geelong.
3: Right.
1: And one of the great names here, the Piccadilly. Now, Bernard...
2: I've got to be really quick now, haven't
1: yes,
2: I? So
1: yes.
2: We're playing...
3: No, you've got to be really
2: You've
3: quick.
2: Got to cross your fingers, everybody, because Keith and I, or probably Keith, we're playing records today.
3: And you got the record player set up?
2: Well, we've got it set up. Keith
3: That's
2: seems
3: in here
2: to,
3: or something,
2: he's,
3: isn't
2: yeah,
3: it?
2: Keith knows what he's doing, so we hope he does.
3: No, he
2: we don't know.
3: He's shaking his head. He doesn't know what he's
2: but
3: doing.
2: We're going to play some... Satchmo, so, we're going to play some Stepan Grappelli and we're going to play some Peter, Paul and Mary.
3: Right.
2: But today my guest is a terrific bloke called Jock Sarong. Nothing to do with Collingwood Footy Club, I hope. But apart from that, do you know him, do you?
3: Yep.
2: Jock Sarong, he lives down in Port Fairy. And he's used to be a solicitor called Cherrywood, and I really enjoyed it. It actually came out about 12 months ago, but somehow it only came my way. Sorry, Colin.
3: Yeah, right. Well,
2: and it's good. A sort of... people who listen to my program are so literate and so well-educated that they know when I talk
3: about... That's why it's I can't listen to it, because it's over the top of my head.
2: So when I use the word magic realism, there's flashes of that in Jock's book. I mean, we're not going to talk about literary theory. We'll get him to tell how he wear the book.
3: So is anyway, he on the show? Book. You got him on?
2: He's not on, but I'll be talking. I'll be yelling out loudly because he's down at Port Fairy, which used to be called Belfast. Now I just want to chuck in the wonderful bookshop top of Moorabool Street. I can't resist a book. I've got this new book by a wonderful academic from back in the 1960s in Melbourne Uni, Clement Semler, wrote a book called The Banjo of the Bush.
3: Now The Banjo of the Bush. Now that's.
2: That's Banjo, the Banjo.
3: Banjo Patterson?
2: Andrew Barton. It's a biography, etc. I've never come across one.
3: So, when you're going up the hill of Moorabool Street...
2: Right-hand side.
3: Right-hand side, where Pivot used to be, you're close to that?
2: Yeah, close to that.
3: Yeah.
2: Oh, it's about two stop shops.
0: Near the Drummond Golf Shop.
3: Where they've shifted.
2: No, the Drummond Golf Shop's still there.
3: No, it's closed and they've shifted to Paco.
2: Oh, you're right, it's got a sign on the front.
3: Yep.
2: And, of course, next to the military...
0: But that's where it is.
2: Shop.
3: Yeah, OK.
0: Up there.
1: Oh, right. It's not the old barber shop, is it?
2: No.
3: Bernie Diamond.
0: Don McGill's.
1: McGill's barber shop.
3: No, McGill's was there and Bernie Diamond was just up a little bit higher.
2: What about the fruit shop?
1: Well, that's still there.
3: It was called...
1: Mum's Cousin Garden.
3: It was called Common Gardens, yes.
2: Mum's Cousin Myrtle used to work there.
0: You probably knew Myrtle.
3: I used to sell them cigarettes.
1: Now, back to your books, Bernard, before you run out of time.
2: No, quickly. This book now, you will love this one. It's called Coming Up Short, A Memoir of My America by a fellow called Robert Reich who worked for Obama, apart from other people. So he's probably almost a left-winger, if you can have such a thing in the Democrat Party.
3: Yeah.
2: So the book is really, I'm only halfway through it, is an attack on a fella that I always refer to as Trump, who for the moment is the president of America, but I doubt that he will still be the big prediction.
3: I doubt
2: if he'll still be there by the time the term ends.
3: He's a soccer umpire now as well.
2: Oh no, he's a genius. Yeah. We know that. Yeah. He's one of the most brilliant people. Ask him. You know, he tells you every day. Anyway, I've only started this, but I'll tell you about it later. It comes from Scribe, which is a bit unusual for them to publish an American politics book, but it's very powerful. So that's the show today. But as I said, the main thing we'll be talking in the first hour, hopefully, with Jock Sarong down in Port Fairy. So we're going to have to yell fairly loud down there because
3: the path of Port Fairy.
2: The Irish, because they're Catholic Irish down there, mate.
3: Come on. But Catholic Irish, do you think Belfast was more Protestant, do you?
2: Well, what do you reckon?
3: I thought it was split.
2: No, well, split, all right. But yes, well and truly
3: so
2: split.
3: So it hurt. the Catholics with

0: Well, I don't know, I suppose that's why. I could ask Jock today, actually. Yeah.
1: There's a place in Ireland called Port Aferry.
0: Oh, no, someone else told me that, yeah.
1: Yeah, and there's a Port Arlington too.
0: Yeah, someone else told me that. I told you about my mate Pierce Phelan, who won't be listening today, bloke I went to school with. His father had the... Joe had the newspaper shop in Paco, West Geelong. Pierce was in Ireland and he walked into the pub and the bloke said, "Who are you?" And he said, "I'm Pierce Phelan." He said, "So am I."
1: That's really weird.
0: Oh. One of those things that happened.
1: There's another Tony Ansett in Perth. Is that far enough away? Do you reckon it's still too close?
0: Bit close. Is he a good bloke?
1: He'd have to be, wouldn't he?
2: It couldn't be two of you.
1: Actually, there's three. There's another Tony Anthony in Queensland, but that's far away too, isn't it?
0: When I was at St. Joey's, there were three Bernard Ryans. Bernard Patrick, Ryan. Bernard Michael and Bernard Joseph, I think the one from George Street.
3: Now, I've got a message here. Leo Ryan, yes. He was a headmaster at Old East Geelong's... Is he related? Leo?
0: No, not as I know.
1: Did he have fuzzy hair and a beard right around from his ears, did he?
0: No, that was me. Leo. Have you seen a picture of me from back then? I did have a beard and fuzzy hair.
1: No, it's all right, I went over your head, mate.
0: Like my hair?
3: Unrecognisable.
0: Listen, mate, I'm getting like you, look.
2: I don't know if anybody saw the speech that...
1: Still better than me.
2: Donald Trump.
0: Can't watch him. Sorry.
2: Did you see the speech?
0: I'd usually turn them off.
2: Well, I thought he did a good job on the history. You know, telling the 250 years. Irrespective of what you think of him.
0: What he's done to the White House.
2: Very well.
3: Yeah, I didn't see it.
2: But the downsize of it all was, they spoke to a bloke who was there, and you know what he did? He sang the Flamin' Collingwood theme song.
3: Oh, you've got to be joking.
2: Oh.
3: You have got to be joking.
1: Was it the words of the old tune, was it? The Collingwood... was it the Collingwood... You have a pulling me leg? Or what are you doing? Was there an actual tune?
3: There is
1: an old tune.
3: Yeah, that's a well-known...
1: Of the good old Collingwood Forever, isn't there?
2: Yeah.
1: Was it the old tune that was played? Or?
2: No, he sang the modern one.
1: I'll have to have a look at that.
0: What about the Geelong song, though? They played the Geelong song first.
1: Where do they
0: first.
1: Play that? They've lost...
0: Occasionally they would.
3: What's that set?
0: They play the old tune first. Pardon me, the old words first. Then they play...
2: It was there. And you know what he did? He sang the Flamin' Collingwood theme song.
3: Oh, you've got to be joking.
2: Oh.
3: You have got to be joking.
1: Was it the words of the old tune, was it? The Collingwood... was it the Collingwood... You have a pulling me leg? Or what are you doing? Was there an actual tune?
3: There
1: is an old tune.
3: Yeah, that's a well-known...
1: Of the good old Collingwood Forever, isn't there?
2: Yeah.
1: Was it the old tune that was played? Or?
2: No, he sang the modern one.
1: I'll have to have a look at that.
0: What about the Geelong song, though? They played the Geelong song first.
1: Where do they play that? They've lost...
0: Occasionally they would.
3: What's that set?
0: Tune. They play the old tune first. Pardon me, the old words first. Then they play stupid words second.
1: Yeah.
0: Middle Mass and the Boys.
1: Yeah, right. Name is.
3: Oh, very good, Bernard.
0: Thanks, boys.
3: Okay, Bernard will be on...
0: And Alan, I'll pinch your sock again.
3: Oh, okay.
0: I think I've got my own.
3: You haven't got your own?
0: I think I have.
3: Oh, no worries. Okay, it's
0: good to see you.
3: 10 minutes to 2, 94.7 the Pulse.
0: So good last week.
2: Yeah, no.
3: And,
1: Take you.
3: There's Bernard. Like a ship with full sails out through the door.
1: Yeah, we pushed him.
2: we were talking before about...
3: Excuse me.
2: We're talking before about, you know, the cemetery walk. But...
3: Yeah.
2: You know the Heights.
1: Yeah, it's the Heights in Hamlin Heights.
2: No.
3: Down the bottom, is that Latrobe Terrace? Latrobe Terrace? Is that the Heights?
2: No.
3: Oh, up in Newtown.
2: Yeah, up in Newtown.
3: Nice and Joseph's. School.
1: It's Newtown up there, is it?
2: Yep.
1: Right.
3: Yeah, the Heights.
2: You know
3: I've been
2: was,
3: there.
2: That,
3: it's a beautiful...
2: That originally was a prefabricated building.
3: Was it?
2: And it was the largest prefabricated building in Victoria.
3: Well, I've been through there. The National Trust Geelong Branch, I think they put on... No, it wasn't. It was the Rotary. We had the lady come in and publicise
1: it. Yeah, wasn't that to do with, a bit like the Antiques Roadshow?
3: Antiques Roadshow.
2: Mm-hmm.
3: And

0: only had the one, to my knowledge, and it was great.
1: Tell you a great spot for that would be the Grammar, but out there in front of it on the lawns there. It's all on Grammar.
0: Oh,
1: it'd be magic, wouldn't it?
0: It would be,
1: Do you know how many people don't realise that Geelong Grammar's there?
0: But that's,
1: they go down and look at it around. You go down around the back and look at it. It's absolutely magnificent.
2: Oh, it is.
0: Now, sorry, Mick, I didn't know that that was a prefabricated building.
2: Neither did I, and it came from Germany.
1: So that's weird, because Cryo Villa came from Scotland, didn't it?
2: Cryo Villa is one of its kind.
1: Yeah,
2: because
1: it was assembled coming on a ship, didn't it?
2: Yeah, but
0: it's cast iron.
2: It landed on the pier at Geelong.
1: Right.
2: And the people who ordered it had died in the meantime.
1: Oh, serious?
2: And it sat on the beach, sat on the wharf for 6 months. Mm. Then somebody went down and purchased it and made Cryo Villa. Mm. But there'll never be one like it, because when it was shipped over here, the factory got burnt down.
1: Oh, wow.
2: And Scott came from Germany.
1: So that's weird, because Cryo Villa came from Scotland, didn't it?
2: Cryo Villa is one of its kind.
1: Yeah.
2: Because
1: it was assembled coming on a ship, didn't it?
2: Yeah, but
0: it's cast iron.
2: It landed on the pier at Geelong.
1: Right.
2: And the people who ordered it had died in the meantime.
1: Oh, serious?
2: And it sat on the beach, sat on the wharf for 6 months. Mm. Then somebody went down and purchases and made Cryo Villa. Mm. But there'll never be one like it, because when it was shipped over here, the factory got burnt down.
1: Oh, wow.
2: In Scotland.
0: It's a beautiful, yes. Spot on.
1: We've got so much to offer Geelong.
0: Yeah, it's
1: spread out. So you go to your Ballarats and Bendigos and it's more compact, so you see more all at once. But Geelong's got just more than those two put together, but we're so spread out.
2: Well, if you want to see the largest fig tree, the trunk at the bottom.
1: Yeah, whereabouts?
2: In...
1: Because I know there's a ripper up in Echuca.
2: No, this one is in... near Murchison Hall.
0: Oh, yeah. That's in the same area.
1: Yep. Oh, right. Yep.
0: That's only a block away from the other place.
2: And this is in that hall.
0: Yeah.
2: And Fairdingham, you can put your arms out like that.
0: Yeah.
1: Like stretching. Mickey's stretching his arms out.
2: And it's bigger than that.
0: It's over 6 feet.
1: So it's over 6 foot then.
0: Mm. 2 metres at least.
1: So so whereabouts is Murchison Hall?
0: That's I don't know the name of the street.
2: Garden Street.
0: Street. Gordon and Garden and
1: towards the Eastern Gardens, is it?
0: Almost to the entrance to the Eastern Gardens, it's on the other side.
1: Down that way.
2: You come along the
1: Esplanade.
0: Garden Street,
1: sort of.
2: Yep.
1: Yeah.
2: And then you turn right into
1: Garden.
2: Into Garden.
1: Yes.
2: And it's about
1: two or three houses on the right.
2: On the right.
1: Okay, because I've got a Weeping Elm at the front of my place that's a ripper now.
2: Mm-hmm.
1: And there's a similar, mine's a little bit bigger, but there's a similar Weeping Elm in a house, just two or three along there as well, that I always admire. And so I'll check that out. I love that area. I think it's just magic.
2: Oh, it's beautiful.
0: It is. It's a very nice...
2: owned by a lot of very prominent people.
1: Yeah, right. Mm. And that garden, Pevensey Park?
2: Pevensey Park?
1: Yeah, and there was a rose garden in there that when I first got on council, it had been let go and we restored it. And it's come up a treat. I went past it the other day and they're looking after it.
2: Which is no longer called Pevensey Park. It's called the Ron Robertson Reserve.
1: Okay.
2: He was a councillor.
1: Right.
2: With the Geelong City.
1: Okay.
0: I went to a wedding there in that park amongst the roses.
1: It's nice, isn't it?
0: Thank you, Tony. I didn't realise you had something to do with that.
1: Yeah, it had been let go. Really, that's shocking.
0: Quite a few years ago now.
1: It was about 01, 02 when we restored it.
0: Probably when they got married. Yeah. Yeah, I remember that. It's nice. Yeah, it's a nice park there.
1: It's just so unique. I just love down Mellup Street, the way it's looking with all the trees and gardens and that. The more that we can beautify it, I do believe that.
0: Oh, yeah.
1: So the better we can make it. The city's got to do its bit and hope that the retail trade follows. And That's what Erdogan can do is, from a city perspective, a lot of people out there, they say, what are you doing about the closed shops? We don't have anything to do with local enterprise when it comes to shops. I don't know where people get that thought.
2: And I think in today's paper, Councillor Kados is saying that the state government's taken a lot of the planning rights off Geelong. And
1: well, no, when you say a lot, there's a major subdivision happening between Bell Post Hill at the back of it, sort of Ballarat Road, right through to the Lovely Banks. But to be honest with you, the city can only do so much. It gets put into the hands of the state anyway.
2: Yeah.
1: To finish off and say that it's going to go ahead.
2: Yep.
1: I mean, at the end of the day, the city is an arm of the state.
2: Well, absolutely.
1: So if the state takes it on, it's only going to help, sort of, for me, quicken the pace of the actual project being able to go ahead.
2: Well, according to Eddie, you know, the city council had done a lot of preliminary
1: work.
2: Like
1: you said, we can still work with them and still put submissions in.
2: But I can't work out why they need to take over.
1: Yeah.
2: I mean, back in your day, they sacked you.
1: Yeah, well, all because they just wanted to basically take over the whole lot.
2: Mm.
1: And that's
2: which
1: not
2: may healthy. Happen one day.
1: I still say that's not healthy because you still need a public, when you're representing the community, and then you put people in there that don't listen, you know, don't have to listen to the community. They just make up their own mind. I still think you need a community input into most things that happen. So, you know, it's not been an easy one for Geelong to, with all the amalgamation that happened, and 96 councillors come down to 11. It's been more a difficult road for the council of Geelong, more so than your smaller councils that only have 25,000 people in their area and there's seven councillors, right? It's more a community job.
2: The short comparison is Queenscliff and Geelong.
1: Yeah. So you got seven councillors, say, at Golden Plains, and they've got 25, 30,000 people, and you've got 11 councillors for nearly 300,000 people. It's just no comparison.
2: But the part that the earlier councillors would turn in their grave to is the councillor's policy.
1: I know. See, like if I make up my mind up on something that I think on behalf of the community that you represent, the Council of Geelong, more so than your smaller councils that only have 25,000 people in their area and there's seven councillors, right? It's more a community job.
2: The short comparison is Queenscliff and Geelong.
1: Yeah. So you got seven councillors, say, at Golden Plains, and they've got 25, 30,000 people, and you've got 11 councillors for nearly 300,000 people. It's just no comparison.
2: But the part that the earlier councillors would turn in their grave to is the councillor's policy.
1: I know. See, like if I make up my mind up on something that I think on behalf of the community that you represent, and they've got 25, 30,000 people, and you've got 11 councillors for nearly 300,000 people. It's just no comparison.
2: But the part that the earlier councillors would turn in their grave to is the councillor's policy.
1: I know. See, like if I make up my mind up on something that I think on behalf of the community that you represent, if you've already made it clear of how you're going to vote, then you're taken out of the vote.
2: That's wrong.
1: Well, that's democracy.
2: Well, you should, I mean, you as a councillor should be leading the way to convince the other councillors.
1: Yeah.
2: That's
1: what you want to try and do.
2: That's what you want to.
1: But you're not allowed to do that.
0: And that's the words I'm going to use too, Mick, leading the way. We've got to lead the way to our end of our program. Coming up right now, we'll be going to the news at 2 o'clock. Thank you to our lovely listeners and all the text messages there today. We appreciate that very much so. And thank you, Mick, and thank you, Tony.
1: Thanks, mate.
0: And we'll do it all again next week. So we're off to the news. Bye for now.
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4: National Radio News. Hello, I'm Lewis Donaldson. The Prime Ministers of Australia and the Solomon Islands have condemned China's missile test in the Pacific. Beijing yesterday launched a missile with a dummy warhead, which it says landed in designated waters in the South Pacific. The federal government was informed prior to the test, but Mr. Albanese says it should have been told 48 hours in advance. Speaking in Honiara, he said it was a provocative act which destabilises the region.
5: We have said consistently that we want to cooperate with China where we can. We'll disagree where we must, and we'll engage in our national interests. This is one of those occasions where we must disagree with this action.
4: Matthew Wale echoed those sentiments.
6: China's a good friend of Solomon Islands, but this is not something a friend does. This is not good in our region. And as chair of Pacific Islands Forum, I've expressed registered my strong protest yesterday with the ambassador.
4: Mayors from outback Queensland have travelled to Canberra in a bid to stop the Commonwealth from overhauling disaster funding. Under the Commonwealth's new model, funding for disaster-hit communities will be split 50-50 by federal, state and territory governments. The councils fear they'll be left to pick up the tab as Queensland pumps money into infrastructure for the 2032 Olympic and Paralympic Games. Berkshire Mayor Ernie Camp says his council only generated $3.5 million in rates, whereas 2023 flood damage cost more than $200 million. Cancer Council Victoria has relaunched its national It's Good to Know campaign, encouraging Australians to organise a lung cancer screening. More than 100,000 Australians have already taken part in the screening. We'll see even more tested. Cancer Council Victoria CEO Todd Harper told National Radio News about 70% of lung cancers can be detected early through the screening.
7: And the importance of detecting those cancers early means that we are able to provide treatment at an earlier stage when treatment can often be more effective. And in fact, if lung cancer is found early, we know that there is about a 65% of cases that can be treated effectively.
4: Australians are being urged to rethink how they buy, wear and repair clothes. Laura Devoy has the story.
8: Researchers from Adelaide University surveyed almost 600 South Australians and collected data on just over 2,800 garments. 89% of the garments were purchased new. 77% of respondents had clothing in their wardrobe that had not been worn in the past year. The most common reason for not wearing items was they no longer fit or felt comfortable. Repairing clothing extended the use of items by 2.5 years, but only 1 in 10 items had been repaired. Australia generates about 300,000 tonnes of textile waste each year, with each person purchasing an average of 55 items annually.
4: Turning to sport in cycling, Tadej Pogacar has taken the yellow jersey after winning Stage 3 of the Tour de France overnight. He overtook Jonas Vingegaard, who crossed the line second. Only a small number of fans were permitted to watch the race to avoid increasing the risk posed by nearby wildfires. Organisers say Stage 4 tonight will go ahead despite a forecast temperature of 40 degrees Celsius.
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2: We are sitting right on our forecast top of 13 degrees. Tomorrow we're looking at 2 to 12, partly cloudy. Friday, 2 to 14, a chance of a morning fog. On Saturday, 15. On Sunday, 15. Monday, 15, partly cloudy. The possibility of a little bit of rain on Saturday, Sunday and Monday.

0: was Duke Ellington with the A train, and that tells you that it's somewhere about 8.5 minutes after 2 o'clock, and you're listening to The Blurb with Bernard Ryan. So good afternoon, Bernard.
1: Good afternoon, Keith. And of course, it's Bernard Ryan and family today because we have son and grandson in the studio with us. So I'm not allowed to make as many mistakes as I usually make, Keith. So I've got to try and be on my best behaviour, particularly for young Ned, who's who's a young junior secondary student from St. Bernard's in Essendon, which you would know of.
0: I was telling him that Simon Madden went there, I think. I may have even taught there.
1: Oh, a number of other people went there, famous people. Thank you, Dennis, of course, for your usual generous support last week. And Dennis is having a... Sorry, he's not having... Well, he is having a rest this week, but we've crossed our fingers. I'll say more about it in a moment. Dennis, we won't be using so much of your music this week, but I'll say a little bit more about that shortly. Special interview today because we're going to have to shout very loudly because we're speaking to a wonderfully, well, reasonably new, the last couple of decades, Australian author Jock Sarong from Port Fairy, lovely Port Fairy, once known as, the Mayor of Lara is reminding me, once known as Belfast, and he couldn't understand why they changed the name. And I said, have you hung around Port Fairy for a while? You've got to be a mick to live down there, really. Anyway, Jock's written a wonderful book called Cherrywood, a very unusual very Australian novel, but anyway, you'll have to listen to our chat at about 2:30, but well worth the look. Published by Fourth Estate, who are very good to this program, always. So from now on, every second Tuesday, provided today goes well, I'm going to drag music in from my, not huge collection, but it's a sort of... it's sort of extensive in a way, so you'll be getting some classics... classical music, but you'll also be getting some classic jazz stuff, such as I've got a wonderful Manhattan Transfer album from about literally 50 years ago, which I'll play some of maybe next week. I have a wonderful record of an African choir who do a black African mass. I'm not going to play the mass. It's all right. Relax, everybody. But I'll play it. Who are very good to this program, always. So from now on, every second Tuesday, provided today goes well, I'm going to drag music in from my, not huge collection, but it's a sort of, it's sort of extensive in a way. So you'll be getting some classics... classical music, but you'll also be getting some classic jazz stuff, such as I've got a wonderful Manhattan Transfer album from about literally 50 years ago, which I'll play some of maybe next week. I have a wonderful record of an African choir who do a black African mass. I'm not going to play the mass. It's all right. Relax, everybody. But I'll play you a little bit of the Missa Luba one week as well. Today we're going to have some Peter, Paul and Mary for the first hour, if we all cross our fingers. Now, precious record of mine. Laurie probably won't be listening in Colac, but he gave it to me for a while. Then we'll have some Satchmo. And then we're going to have some Yehudi Menuhin, the classic violinist, the late, great classic, with the jazz... master of banjo and guitar, Stepan Grappelli. So we'll be playing that music in the second hour. Now, this is a bit where I gabble on about all sorts of stuff. So if you want to get a cup of tea and all you want to hear about is books, it's now's a good time to get your cup of tea. However, brilliant TV series for you, Keith, called Star City. it is apparently a sequel. I've not seen the first series, but we're waiting on the final... episode 7 is on Friday night. And look, it is very, very good. If you want contemporary, that is, it's set in the late part of the 20th century, so contemporary in that period, a contemporary history of Russia particularly. But well worth a look. So it's the time of Brezhnev and all those people I mentioned. And it's about some people trying to find a different way in that USSR. Okay, I told you about the awful film last week. I'm not even going to mention it again. But we saw a terrific film the other day called Primavera, which, if you know your Italian, means springtime. And Hands up if you're familiar with the music of Vivaldi. Now, Vivaldi, and I'm no music expert, as you know, but I was put onto Vivaldi by a good friend of mine when I was at school at the college up on the hill, Roger Hegney. I blame him for my love of classical music and my brother. But Vivaldi was a legendary composer and conductor of choirs initially, and then he expanded to smallish orchestras. Then he suddenly disappears. So he's a composer in the early part of the 17th century. No one hears anything about him for about 200 years. And he's rediscovered about 1920s and 30s and suddenly becomes everybody's favourite. So it's a marvellous film. It's completely imaginative. In other words, very little was known about Vivaldi himself. So the story is told from the point of a young student of his. And it's a beautiful film. If you get a chance to see it, I think we saw it in Melbourne, but it may have been on down here, but it's called Primavera. So it's Italian, you know, subtitle, blah, blah, blah. New book from Catherine de Sanfal. Now, I hope I get the pronunciation right, and she did correct me last time, Sanfal, I think, perhaps. She lives in Brunny, in Melbourne, and she's had four novels published by our mates from Transit Lounge. Thank you, Barry, as always. And her new book is called The Hurt. I've just started reading it, and I'm trying to tee Catherine up for a couple of weeks' time. She's been my guest a couple of times before. We're not going to talk about football this week, but we do know that Patrick Dangerfield is a champion if ever there was one. And what they did to the other poor fella, leaving him on the whole ground, I don't know. Okay. Today, grabbed a book from my mate on the top of the hill there in Borrible Street, called The Banjo of the Bush from 1966 by legendary Melbourne University English professor Clement Semner. I'm looking forward to looking at that about banjo, Patterson, AB. Now, in the second hour, I'll hit you, as I usually do, with some golden oldies. Now, as I said, Pete's books in Queenscliff is Leads Me Astray, as the one does in the top of Moorable Street as well. And Pete's funny. Well, he's funny. Pete is funny, if you know Pete. And if you don't like books, go into Pete's if you like old bottles, because that's what he makes his money out of, he tells me. Pete's older than me. He's 84. And he announced to me the other day he hasn't had a swim for 2 years, because he used to swim off the rip on a regular basis, you know, scuba diving and all that sort of stuff. But he tells me he decided at age 22 that he'd had enough. Anyway, Pete, he had there for me a John Buchan book. He knows that I'm interested in John Buchan. Well, he assumes I'm interested in John Buchan, because he always has one for me. Anyway, what he gave me was Mr. Standfast. Keith, you're not that old, I know, but it came out in 1919, and it is the sequel to, come on, Keith, what would it be the sequel to?
0: No, I'm sorry,
1: John
0: Buchan. I can't help you.
1: Come on.
0: John, the 39 Steps.
1: Yes, it is, and it's the second in the trilogy. Anyway, I didn't bring it in today, but I'm hoping to have a look at it, and it's Buchan is a most interesting character. Regular listeners might remember that I talked about the biography about Buchan, and Buchan ended his days, Keith, as, would you believe, the British governor of Canada.
0: Goodness.
1: Yeah. And that's when he wrote, apparently, the last couple of his novels he wrote while he was out there, so he must have had a, you know, occasionally welcoming the king or queen.
0: Did he write Prester John?
1: He did. Yes. Yes, he did.
0: Yes,
1: because I was looking through them the other day. Now, the other thing also, Ree Lee.
0: Cider with Rosie.
1: Oh, isn't he good? Isn't he good, this man? Cider with Rosie. Well, the first one came out was Cider with Rosie, came out in 59. And our mate in Queenscliff also had, As I Walked Out One Midsummer Morning from 1969. So I'm reading Cider with Rosie, which I reckon, Keith, I read when I was about early 20s. And did I bring it in today? No, I didn't. Next week, I promise, I've got to read some. It's just the poetry of his writing, and it's Devon, which I've never visited.
0: No.
1: Devon in the 1920s. They're a rather poor family. There are eight children because there are two the first mum died, and so the old bloke married a younger woman and had another four with her. But it's the poverty and the lifestyle, and the wet and the cold and the schooling and all that sort of stuff. Fortunately, had one buck and had one good teacher. It's all it needs, telling Caleb. You only need one good teacher, and you might end up becoming a teacher yourself. Caleb had an interesting history at school, Keith. I won't bore you with the details. Fortunately, he got the lead in the school musical last year, which sort of saved him. Anyway, enough of that. Moving right along, I picked up a book by James Maloney. He might be known to you too, Keith.
0: No.
1: He writes mostly young adults, you know, age group books. And the one I grabbed was one that won a Children's Book Council award back in 1995 called A Bridge to Wiseman's Cove, which I'll probably tell you a little bit about next week. Finally, taking a big deep breath, Robert Reich served in the administrations of Bill Clinton and President Obama, then worked at the University of UCLA in California, and he's written a marvellous, well, I'm only halfway through it once again, like everything else, Coming Up Short, A Memoir of My America. And I'm only halfway through, but he doesn't have much time for the President Trump at all. And most of what I've read so far, the first 70 or 80 pages, is mainly telling us about President Trump's background. And, I mean, poor father was possibly an even bigger crook than what he is. I think I'm allowed to say that here. I said in America.
0: I'm a little bit dubious about it.
1: Yeah, anyway, I think his grandfather and his father were even bigger crooks than he was, apparently. Anyway, it's I'm only just getting into the book, but I'm hoping that it'll tell us a bit about Clinton and Obama as we go along. So that's all my bits and pieces for today. But as I said, in about 10 minutes or so, we'll be speaking with Jock Sarong down in Port Fairy.
0: We might take a quick break. It's 20 minutes past 2 o'clock.
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0: wonder, did Robert Zimmerman have any idea that people would take his, some would say, monotonous songs and turn them into actual melodies the same way Peter, Paul and Mary did? Laurie is listening down in Kodak. That's what I'm playing, some Peter, Paul and Mary on your record today. I'm not sure why it took me so long to get a copy of the latest book by my guest this afternoon, Cherry Wood. It's only just arrived, Jock, and I don't know why that's so, but I've looked forward to every one of your books. And, of course, Jock is, I'll introduce in a moment, but Jock has gone from being a lawyer, a family man. I've just managed to grab him to talk about his most recent book because he's got another one coming out in October, which we look forward to, and I'll probably know him again. Good afternoon, Jock Sarong.
1: G'day, Bernard. Thanks for having me on.
0: Hello.
1: Hello. Have I got you?
2: I've got you, Jock, but it's Keith here, but Bernard's having some trouble.
0: Hello, Keith. Hello, Jock.
1: G'day, Bernard.
0: Sorry, Jock, I can hear you now.
1: Oh, terrific. Hey, nice to be here. Thanks for having me on.
0: I don't know, that's better now. Good afternoon, Jock, again.
1: G'day, Bernard.
0: Welcome to the show. Now, I think I may have, did I meet you some time ago at Queenscliff when they tried to have that literary festival? Was that years ago?
1: Yeah, I reckon that's likely. I think they tried and succeeded, didn't they?
0: Yeah, and I got sacked. They only gave me that gig with you and a couple of other people. I got sacked after that, but that's all right. But you've had a classy string of novels already before this one, so congratulations on that, and for taking the punt, I suppose, Jock, to become, well, virtually a full-time writer.
1: Yeah, it's interesting that I've heard it expressed that way, or that it's a brave thing to do, and I don't think it's actually either, because I got to a point in my life where I just had to do it, where...
0: Good on you.
1: Not doing it was becoming extremely frustrating, and it felt like the only sane thing to do.
0: Yes, don't leave it until you're 80, at which stage I am now, Jock, and I've got a pile of stuff that, I mean, it's not in the class of your work, but poems and short stories and stuff, and one of these days I'm going to sort it all out. But anyway...
1: I think you all feel that.
0: But the new novel is a slightly different path for you, or style?
1: I guess so, in that what came before it was a trilogy of historical novels.
0: Yes.
1: They were very heavily researched, very serious, and there was a really strong need to be accurate about cultural things because I was particularly writing about Aboriginal people.
0: And yes.
1: That the three novels in total were probably 6 or 8 years of work, and by the time I came out the other end of that experience, I really had a yearning to go back to just making stuff up.
0: Mm-hmm.
1: Remembering, you know, a little bit what a fiction writer actually does. And so Cherry Wood is a response to that, I guess, in that there's almost no research in it, and it is me wandering around in my own imagination trying to make stuff up.
0: And, of course, those of us who know, and I guess most of our listeners have a little knowledge of Willow, a building called Cherrywood.
1: Yeah, so Cherrywood, Martha, who's one of the main characters in the story, comes from Richmond, but she finds herself in Fitzroy, and she is in pursuit of a pub where she has had a very singular experience by accident. She's quite captivated by the inside of this building, and she's quite captivated by the guy behind the bar. And when she goes to try to find the pub and him again, they've vanished. And that is, I guess, I'm riffing off an experience that most people have had
0: in
1: like Fitzroy, where things appear to disappear. You're not quite sure whether it's your own inattentiveness or whether something uncanny is going on. So I wanted to take that idea to its absurd extent and have the pub wandering around on the run from its enemies.
0: Yeah. And I had a memory many years ago, it's a long story, but think Meredith Music Festival. I have a very close connection to the Nolan family from Meredith. And I used to take Christopher, whom you may have heard of, I used to take Christopher on a Friday afternoon through the streets of Fitzroy and the back of Richmond there, and there was one wedge-shaped, as the best I can say, hotel there. And I'm just wondering whether that might have played into to the book a little bit. Do you know, I can't even think of the name of the pub. You know what I mean? wedge shape. It wasn't a corner. So I thought I might have had a bit of a memory for you.
1: Well, I worked at the Napier for while I was a law student.
0: And yes, of course.
1: Was probably the strongest influence. But I was taking little bits of the Standard and the Union and the Rainbow and the Perseverance and the Labour in Vain. That little block of, you know, of which there are dozens, each offers its own little mystique. And there's a kind of TARDIS quality too, I think, about those Victorian pubs that, you have whatever is the decorative exterior, but then when you're inside the building, sometimes the interior doesn't seem to quite add up to what the exterior suggests.
0: No, I'm just thinking, I'm a pretty boring person now because I don't drink at all, but back when I did, I suppose, I was working in North Melbourne at the time, my getting to know the pubs of that, not so much North Melbourne, but the area you're talking about, was part of the wonderful sort of memories, because I'm thinking of Percy Jones's pub in Carlton too, you know.
1: Yes.
0: I met some amazing writers there over the years. And actually, I brought Kim Beazley. I took him in there for a beer once when he was in Melbourne, quite fortuitously. He wanted to look at the bookshop over the road, of course. But there we are. So when did you decide, always fascinates me talking to novelists, because, as I said, I'm too lazy now and I'm too old to be bothered to write a novel. But when did you decide that you were going to have these two phases? And I mentioned in the introduction, perhaps that some of those elements of what, you know, we boringly call magic realism.
1: Yeah. The magical realism, there's been a bit of discussion about that with Cherrywood. And to me, I came up with an idea and simply followed it to its logical extent. So I wasn't out to write something real. I was out to tell a story which went in this particular direction that happened to be surreal. So I was really following my nose and following the characters.
0: Yeah.
1: But along the way, the things that you're reading and the things that you're watching start to play into how you tell your story. And I was reading some Calvino, and in particular a book of his called Invisible Cities, which talks about, from memory, it's a whole lot of different ways of thinking about Venice. But the ideas in there are about how individuals experience the city and how any city in the world really only is the sum total of our individual experiences of it. It's not a unitary thing. And once you sort of toy with that idea and you think about applying it to a place like Fitzroy, it's pretty intriguing, you know, that my understanding of Melbourne might be completely different to yours and so on and so on.
0: Well, I'm waiting for someone, and it's not going to be me now, but someone to do, and I don't know, we're only in Geelong, but Geelong has an incredible history. I mean, I literally left home at age 18, and we're living down on the Bellarine Peninsula now, but I haven't lived in suburban Geelong, since I was 18, which is a long while ago. And yet, there's so much rich history of Geelong, and I think no one has really... I mean, we have some Geelong novelists, but they're not what I call literary intent much, and that's not an attack on them. It's just an observation. But, you know, we're ready for someone to do it in Geelong. By the way, I'm going to throw you back now to... we all read Some Enid Blyton, and, of course, I think Graham Greene and Thomas Hardy get a mention in your novel as well.
1: Yes. There's quite a bit of Enid Blyton in there in particular, and I was really interested... You know, every idea that you have as a novelist, you can probably trace it back to some kind of archetype or human storytelling tradition. And lo and behold, the notion of a pub that has access to a sort of alternate dimension is really the faraway tree. That's what the faraway tree was. Mm. And Enid Blyton has seen another world through a portal. They're pretty common ideas, although they feel wacky every time you rerun them.
0: Yes.
1: Enid Blyton in particular had that very uncanny ability, which kids will readily take on board. Kids aren't that shocked by it.
0: Mm.
1: And that interests me. Adults find it really disorienting, but children will accept that you can climb off the top of the tree into the clouds.
0: Yeah. Well, you know, I'm a lot older than you, but I literally grew up on... Captain W.E. Johns, Biggles, that was almost as adult as my reading as a young teenager got. But so from about age 10 till 15, we devoured the adventure stories, as you said, you know, Castle of Adventure and all that. And I used to get a book for birthday and Christmas every year, and they were always Enid Blyton, and they were wonderful stuff. And they did, they gave us an insight into, I guess, British children's lives that we didn't know anything about in West Geelong back then.
1: Yeah, that's true. And you're looking for the forest with the shady glens.
0: Indeed.
1: Yeah.
0: Well, we had a water hole up where Geelong College Preparatory School is now. We used to go there catching tadpoles. That was about as close as we got.
1: Well, Bernard, you're luckier than I am, because when I was a kid, I was only interested in two things, books and cricket.
0: Oh.
1: It meant that every birthday and every Christmas, I got cricket books, and 9 out of 10 of them were terrible. So I had to find novels for myself.
0: Well, I was no good at cricket. I was even worse at cricket than I was at footy. My two older brothers were good footballers, but I became a boundary umpire. So that was my substitute. Yeah, but I used to sit at home in the lounge room reading books most of the time. But anyway, there you go. The other thing I was going to ask you then about, so when you started to, when I suppose you grew out of those readings when you got towards Hardy and Green. I suppose you got to those at school, did you?
1: Hardy and Green?
0: Yeah.
1: I don't know. What are those?
0: Graham Greene and Thomas Hardy, sorry.
1: Oh, yes.
0: No, we got them in year 12. See, we suddenly got them in literature.
1: I'm thinking of Betty and Jim Mathematics.
0: Two mates and I, I shouldn't be rabbing on, I suppose, for your interview, but two mates and I fell, we got The Return of the Native and The Power and the Glory for year 12 literature in 1962. Well, blew my mind is as close as I've ever had to having my mind blown, I think. But you imagine the influence that had on someone who'd been brought up on Biggles.
1: Yes. And I have a writing mate called Ryan Butter who has given me the very famous three-volume biography of Graham Greene. Oh. My absolute discredit. I'm halfway through the first volume and I don't think I'll ever get to the end of the third one.
0: No, sort of a depressing character in many ways. I mean, if you read Green's non-fiction, for example, you know, he attempted suicide as a young teenager, you know, et cetera, et cetera, and it sort of goes up and downhill from there. Anyway, so when did you decide that, yes, I can write, or yes, I will write?
1: Well, I think of it the other way around, that I only ever wanted to be a writer when I was a kid. And I took a wrong turn at the end of year 12 and went off and became a lawyer. And that was without any ambition to be a lawyer at all. I just went into law school and then never got off the tracks.
0: Mm.
1: And so to my mind, I had taken this detour and I was always going to get off the detour and return to being a writer. But I spent about 17 years practicing law. and weirdly, the writing came back. I parked the writing pretty substantially. I didn't even think about it for a long time. And it came back when we started having kids and the kids were very little and you have those really topsy-turvy nights where you're up and down a lot.
0: Oh, yes.
1: And the kids being fed and kids sick. And it meant that I was awake in the house late at night, often after work. And I started to think about using that time
0: good
1: that
0: fella.
1: Way.
0: Wow.
1: And it just gradually built, I guess.
0: Terrific. I was a bit in your situation too, and similar number of children, but I was doing a uni degree when I'd wake at night, so it was sort of similar in some ways.
1: Probably a more productive year.
0: Well, I didn't have any choice. I had kids at foot and had to get some qualification. But now the other person, of course, you make an allusion to is Raymond Carver, who I've found very interesting, particularly two or three of the stories.
1: Yes, and I suppose what I'm looking for in Raymond Carver

0: to Bridget. It was the first time we met, and we had quite a strange experience going into the detention centre because Sister Bridget had smuggled in various stationery
1: for
0: the detainees to write letters home because, as she said, the screws won't give them stationery. Mm. So she smuggled it in. Anyway, I lost contact with her for at least 20 years and discovered that she was the litigation guardian for the 9 kids who sued the Environment Minister a few years ago over a coal mine expansion, and somehow there's Sister Bridget listed as the litigation guardian.
1: It's amazing.
0: And I thought, that's an incredible connection.
1: Yeah.
0: She must be very elderly. And so I rang her up and interviewed her for the monthly online.
1: Oh, wonderful. I must chase her.
0: And that led to the character of the smoking nun in Cherrywood. And I should point out here that Sister Bridget does not and never did smoke, but for character reasons, I wanted her to be a heavy smoker.
1: Well, it's a couple of things there. There's a fellow Bridgetine sister of hers who used to come round to our place in Wangaratta for a smoke on a Friday night, but by the by. But I got to know Sister Bridget through Mick Alligott at St. Carthage's in Carlton, whom you may know of. Father Mick's retired now, but Bridget, and I can't remember how I actually, I didn't get to know her terribly well, but she was a pocket rocket that I remember just.
0: She would absolutely hate the attention, but she's truly a great Australian.
1: Yes.
0: People should know about her.
1: Yeah. Now, we're not going to steal too much thunder for your next novel, Jock, but I probably will pester you again about December or so, but are we allowed to have any hints at all about where we're going with it or what it's going to be like?
0: Well, the next novel's not a novel, it's a biography. I've written a biography of Sir Fletcher Jones.
1: Oh, right.
0: Is, I guess, best described as a clothing magnate from the 20th century.
1: Yes.
0: Absolutely wonderful, intriguing man.
1: Oh, dear.
0: He wasn't from Warrnambool, but he certainly established his business empire down near me. And he was very heavily influenced. He went to World War One and was very badly harmed by the experience. And after World War One, he discovered a Japanese philosopher called Toyohiko Kagawa.
1: Good grief.
0: Who heavily influenced his business practices. And he was very good to his workers. He was very innovative.
1: Yes.
0: He was a great believer in Australian products, the quality of them, and he built a wonderful, wonderful business, which, you know, sadly is now, I think it's an interesting exercise to ask why that's the case.
1: Had a wonderful shop in Geelong. Not that I don't think my dad or certainly I ever afforded to buy anything there, but he had a wonderful shop I knew of in Geelong in the Solomon's building, I think, or somewhere there. But anyway, oh, well done for that. What a wonderful story to tell. And, of course, you can't miss the garden still when you visit Warrnambool.
0: No, that's absolutely right.
1: A remarkable sort of a place, isn't it? So are you doing some touring? Well, you will be, but as I said, I apologise. And I don't know to this minute why it took me so long to get the book, because the publishers are terrific to me. They look after me very well. I've got a huge library since I've been doing the program. And it's just so like yourself, Jock, and thank you for giving us your time today.
0: Oh, it's lovely to have a chat. Thanks so much, Ben.
1: And dare I ask a weather question about Port Fairy today?
0: Oh, it's just gorgeous. For an unreasonably long time this morning, and it was glassy and blue and just gorgeous.
1: Now, I hope the lovely bookshop, two bookshops, the new bookshop and the lovely one up the side street where I occasionally visit as well.
0: Yes, so that's Blarney Books.
1: Blarney Books, yes.
0: And Ironbird in the main street.
1: Ironbird, terrific. He's listen, I'd probably pester you, and next time I'm in Port Ferry, might even catch up for a cup of coffee or something. It'd be lovely.
0: That'd be perfect for
1: talk
0: book.
1: And I'll pester you between now and, just after the book comes out, if that's okay, Jock.
0: Terrific. Yep, I'd love to chat.
1: And thank you very much for being with us again. I appreciate your time.
0: Oh, it's a real pleasure, Bernard. Thanks a lot.
1: Thank you very much. Well, if you haven't read the book yet, because it has been out for a while, you probably, if you're a listener to this program, you probably are familiar with Jock Sarong. I haven't got a list of his... Oh, yes, I have. The other books by Jock are On the Java Ridge, then the historical novels Preservation, The Burning Island and The Settlement, which is a trilogy, and he's one being, as you've just heard. You're listening to The Blurb.
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6: And I'm Liam Hare. 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

0: And of course, that was the famous Whiskey in the Jar, a great old Irish song he used to sing from Peter, Paul and Mary.
1: All right, what have we got, Bernard? It is 4.5 minutes to 3 o'clock.
0: Well, so, I thought I could tell you there's going to be lots of golden oldies today, because it's just one of those days when I've been delving back in time. And I found a book at our favourite bookshop on top of the hill there in Marlborough Street. Terrific book, it looks like. I haven't read it. It's by Clement Semler, who was a well-known ABC broadcaster in the 50s and 60s and an academic associated with a number of newspapers around Australia. But I'd not read this book about Banjo Paterson, even though, as many of you and many of our generation have been, you know, well and truly versed in banjo, and I guess even our parents, who probably didn't know a lot really about other poetry in Australia. There were many of my grandfather, for example, who was almost completely blind by the time he was in his early 30s, could recite The Man from Snowy River. Anyway, this book, as it says, I'll just read from the cover blurb. There was the Paterson of the Sydney Bulletin days in the 1890s. Wonderful journal. And I remember going to our family doctor on the corner of Yarra and Ryrie Street, Dr. Fulton, and he would have the old purple covered bulletin sitting on his tables there. Chinan gets caught up in the Boxer Rebellion. He took part in the first car trial from Sydney to Melbourne. So a man who knew a lot about all various aspects of Australia, and of course he did spend a fair bit of his time as a rouseabout out in central Queensland. Got shown by a mate when I was travelling out there once, the waterhole where people reckon the Man from Snowy River's idea came from, because it was based on a fairly strong story about a particular incident during the Shearer strike, or just after the Shearer strike of the 1890s.

0: 1950s. He was a terrific horseman, as I said here. He joined a group of Australian rough riders in Europe and was also an expert horse breeder. Well, not, you know what I mean. He was in charge of horse breeding. He was a bushman, overlander, squatter, adventurer, and it all suits the image. So I'm really looking forward to reading this book, and it's got some beaut photos in it of the various places where he lived, etc. So you might hear a little bit more about Banjo, and I might even... our mate who was on the program with me many years ago, and I haven't really caught up with him since, but I might even play you a couple of things he recorded for me doing some banjo, and he's a great reciter of Banjo Patterson stuff. You're listening to The Blurb, and we're coming towards some news.
1: Perhaps we might just preview a little bit in the second hour. We're going to go for some Tchaikovsky.
0: Yes.
1: And with the help of Ned, your grandson Ned, we hope to get the other, the third Peter Moore and Mary track up on the...
0: we could do that too, yes.
1: Which the record player.
0: Which would, A Song Will Rise, which I think is one of their own songs. I think Peter may have written that one. Good, that'd be fine. And then later on we're going to have maybe that we can play all four tracks next hour, because we don't have any guest in the next hour. It's just boring Bernard, so the more music we get, the better.
1: I think we've got...
0: And Ned is going to have a few words. He's written his script.
1: Has he really?
0: Did you, Ned? Ned, try your voice out. Ned, are you going to do something in the second hour?
2: Yeah, probably.
0: You need to have your mouth a little bit closer to the mic, but that's right. What are you going to do for us in the second hour, do you think?
2: Probably talk about some movies, books, some stuff like that.
0: Yep. A movie of... anything to do with James Bond, Ned has seen them all. Anyway, that'll be the next hour. You're listening to The Blurb. We're coming up to some news.
1: All right, and we have just a few seconds to the news, so we might just get a valued sponsor.
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6: Hello, I'm Lewis Donaldson. Representatives of social media platform TikTok say its crisis response protocol was activated within an hour of the Bondi terror attack. That includes contact with New South Wales Police, the Australian Federal Police, and the eSafety Commissioner. TikTok's Head of Global Partnerships, Elections and Market Integrity, Valiant Ritchie, today fronted the Royal Commission into Anti-Semitism and Social Cohesion. He explained what was involved in the crisis response protocol.
7: We might start with violative trends that would be actual depictions of the shocking and graphic content. It might be followed thereafter by misinformation about potential suspects, and it might be followed thereafter by conspiracy theories. So those teams will be activated to start looking for those types of things.
6: There's another suspected case of bird flu in South Australia. A giant petrel was found on the York Peninsula and reported to the Emergency Animal Disease Hotline. The South Australian government says local testing has returned a suspected positive result, with samples sent to the CSIRO for confirmation. Primary Industries Minister Claire Scriven says there's been no detections of the virus in commercial poultry.
8: We don't have any indications of mass mortalities, either in bird life or in any other wildlife at this stage. So it continues to be an isolated event in a migratory seabird, albeit this is now the second isolated event.
6: New research shows a quarter of Australian teenagers have been affected by online sexual victimisation involving AI. Alyssa Delves reports.
9: The study of almost 1,900 people between the ages of 16 and 18 was conducted by the Australian Cybercrime Observatory. It found that AI has changed the way young people are harmed and how they seek help. At least one in 25 Australians has experienced or has a close friend who has experienced online sexual victimisation involving AI before the age of 18. The International Centre for Missing and Exploited Children says the findings confirm that AI is no longer an emerging risk, but a present reality for Australian children. The centre is urging the government to ensure the national response keeps up with the evolving changes.
6: Tasmania will refine its gaming laws after granting a sports gambling company a license to operate in the state. Betr plans to move its headquarters from the Northern Territory to Hobart by the end of this year. Treasurer Eric Abetz says a number of existing Tasmanian regulatory requirements do not appropriately reflect the technology operating models and governance arrangements of modern online wagering businesses. He says the state's legislation will
9: change. 18. The International Centre for Missing and Exploited Children says the findings confirm that AI is no longer an emerging risk, but a present reality for Australian children. The centre is urging the government to ensure the national response keeps up with the evolving changes.
6: Tasmania will refine its gaming laws after granting a sports gambling company a license to operate in the state. Betr plans to move its headquarters from the Northern Territory to Hobart by the end of this year. Treasurer Eric Abetz says a number of existing Tasmanian regulatory requirements do not appropriately reflect the technology operating models and governance arrangements of modern online wagering businesses. He says the state's legislation will refine its gaming laws after granting a sports gambling company a license to operate in the state. Betr plans to move its headquarters from the Northern Territory to Hobart by the end of this year. Treasurer Eric Abetz says a number of existing Tasmanian regulatory requirements do not appropriately reflect the technology operating models and governance arrangements of modern online wagering businesses. He says the state's legislation will change to keep up with modernity and cultural performance. Marked the occasion at the Police Academy in Brisbane. Acting Commissioner Brett Poynting acknowledged it's important to recognise the First Nations cultural knowledge and service that's shaped Queensland policing. Turning to sport, a busy night at the AFL Tribunal tonight. Gold Coast's Ben Long will challenge a two-match ban for rough conduct on Collingwood's Braden Maynard. All 17 players fined from the game have accepted their sanctions. Matt Kennedy from the Western Bulldogs is challenging a one-match suspension for contact on Sydney's Caden Cleary. From the same game, Will Lewis, Jordan Croft and Dane Rampey will challenge their fines in written submissions, and Hawthorn's Jai Newcomb is challenging a fine for striking.
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1: It has dropped to 11 degrees. Our forecast top of 13 was reached around midday, a little bit after. Tomorrow we're looking at 4 to 13, partly cloudy. On Thursday, 2 to 12 and partly cloudy again. On Friday, 2 to 14. On Saturday, 6 to 15, cloudy with up to 5 millimetres of rain. Sunday, 15 degrees and the blurb. And we started the first hour with Take the A Train, Duke Ellington. This time we're going to go with Tchaikovsky and the Dance of the Sugar Plum Fairies.

0: We are back, and that was Tchaikovsky, and it is 8 minutes past 3 o'clock.
1: It is indeed, and you're listening to The Blurb with Keith, Bernard, and Ned, who's our special guest today. Now, I don't know whether he's ready to say a few well-chosen words now, Ned, but Ned is a great reader and a great film watcher, particularly, well, you could say just about any film, but he loves to go to the movies. So what would you like to tell us about today, Ned?
2: I'm a big film watcher. I review movies.
0: Who do you review them for?
2: There's this app that I do. Like this.
1: Don't move.
2: Okay. There's this app where, like, you review movies. It's called Letterboxd.
0: Oh.
2: I use that quite often. Haven't done as much now, but, yeah.
1: So how does Letterboxd work? Do you type stuff in, or...?
2: So you give it a star rating out of 5, I think, and you just... like a sentence, you can do an essay, you can do
1: right.
2: Like a quote, like stuff like that.
1: So yeah. What's got a good rating from you?
2: I gotta check. Like if I gotta say like my favourite movies,
1: yes.
2: And stuff, one of my favourites, Damien Chazelle's Whiplash, which is a great film.
1: Why is it good?
2: The cinematography's good, the acting's good.
0: Is that the one with the drummer?
2: Yeah.
1: Really?
0: And
1: I've seen it advertised, yeah.
2: And it's about, like, this drumming teacher pushing this student
1: that's
2: to its
1: right.
2: limit. Well, it works.
0: And of course, he wasn't a very likable character, was he, the teacher?
2: Yeah, no, not likable.
1: And, of course, you have a little bit of an interest in drumming. You should tell us.
2: Yeah, I'm also drumming too.
1: And is your teacher not like that, though?
2: Oh, not like that at all. Yeah.
1: So tell us a little... Keith and me, tell us a little bit about how you learn drumming.
2: Oh, like, when I started, like, it was just online, YouTube, like, quick, like, drumming videos and stuff. But, yeah, and then I just did lessons at this guy's place.
1: And what sort of music are you listening to when you're learning to drum?
2: Oh, like, just my favourite bands and stuff. Oh, I listen to Radiohead.
1: Oh, yeah.
2: A bit of Gorillaz, and yeah, that's around about there. And
0: you might struggle to find common ground, I think.
1: Yes, I do.
2: Yeah.
1: I've heard the names of these groups, of course, yeah. But I've suggested to him he might like to have a listen to Gene Krupa or someone like that, but he hasn't got quite that stage yet.
2: Yeah. I really like jazz too, modern jazz.
1: Yeah, we're going to play
2: music.
1: Some jazz today for you.
0: Right. Yeah. We've got some coming up, haven't we?
2: Yeah.
1: We have indeed. Mm. So what are some other books that you've, or even, so you love these, what do you call, they're not really comics Keith and I had them. What do you call those?
2: Oh, like trade paperbacks and
1: right.
2: stuff like that.
1: Well, what's the latest one? Tell us, you don't want to talk about Kick-Ass? No, okay. All right, well, we might come back.
2: I don't really know much
0: carrying,
2: about it.
0: Carrying a couple of old has-beens like us.
1: That's right.
2: I don't really know the plot.
1: No, but...
2: it's just a random one I got.
1: Yeah, and, as I said, Ned has, to me anyway, when I was 13, we used to go and watch Tarzan and so on, but he'd seen just about every James Bond movie he's allowed to, I think, and plus a whole lot of others, and he doesn't forget them all. And I see Ned ending up doing something to do with movies later on, but we might take another little bit of music, and then Bernard's
2: sure.
1: going to tell you about his newest book, which is a marvellous book by my favourite American novelist. So we'll have that after we have a listen to some music.
0: So we've just changed the scenario a little bit. We're going to have Louis Armstrong.
1: Oh.
0: And this, what's it called, this one? It's... I tried, cried for you.
1: Yep.
0: We're going or not?
3: I
0: I don't think it's worked this time, Bernard, so we might have to go back to plan B, and I'll give you a minute to think about it, because we will get a word from our valued sponsors.
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0: That was Louis Armstrong, of course, but the vocals there were Velma Middleton.
1: Don't know a Velma.
0: And we've got a record sleeve because you're playing vinyl this time, and it tells you that that is a foxtrot. You pick that?
1: It is indeed. I knew it was a foxtrot.
0: Of course you did.
1: I could see Mum and Dad. Dad used to wear the shiny dancing pumps at the West Town Hall or St. Ashby Hall. They used to have old-time dances when we were kids. We used to sit up the front sometimes. And the Victoria, the VRI, the near the
0: Railway Institute.
1: They used to have wonderful old-time dances, apparently.
0: There's still a lot of old-time dances in Geelong.
1: Yeah, Leopold, of course, still
0: there's
1: has
0: one
1: them.
0: Out in Hamlin Heights at the Oval
1: really?
0: Out there. There's a regular dance there, weekly dance there.
1: Are you talking from experience, Keith?
0: No, but we have interviewed a couple of...
1: Oh, lovely. Yes, of course.
0: Look, I feel terrible here because I've forgotten the name, as you do. But we spoke to a flamboyant Russian lady who takes the dancing classes, and she was magnificent.
1: Oh, lovely. Mm. Yeah, oh dear, a cousin of mine from both of... She and her husband have both gone to God since, but from Indented Head, they were great. They used to go dancing all over... Well, certainly all around Geelong and Ballarat and Bendigo. And, oh, good on them. I was never... My mum taught me to dance in their tiny kitchen at home, but I think, I don't know.
0: Mm. We used to do a little bit of it as kids, but as we grew out of it. Although when I went to a country town, my first school, there was a Saturday night dance there.
1: Yes.
0: Three-piece band and good fun.
1: Well, I probably bored people with the story before, but from when she was about 16, my mum played in a dance band at Meredith.
0: Mm.
1: They used to play Meredith and Bannockburn and Elaine and those places Saturday nights. Can you imagine?
0: Mm. There's some... there's dancers here too at the White Eagles with their rock and roll sort of thing, the White Eagles, because I know a few people go to that, including Betty Giles, who's been for years on the Pulse.
1: I love Betty, if you happen to be listening, our dear friend Betty.
0: What a wonderful couple, Rob and, Robert Eagles and Betty Giles used to do a beautiful job together.
1: Yeah, Betty, if you are listening, Betty, let us know. I'd love to know how you're going, but she's a sweetheart. And, of course, unfortunately, the last time I saw her was at Robert's farewell, which was a grand occasion for a lovely man.
0: Mm.
1: Meanwhile, back at the Blurb on July the 7th, I think we are, and I've got the latest book by Anne Patchett. I hope that's how it's pronounced. P-A-T-C-H-E-T-T. American novelist, and this book only came out from Bloomsbury. Very good to this program, Bloomsbury Publishing. Came out at the end of last year. Now, as I've written down here, and I have my tastes. So if you don't like Bernard's taste, well, you don't get much beyond what I like. So I suppose you know that by now, dear listeners. There are maybe half a dozen contemporary novelists that I just keep going back to again and again. And, of course, you would appreciate that I get sent a lot of books. But, of course, many of the books that are sent to me are detective, et cetera, or non-fiction. And, of course, probably half the books I talk about on the Blurb are non-fiction. I'm very interested in contemporary history and any history, really, and politics, et cetera. But Anne Patchett comes to mind. Now, okay... Her USA is very, as we say, usually WASP, that is, white, Anglo-Saxon, Protestant, middle class. And that's okay. That's the world she knows. And why not write about about the world you know, whose mores and whose ambitions and disappointments and relationships that you know and you see around you. And the thing that makes Anne's work so powerful is that it has this ring of authenticity, and I've said it so many times on this program before. I remember Alex Buzo, the Australian playwright of the late 60s, early 70s, who, anyway, I don't know whether Anne Patchett actually does that, or Patchett, we'll say Patchett, but we are familiar with her wonderful books, State of Wonder, Commonwealth, The Dutch House and Tom Lake, all of which I think I certainly have spoken about on the Blurb. You may have heard me, but they're all published by Bloomsbury and Pester Your Local Library, and the same with Whistler. tell them you want them and they will get it for you. You might have to wait a little while. Good friend of mine down there at on the coast, John, he requests books and he might have to wait a month or so, but they are very good. They'll chase them up for you. And, of course, I always give a plug to our marvellous library at Drysdale, which is just wonderful. They spared me a little bit at the moment because I can't keep up with the books I get sent. Okay, all right. You've heard me wonder before about how much of a novelist's story comes from her own life. And as a mad reader and involved in, you know, amateur acting a lot as a young bloke and even into, you know, Shakespeare and Gilbert and Sullivan stuff, I just always wonder where the characters come from. Shakespeare especially, and I've said it on the program before, sorry if you're yawning, folks, but Shakespeare led a comparatively quiet life. Okay, he did go to London as a young bloke, but he grew up at Stratford-on-Avon, which is a not exactly a hick town, certainly not nowadays, but it was back in the day then. I hope my microphone's still working. I think it is. Can you hear me, Keith?
0: Loud and clear, Bernard.
1: Oh, lovely. Okay, I just can't hear myself. That's all. That's all right. Okay, so, you know, as far as we know, Anne Patchett, and again, you can look it up if you're interested. You can. I've written it down here. If you go online, there's a Catholic magazine, which I read. You don't have to be a Catholic to read it, called The Tablet. And if you Google Anne Patchett from May 2020, there's a terrific interview with her. Not about this new book, obviously. And just by the way, Keith, all the mixed listening, she was educated by the Sisters of Mercy, to be sure, to be sure. Which sort of says a little bit about some of the themes she discusses in her books too, I think. Okay, the actual story, we better get to it. It's more or less contemporary New York. And we have an earnest, well-read, conscientious English teacher, boom, boom, who may have, that's why I said the thing about where do they get their ideas from, who may be a little bit of Anne Patchett, who knows. Her name is Daphne Fuller. She's 53 and she's like the sort of person you would meet, you know, down the street or having a coffee or whatever. She meets up quite unexpectedly with her first stepfather. Now, I won't go into all the marriage complications entirely. However, this is a lot about marriage, or should I say contemporary American marriage, or maybe it's a contemporary Western marriages, I'm not sure. Central to the novel's overarching story is an awful car accident that involves this Eddie, as I said, her first stepfather, and Daphne herself, which established a relationship that we don't really find out about in detail until well into the novel. But it sort of hangs around there, and so it's so wonderful when one day, almost out of the blue, they bump into each other. And so the friendship, the close relationship they had, even though it wasn't a, you know, physical, they weren't father and daughter. The portrait of gay Eddie in his late life is a work of literary art, I think. He's a truly memorable character, a lover of his partner, beloved by everybody who knew him. The physical description alone, he's the sort of bloke that we would just be drawn to. Daphne's mother is a remote presence for most of the book, but keep reading because we know how parents' choices often shape their children's lives, and it's a bit scary speaking not just as a parent but now as a grandparent. For example, says he, dropping his earphones, Daphne and her husband Jonathan don't have children. Maybe the novel is about choices we make. This is Patchett, or Patchett, at her best, and that is very good. Now, there was a review in The Age a fortnight ago. I received the book 3 or 4 days after, and you'll have to trust me on this one, folks. I did put the review aside, and I only read it just yesterday after I jotted down these notes. But anyway, you might like to chase up that Tablet article from May 2020 if you want to learn more about the wonderful American novelist Anne Patchett. And the book is called Whistler, available from Bloomsbury Publishing in paperback. But ask for it at your library, and they will get it for you.
0: You'd like a little break, would you, Bernard?
1: Oh, yes. Might
0: we'll
1: have
0: see
1: a
0: if Ned
1: break.
0: Can get us organised then with the next Peter, Paul and Mary. This one is called For Loving You. And you can just hear little scratches on the but we're away.
1: Yeah. Lovely song.

0: in paperback, but ask for it at your library and they will get it for you.
1: You'd like a little break, would you, Bernard?
0: Oh, yes. Might
1: we'll see if Ned
0: break.
1: Can get us organised then with the next Peter, Paul and Mary. This one is called For Loving You. And you can just hear little scratches on the... But we're away.
0: Lovely song.

0: 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It's just after 31 minutes past 3 o'clock, 3:31 and a half. So you're listening to The Blurb with Bernard Ryan.
1: And we've got a fantastic new DJ in the studio next to us.
0: He's doing a great job.
1: Young Ned Ryan, all the way from Melbourne town, is on school holiday and he's in Year 8 at St Bernard's College. Year 8? Yes, here in St Bernard's College in Essendon. Now, some new books have arrived. I'll tell you more about them. And in fact, I'm hoping that Catherine de Saint-Phalle, who has been a guest on my program a couple of years ago, I'm trying to tee up an interview with her. She has a new book out, which is very unusual in that it is, I think it is rather, and I've commented on this in the first hour if you're listening, I think it's almost autobiographical. The little note down here says, what does it say about it? It says it's a creative non-fiction. So I think it is the elements of Catherine's own story with perhaps she's fictionalised some events. And I guess, yes, I've been reading some memoirs lately and people have said, and I'm too lazy to do it, that's why I haven't done it, that should be in a memoir, but they would be things that I probably don't want other people to know about. Now, as I said, people who write authentic memoir don't avoid that. They tell it, you know, warts and all. Now, I'm not sure whether The Hurt contains that or not, but it's a story of a first relationship at the age of 18, but is it? It's really reshuffled, as Saint-Phalle herself says. Pain ran through my thoughts like a wild animal, making nonsense of past, present and future. She's probably in her, you know, early middle age these days, Catherine. As I said, I have talked to her a couple of years ago on the program and I'm hoping to speak to her again in about a fortnight's time. You might like to chase it up. It's from our very good friends in Yarraville, Transit Lounge. And again, with Transit Lounge books, it annoys me a little because not many bookshops seem to have their books and yet they've done some terrific publishing. But go to your library and ask them for a copy of The Hurt by Catherine de Saint-Phalle. That's P-H-A-L-L-E. Now, another interesting book, I haven't read this one, but I will have read it by the time I talk to her, I assure you. This lady lives on the Mornington Peninsula with her partner and two children. Her name is Christine Ballant. My wife is reading it. Sorry, just finished reading it and is raving about it. So let me tell you a little about it. You might like to chase it up as well. A small publisher in, where are they? Little, wait for it, I should know. Of course they are. Spinifex Press comes from, wait for it, Little River, no less, which is just out the road between Geelong and Melbourne town. This is based on an actual Venetian court case. Now, what an ambitious project to take on by the author here, Christine Ballant, B-A-L-I-N-T, a single witness. It's 1756. In a mountain village outside Venice, 13-year-old Anna Maria Bonon lives with her grandmother and her father. In the daytime, she cards wool at the local mill. At home, she raises silkworms. Giacomo, the father, is one of the outsiders in the community, scrambling for work, drinking his sorrows away, etc. When he's arrested for attempted murder, Anna Maria discovers her voice and the courage to tell her story. Challenged by her grandmother and the priest, Anna Maria is torn between her loyalty to her elders and telling the truth. Based on original trial documents from the Venetian archives. And our mate Gary Disher, good friend of this program, a well-known Australian novelist, three times winner of the Ned Kelly Award, says it's beautifully crafted and unflinching. So you might like to chase that one up. A Single Witness, Christine Ballant. Again, I have made the request for an interview with Christine, so we may be hearing from her. So I'm going to read those two books between now and next week. You're listening to The Blurb, and what we do each week on this program, I rabbit on about all sorts of books that I've come across, usually which I've read. I'll usually tell you if I haven't read a book. and I very rarely talk about a book in detail, of course, unless I have read it. So that means that there's a lot of books come my way that I don't talk about, because I do get some pretty ordinary books, but I usually at least mention them. So when I give you a list of new books that arrive, you will just have to judge by whether I talk about them subsequently, either the week after or the week after that. And of course, I would never, well, I try never to interview an author whose book I didn't really enjoy, though I think, no names, no pectoral. there have been a couple of times where I have sort of got caught. Okay, now, I want to tell you about this book by Robert R-E-I-C-H. Nothing to do with Hitler or anything like that, unfortunately. It's not a very nice name, is it? The book is called Coming Up Short, A Memoir of My America. Now, notice what it is. A memoir, so it's his bits and pieces from his memories. He's not saying it's absolute gospel truth, and it's of his America. So I'm only halfway through it, as I mentioned in the outset, but I'll just give you a little bit of it. The part I've read so far is pretty much an attack on the current president of America, whom I call President Frump, and I'll stick with that because I don't think they can get me for that in Australia, but over there...
0: I would prefer you didn't.
1: No, you'd certainly say Trump, would you?
0: Yes.
1: President Trump. Okay. Hello. Keith's a bit worried. He says... Keith's worried, so I might get... I have seen the demise of a fellow who used to be in Next Door on stage. Do you remember him, Keith? Are you here?
0: I'm not 100% sure what you're referring to, but I'm not even sure I want to go down that path.
1: There was a chap who used to make comments about Indigenous Australians, and he just would quite blatantly throw them in anyway. He didn't last long. Okay, now... This is it. I'll just read you this little bit. This is not me. This is Robert Reich. I was born on June 24, 1946, 10 days after the birth of Donald John Trump, changed to Bill Clinton. I did not become president, but among my earliest memories is my grandmother, Minnie Reich, telling me that I would become president. I think she was trying to reassure herself that despite my being a runt, and he talks about that throughout the book, fully a head shorter than all other boys my age, I'd make her proud. When Trump first ran as a candidate for president in 2015, I viewed him as an anomaly, a cartoon caricature of a con man trying to gain political power. He spent most of his life bullying others, employees, contractors, vendors, women, tenants, lawyers, bankers, politicians, producers. He was and is a bully's bully. Vulgar, chaotic, angry, uninformed, impulsive and vindictive. Now, I know there are people who wouldn't agree with him at all, so you probably won't be racing out to buy Robert Reich's book. I'll just give you a little bit more. Many Americans currently feel frustrated and angry. Trump gave voice to that anger, although he directed it at scapegoats who did nothing to cause it. For example, undocumented workers, the so-called deep state, transgender people, so-called communists, and, of course, many Democrats. And he did nothing whatever to address the underlying cause, and this is, of course, our author's version, the corruption of American democracy by big money intent on rigging the system to its advantage and against average working people. In fact, the major legislative achievement of Trump's first term was a big tax cut to the wealthy, and as I write this, he is planning another. And he goes on to say, to make sure he's not completely biased, he says, meanwhile, I watch Democrats abandon the working class. So I guess if you're a bit of a politics nut, as I tend to be, you will probably go out and see if you can get a copy of this book. Robert Reich, Coming Up Short. It's just published this month. Published by Scribe, which is an Australian, well-known Australian publisher. Again, ask for it at your library. It's, as I said, it's one particular point of view about America, which probably is not everybody's. Certainly not the blokes who my poor brother-in-law in Central West New South Wales plays golf with on Thursdays, he tells me.
0: All right, we might go to another track. We've got Ned on the job. When you're ready, Ned, fire it up. And
1: ready,
0: this is a Nightingale sang in Berkeley Square.
1: Oh, lovely.
0: It's a great song, Menahom.

0: some of the Quentin Tarantino movies I like the Django, Jackie Brown, Inglourious Basterds. Those are the ones I've watched so far, I think.
1: I've seen Inglourious Basterds.
0: Yeah,
1: it's so good. What's special about him?
0: Like stylistic kind of type films. Don't mind him. Not my favourite director, but I don't mind him.
2: You're right about it stylized because the violence doesn't offend as much as it should.
0: Oh,
1: as much as the stupid violence. Robin Hood film that I'm not going to talk about.
2: Or the
1: The blood in Robin Hood film was so gratuitously stupid.
2: And Peaky Blinders.
1: Oh.
2: Same thing.
0: Don't you
1: Although
0: like?
1: I must say, did you see Robin Hood?
2: No.
1: Peaky Blinders, because I'm such a high burnophile, as you know, I reckon Helen won't watch Peaky Blinders, I reckon. Have you seen Peaky Blinders?
0: No.
1: You will when you get older.
2: I'm talking about the movie, not the series.
1: The movie was awful.
2: Mm.
1: It was a cheap film too, wasn't it?
2: Mm.
1: I think he just cashed it in, yeah. So what else, Ned?
0: Well, I think you would actually really like some of this guy's films. Do you know who Damien Chazelle is?
1: No.
0: Whiplash, La La Land.
2: Oh, yes.
0: They're all like jazz kind of centered movie.
1: Really?
0: Centered movie. Not all of his films are all about jazz, but like, I think there's like elements of that film, those films that you would really like.
1: And so it's the soundtrack as well as the
0: score? Yeah. Mostly just jazz scores.
1: And Whiplash is a drummer, isn't he?
0: Yeah.
1: Is it on TV or?
0: The movie, I think it's.
1: Did you see it at the movies?
0: Oh, no. It's on one of the streaming services, I think.
1: Right.
0: One of them's on Stan.
1: So what would be the worst film I've seen, I keep saying, Keith, is the Robin Hood film.
0: Really?
1: It's, without
0: it can't
1: a doubt,
0: be that bad.
1: Have you seen it?
0: No,
1: it's the worst. A great soundtrack, I hasten to say. The rest of it,
2: hard to muck it up. It's such a great story.
1: So what's the worst film you've seen, do you think? Or one of the ones that you don't like at all?
0: I really, really hated that new Mario movie. That was crap.
1: What is it?
0: It's animated, you know, the video game.
1: Oh, right.
0: Crap.
1: You're not allowed to say crap on this station. Oh. It's a four-letter word. We don't use words like that.
2: Like Doug.
1: Yeah, D-O-U-G. And Ryan's a four-letter word too.
2: Look, we might get Doug in so we're talking to him from next door.
1: Yeah,
2: but
1: yeah, we can't talk about him behind his back or front.
2: We just have to hear from our last lot of sponsors for the hour.
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8: Crossroads is enough for me.
1: and that was fantastic, dear, from Casey Chambers. Good on you, Casey. We love you, darling.
2: Oh, dear me. She's been doing us a favour.
8: Yeah, she is. She is very good.
1: Don't know what she's up to these days. Haven't heard from her.
8: Oh, she's still singing. She's still around. Yeah. Yeah, I don't follow her too much, but she's still around.
1: I sat this close to a Port Fairy one year.
8: Okay.
1: She's a lovely character.
8: Yeah.
1: And the audience. Very, I mean, she doesn't work the audience. She's just natural.
8: She's very
1: stories.
8: Family oriented.
1: The story of her own family. Yeah. Have you ever heard of Casey Chambers? She was brought up as a railway child out on the edge of the Nullarbor Plain. Anyway, fell in love with country music. Anyway.
0: Cool.
1: Sorry, welcome anyway, brother.
8: Thank you. Should talk to you offline, but I was interested in your thoughts on Robin Hood, because Robin Hood's another of my interests from childhood.
1: Really?
8: I've read everything and seen, I think, pretty much every movie until this last one, but I'm in two minds. It'll be dark, apparently. Sorry for spoiling the...
1: No, the kids, 20-year-old something along from us thought it was fantastic.
8: Really?
1: Yeah. It went for 2 hours.
8: Yeah.
1: And he is on the screen doing nothing except he's got a massive wig, etc.
8: Yeah.
1: Grimacing.
8: Yes.
1: And the very last scene, this is, I'm not going to say any more, the very last scene has the victim of Robin Hood putting a hand around his forehead as he's dying, and that was the last straw for me.
0: Well, that's...
1: Well, he killed this woman's husband.
8: Yeah.
1: And he doesn't just kill him, he chops him up.
8: I don't know that I want enduring memories and thoughts of Robin Hood that way.
1: Leave it to dear old Errol.
8: Or Lorne Green.
1: Bill Smith.
8: No, what's his name? Yeah, he was a Green.
1: Yeah.
8: Richard Green.
1: Yeah, well, you haven't seen. It's one that Ned hasn't seen, though. Chase him up. Richard Green. TV series.
8: 60s TV series.
1: Wonderful. Tuck and all that.
8: Yeah.
0: On Robin Hood.
8: On Robin Hood, yes. Anyway.
1: What are you playing today, mate?
8: I've actually got 9 Australian artists. I know we've got a quota we've got to meet, but it's not 9 in my show. And normally I need to play about 6, oh, 5 God. Or 6, but I'm going 9.
1: I forget.
8: So a couple of new tracks from some local, when I say local, Aussie artists, Tom Harrison and Richard J. Franklin, which people have probably never heard of, but they're really good.
1: Is he Curry?
8: No. Tom Harrison might be.
1: No, which...
8: Oh, Richard J. Franklin.
1: What does he play? What sort of stuff is it?
8: Oh, yes, he is.
1: Yeah.
8: Very good. I've forgotten what I wrote down.
2: Well, it's NAIDOC week, so it's appropriate.
8: Australian playwright, scriptwriter, and musician. Yeah. He's an Aboriginal Australian from the Gundajamara area of Victoria.
1: Yeah.
8: So
1: up along the river.
8: Well done for you. So, yeah, I'm playing those two tracks straight off the top, and everything else, focusing in a little bit later on Kenny Wade and Shepherd. I've come across an album or an EP that he put out in 2015.
1: What sort of music is it?
8: Oh, that's blues.
1: Oh, lovely.
8: That's blues.
1: He's a blues man, and Ned's a drummer.
8: Okay. Excellent.
0: Yeah.
8: What style?
0: Mostly just rock. Rock is
8: that's
0: a big one for beginners.
8: That's close to blues. Blues rock is big.
0: Yeah.
8: So there we go. That's that's me. I'm playing a few favourites. And
2: for the next few weeks? No.
1: Hell, you want to drag me up to northern New South Wales again. I said, well, if we go, we're not going until September, because I'm not going to go up there if I can't swim.
8: New South Wales, if you went to Queensland, you'd swim.
2: I wouldn't be swimming in Orange in September.
1: Not Orange. No, I meant Tweed Heads or something.
8: Tweed Heads.
2: Oh, right. That's borderline.
8: Yeah, that is borderline.
1: I told you I had a swim last week, a race dragging in there and got a cold.
8: No,
1: you literally did.
8: Did you really?
1: I ran in, dived under.
8: Yeah.
1: Unfortunately, Helen and my daughter picked me up and I didn't have to walk home. Because I usually have a cold shower.
8: So you're not swimming tonight?
1: I won't swim again until October.
2: We've interviewed some of those people who swim every day of the year, get up to their neck every day of the year.
1: They
2: say the key to it is to do some exercise afterwards, get your blood flowing afterwards, not to just get in a car and go home or anything like that.
8: Yep.
1: Because the Butte bloke who does catering from our yacht club at St. Leonard's, and he swims every day, but he didn't swim last week. He said it was the coldest he'd found that he'd had for ages.
8: So. Yeah, right.
1: So I'll give it a spell.
8: Not too interested in cold water, but...
1: We're coming up towards the end of our program, boys.
2: All right, thank you very much, Doug.
8: That's all right.
1: Thank you, Doug. It's a pleasure to have you here always.
2: Bernard, you were talking before about, I heard you say Stratford. Did you see the film Hamnet? You did, didn't you? Yes. I read the book.
1: The book was better than the film.
2: I've read the book and I quite enjoyed it.
1: Don't bother with the film.
2: Mm.
1: I thought it was terrible. Oh, again... books, films and books are always a bit dicey, aren't they? But no, the book was beautiful.
2: Mm.
1: She got a new year out, I see. I've got it on the way, I think, whatever it is. Yeah. Hamlet's about a Hamlet's real name and a kid being named after
8: it. Yeah, okay.
1: Beautifully done. The cinematography was brilliant, but it had two birth scenes in it. Now, I'm a male, okay?
8: Yeah.
1: So I'll get attacked, but what do you want to have two birth, you know, actual birth scenes? I mean, I've been present at a couple of births in my time of my family, and one was enough for me. I missed your dad's birth.
0: Oh, yeah.
1: I was drinking with some mates.
0: Oh.
1: And he came fairly quickly, apparently.
2: Dear me. Funnily enough, we're going on Thursday night to see The Tragedy of Hamlet at the Woodbine Theatre in Coronation Street. Yeah. So that's timely, isn't it? I suppose it may be one of the reasons they put it on.
1: Have you seen many of their productions?
2: We're subscribers. We go to all their productions.
1: I love it.
2: Actually, I can get a plug in here because on Thursday morning, Tim and I on Local Legends, 9 to 11, co-founded the Woodbine Theatre. Was an old joiners, Wood Joiners.
1: Yeah, that's right.
8: She also had the Theatre of the Winged Unicorn too.
2: Very good. Out of series. How do you know that?
8: I've been to it.
2: It's supposed to be fantastic.
8: Yeah.
1: I know of it. Once again, they've been on my program too. Yeah.
2: Oh, very good. Oh, that's well done.
1: So what are they doing? Sorry, Keith.
2: They're doing Hamlet this time, but we have to go because it's the news.
1: Are they doing a full Hamlet?
2: Yes, I think so.
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11: Good afternoon, I'm Laura Devoy. Anthony Albanese has become the first foreign leader to address the Solomon Islands.
2: Co-founded the Woodbine Theatre. Was an old joiners, Wood Joiners.
1: Yeah, that's right.
8: She also had the Theatre of the Winged Unicorn too.
2: Very good. Out of series. How do you know that?
8: I've been to it.
2: It's supposed to be fantastic.
8: I
1: know of it. Once again, they've been on my program too. Yeah.
2: Oh, very good. Oh, that's well done.
1: So what are they doing? Sorry, Keith.
2: They're doing Hamlet this time, but we have to go because it's the news.
1: Are they doing a full Hamlet?
2: Yes, I think so.
12: To provide the skills for Solomon Islanders to build their future.
11: Mr. Albanese and his counterpart, Matthew Wale, met in Honiara this morning as they looked to finalise a security deal. They also signed a memorandum of understanding on the Royal Solomon Islands Police Academy. South Australia's chief vet officer says the CSIRO is conducting further tests on a suspected case of bird flu. A sick giant petrel was found on the York Peninsula late last week and was reported to the Emergency Animal Disease Hotline. It's returned a suspected positive result in local testing. Sky Fruin says further tests will confirm if it's the H5 strain.
13: And so it's got to that limit of detection, essentially, which means it can be quite hard to work out exactly which strain of bird flu we're working with here. So we're confident we're dealing with an infection of bird flu. We just don't know if it's the H5 bird flu that we're really concerned about.
11: If confirmed, it'll be the second case of bird flu in SA and the eighth in Australia. A report has found 44% of prisoners released from a correctional centre in Queensland returned to custody within 2 years. The Auditor-General says Queensland Corrective Services was not effectively planning for and facilitating the rehabilitation and reintegration of its prisoners. It also found the state's prisoner population increased by 54% in the decade to June last year, and 13 of the 20 correctional centres hold more prisoners than originally intended. Nurses have raised concerns about how the Launceston General Hospital would cope with a major incident. The hospital's emergency department was overwhelmed last night. The Australian Nursing and Midwifery Federation says there were over 70 patients, 40 unallocated to a bed and 28 awaiting admission. It says ambulances were ramped for up to 2 hours. The union's state secretary, Emily Shepherd, says it's a regular occurrence in the hospital and staff were worried about how they would be able to respond to a mass casualty event. Australians are being urged to speak with their healthcare provider about a free lung cancer screening. Cancer Council Victoria has relaunched the national It's Good to Know campaign as enrolments in the national lung cancer screening pass 100,000. Cancer Council Victoria's CEO Todd Harper told National Radio News the screening can also pick up other health issues.
14: So it might be heart disease, it might be other lung conditions, it might be something like emphysema, for example. So In that situation, being able to identify such problems in an early stage can often have better prospects of being treated more effectively.

0: Turning to sport, the Wallabies will be without fly half Carter Gordon and flanker. Australians are being urged to speak with their healthcare provider about a free lung cancer screening. Cancer Council Victoria has relaunched the national It's Good to Know campaign as enrolments in the national lung cancer screening pass 100,000. Cancer Council Victoria's CEO Todd Harper told National Radio News the screening can also pick up other health issues.
1: So it might be heart disease, it might be other lung conditions.
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7: Yes, the weather for today. We had a maximum of 13 predicted. It's currently sitting on 12 degrees here in central Geelong. It's been a partly cloudy day, but no rain, thankfully. Tomorrow, Wednesday, 13 degrees again after an overnight of 4, again partly cloudy. Thursday, down to 12 after an overnight minimum of 2, but cloudy during the day. Friday, 14 and partly cloudy. Saturday, 15 with showers increasing, possible rainfall up to 6 millimetres. And Sunday, we're looking at 15 degrees and showers again. Monday, 15 degrees and a shower or two. So that is the weather for this coming week.
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Crossroads on 94.7 The Pulse here in Geelong. I'm Doug Morellan and I bring this program to you each and every Tuesday between 4 and 6pm. Before I go any further, I will give thanks to Bernard and Keith for the blurb that preceded this show. Great program as always, and even if you did destroy my my perhaps thoughts on going to the new Robin Hood movie, I'm not sure about it now. But thanks, guys, anyway, for everything that you've brought to the Pulse today. Those subscribers that have nominated Crossroads as their preferred or favourite program, I'm talking about John, Tim, Keith, Bernard, Jeremy, Dennis, Monty the Dog, Ray Lewine, Emma and Leanne. Thank you so much to all of you for not only listening to this program, but to showing your support by subscribing to this station. It is much, much appreciated. 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I'm more than happy to take your texts. So you can do that on 0488 877 947, 0488 877 947. Right, I'm going to kick off the program with a couple of new single releases. The first one is a high-octane country blues stomper from Queensland artist Tom Harrison, and it's called St. Louis Blues. And I'll follow that up with the single Cry Freedom from Richard J. Franklin, who's an Australian playwright, scriptwriter and musician. He's an Aboriginal Australian of the Gundjamara region from Victoria, and that is another great new release. So let's go with that.

0: musician, singer, playwright, Chris. This week we're in the middle of NAIDOC Week, where we celebrate the First Nations people and their culture, and we do that every first week of July every year. So that track, Cry Freedom, and before that, Tom Harrison and St. Louis Blues. The song that switched me on to the Red Clay Strays, it came out in 22, and I haven't played it for a little while, but I love this track, and I thought I'd revisit that, and let's go with it.
1: She comes from Silver Spoon, Golden Rule, private school, never miss Sunday church.

I think that's a beautiful song, and I hope you do too. That's the Red Clay Strays. Brommaplan is a UK band with a Swedish name. Bromma is actually a metro station in Stockholm. I'm not sure why they've taken that name, but oddly enough, this track is called This Train. So this is Brommaplan.

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1: Hello, I'm Neil. Geelong's creative spirit lives on the Pulse. 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
0: And I think it's time for a little original surf blues from Sydney. This is Los Skeleton Blues and Can You Take It?

I'm not sure what happened there, but it was nearing the end of the track. Somehow I got cut a little short. Anthony Geraci has just released a new single. Anthony Geraci is an acclaimed blues pianist and composer, and he delivers an intimate and emotionally charged performance in this track from his forthcoming album. So written by him, by Anthony Geraci, the song is actually sung by Cheryl Youngblood. But to me, I really like it, but to me it sounds like it's an old standard. It sounds like it's been around for a long while. It's just the feel of it. It's so comfortable. So see what you think. And here's the track. It's called Where Were You?

Knight, who has been around a while, has teamed up with another band, and I've played a couple of these releases over the last few weeks. He's teamed up with GA20, a young up-and-coming, I guess you'd say, blues band, and they've got an album out next month called Blues Now. So this is another single from that, and it's called I'll Change My Style.

that was the wonderful Tammy Nielsen. And Are You Sure? It's another brand new single, and it's from the motion picture Holy Days, which I don't know about. Sorry about that. Tammy is a New Zealander, born in Canada, but residing in New Zealand and putting out a lot of great music. Are You Sure? 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I'm Doug Morellan, and don't forget, if you want to

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6: That's where you are currently, 94.7 The Pulse, and you're listening to Crossroads until 6pm tonight. Now, some polished country blues from a couple of Sydney siders. Shane Flew and Matt Ross have come together, put out a new single, and it's called Bourgeois Blues. And I should say, put out a new album, Once Upon a Long Time Ago. Bourgeois Blues is the track. These guys also perform separately, but they've come together for this project. So here we go with Bourgeois Blues.

In one ear and out of the other. That's Mississippi Shakedown from Queensland. Great, great fun band. In their own bio, they say Mississippi Shakedown is a band with a minimum of fuss and a maximum of effect. A three-piece unit led by blues-charged slide guitar and with a don't bore us, get to the chorus attitude. I think that sums them up. Every track I play of theirs is pretty much a fun track. And, yeah. Good to have band.

like that around. Here's a familiar figure, John Lee Hooker. Can't go through too many shows without a John Lee Hooker track. And I was thinking this week, I really should have one almost every week. He's pretty prolific, and I do love John Lee Hooker, of course. So here's an old track, Bottle Up and Go by John Lee Hooker.

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1: 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I'm Doug Morellan, and as I've also said, don't forget you can text in. I haven't had any today. You can do that, of course, on 0488 877 947. We're coming up to the news, but shortly after the news, I'm going to feature three tracks by Kenny Wayne Shepherd. Now, Kenny, he released an EP back in 2015 to celebrate Record Store Day. So I'm going to play three tracks from that week, New Jersey. The recordings were culled from the extensive 2014 tour that he did the previous year, and that was following the release of his studio album Going Home. So these tracks you'll find on the studio album Going Home, but these are live versions, and as I said, they were put together to celebrate Record Store Day, which has grown all over the world. We do it here in Australia as well, and it's a great thing because record stores, well, we were getting few of them, although I do think that they're starting to come back, and certainly people are starting to play vinyl now. So you can still buy music, you don't have to stream it, and it's a good thing if you do, because it really helps out the artists

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Fish Cry by TC73. That single was released last year. Just before the news, I mentioned Kenny Wayne Shepherd was coming up, and he's here now. We're going to do three tracks from this EP that he released to celebrate Record Store Day back in 2015. Going to play Looking Back, House is Rockin', and the old Bo Diddley number, You Can't Judge a Book by Its Cover. This is Kenny Wayne Shepherd.

some rock and blues EP that he released to celebrate Record Store Day. Thanks, Josh, for texting in. Appreciate that. You're loving the music, so and have texted in to say just that. I appreciate it. I really do. Glad you're enjoying it. 10 Stars are a little Ballarine Peninsula alt country quartet. Susan Russell is songwriter and vocalist, Narelle Jolly on bass, and Sarah Carroll, interestingly, on drums. So this is from their 2024 release, Lucky Cowgirl, an EP, and this track is How Do.

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5: 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Major Big Maceo Merriweather was an early bluesman and put out a track called Worried Life Blues. Now, I think it's been covered by many acts, many artists, but he originally put it out in 1941, and I've got a hold of it here from a blues collection, a re-release, I guess, of Worried Life Blues. And this is, as I said, Major Big Maceo Merriweather. Merriweather was an early bluesman and put out a track called Worried Life Blues. Now, I think it's been covered by many acts, many artists, but he originally put it out in 1941. And I've got a hold of it here from a blues collection, a re-release, I guess, of Worried Life Blues. And this is, as I said, Major

Big Maceo Merriweather. A blues collection, a re-release, I guess, of Worried Life Blues. And this is, as I said, Major Big Maceo Merriweather.

Chris O'Leary and Bad Decisions. And now, Bad All By Myself. That's Lil Ed and the Blues Imperials from their album release of this year also on Alligator Records. And this is what Alligator Records is known for: genuine house rockin' music. Some serious slide-driven Chicago blues right here. Lil Ed and the Blues Imperials, Bad All By Myself.

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1: Yeah, we'd love you to subscribe. We have many wonderful subscribers, but never enough. We need to keep this station operating. I'm sure you want to keep it operating as well. If you're enjoying the programs that we have to offer here, so you can do that by ringing the office during business hours, or going to the website and following the links there. That's the easiest way. Johnny and the Motowns, a two-piece band from Wisconsin, and that's on Highway 51. It starts in Hurley, Wisconsin, and ends up in New Orleans, Louisiana. Just like the sound of the Motowns. This is Johnny and the Motowns, and their album is called Highway 51, and the track is called Going to Carolina.

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5: Okay, bringing the music a little closer to home, we're coming back to the Detonators, that legendary Aussie band, and this is from some years ago, but it's a track called All of Me.

We, two tracks ago, we were going to Carolina with Johnny and the Motones. Now we're North Carolina bound. This is Lil Ed and Dave Weld from 1996. North Carolina bound.

that brings us to the end of the show. Really appreciate that, mate. And don't forget, we'll be back here at next Tuesday between 4 and 6 p.m. Thank you once again to my subscribers, John, Tim, Keith, Bernard, Jeremy, Dennis, Monty the Dog, Ray Lewine, Emma and Louise. Now, we're just going to go out with a little bit of Fumbling with the Blues, Tom Waits track, but this is sung by Claudia Betlalio.

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Now the time is coming to 6 o'clock. Here is the Chinese program in Mandarin. 这里是 FM 94.7民族广播电台，每周二晚上6点到7点的中文节目。听众朋友大家好，我是孟瑶，感谢您如约而至，准时收听。首先，咱们还是一起来看看下周的天气。刚刚啊，我们还在感慨今年这个冬天不太冷，可是最近几天的气温就告诉了我们，冬天真的来了。下周呢还是将维持这样的比较寒冷的天气。下周的最低气温清晨只有大概6度左右，而白天的最高气温也不过10几度。具体的天气呢是这样的：明天周三有雨，降水概率75%，气温9到15摄氏度。周四降水概率75%，气温又略略下降了一点，7到14摄氏度。周五多云，是每天都在下降的。周日有雨，降水概率60%，气温6到14摄氏度。下周一降水概率70%，气温7到14摄氏度。下周二降水概率60%，气温10到15摄氏度。在这个多雨和寒冷的季节，希望大家注意保暖。天和四季明，地和五谷生，人和千般好，家和万事兴。预祝电波另一端的各位未来一周工作和生活一切顺利。接下来咱们一起来听一首歌，之后我们将正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

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宣布对部分税务政策做出让步，希望缓解社会和商界的不满情绪。此次调整主要集中在资本利得税、家族信托以及初创企业投资等领域，其中针对小企业的资本利得税优惠将大幅扩大适用范围，年营业额不超过1000万澳元的企业将持有经营性资产超过12个月后，在出售时将有资格获得50%享受按通胀调整后的税务优惠。而在家族财富传承方面，政府也对预案中的争议措施进行了修改，最近调整则将豁免范围扩大至所有的遗嘱信托，包括未来新设立的遗嘱信托。针对创新型初创企业，政府则保留了现行资本利得税的优惠政策。从2027年的7月1日起，只要符合创新企业定义，持有相关初创企业股份的创始人、员工及投资者，仍可持续享受50%的资本利得税折扣。根据政府提出的标准，符合资格的企业年营业额不得超过5000万澳元，所持股份必须来自成立不超过10年的公司。对于生物科技、医疗科技以及深科技企业，企业成立年限可放宽至15年。此外，相关股份必须持有至少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

Hello, hello, hello. Peter De Koenen, 94.7 The Pulse out of Geelong, also known as Pistol Pete, bringing you sort of that songs from your life, those memories, those old ones. Phil Collins, Another Day in Paradise, 1990 was number 16 on the charts. Great song, sort of addressing the consequences of ignoring the needy and the homeless. And he says he didn't intend to write a song like this. He sat down at the piano, just started playing. He said, I'll put it on track just so I don't forget the melody. And he said, well, maybe I'll just see what words come out. And it just came out. He just said, she calls out to the man on the street. He said, I didn't really intend to write a song about the homeless. But at that point, I realized it just worked. And I just made it happen. October 1982, number 15 on the charts. Ice House, Great Southern Land, 94.7 The Pulse. Thanks for joining me.

You with Peter de Koning, 94.7 The Pulse, bringing you the hits of your life, all those great ones from 70s through to 90s. Now, that was Safety Dan's Men Without Hats. And as they say, the song's about non-conformism, okay? People, leaving people alone to just do what they want to do. And his brother Ivan,

said he was, you know, in a club and bouncers were hassling people when they did the pogo. Now, that was a dance, sort of a new wave song dance in the early 80s. And Ivan said, I was telling people it's okay. You can slam dance if you want to. Now, who remembers Falco? This was a song that was just so massive. It just went huge. It was Rock Me Amadeus. It entered the charts at number 19 in 1986 in May.

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Dave Dobbin and Herbs. Number one on the charts in 1987 in May. Slice of Heaven, what a great song. Now, this next song, Wham! Careless Whisper, was number one on the charts 1984 in September. And contrary to popular belief, the song was not based on an actual event. He made it all up while sitting on a bus.

remember Back to the Future, Huey Lewis and the News. Now, there was a song, Power of Love. It went to number one in 1985. Now, they were actually working on the song when the movie was already in post-production. They delivered the song and most of the movie was already mixed. So they had to find a place for it, and it was the skateboard scene. Nothing to do with love, but it worked. Also, Lewis actually had a cameo scene in the movie, played the teacher judging the auditions, and when they start playing the song Power of Love on stage, he says, "It's way too loud. Here we go."

You remember this one. Heavy D and the Boys was number 3 on the charts 1991 in September. Before that, also September 1990, number 9 on the charts, our own John Farnham, Chain Reaction. Now this next one keeps us in 1991, but this time in April, was number 1 on the charts and maintained that position for a long, long time. It's Roxette. And Per Gessle wrote the song after his girlfriend left him a note saying, "Hello, you fool, I love you." Obviously written in Swedish. You know what that is? He then added the whistling onto that after watching Monty Python's Life of Brian, where they do that whistling in the song. He did it 12 times, but he nailed it. Joyride, Roxette on 94.7 The Pulse.

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1: 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Go and jump on that. You can see who's playing, who's on air, what's happening, any special things happening. And you can also subscribe, as we just said. Very important for a

Roxy Music. More Than This, what a great song. Entered the charts at number 10 in 1982 in June. Love this song. Great, great track. Now this next one, you're going to get Rickrolled. You know what that is. Rick Astley, Never Gonna Give You Up. It was number one on the charts in 87 in December. Now, there's a bit of a story behind this. I don't know if you know, but Rick Astley worked at Stock, Aitken and Waterman Studios, making coffee, operating tape machines, and singing backup for some other singers, etc. And just learning the trade, getting to know how all of it fits together. And Stock, Aitken and Waterman, Peter Waterman was seeing this girl for 3 years, and he was on the phone with her for 3 hours, and Astley said, "You're never going to give her up, mate." That's where the song came from. Thank you very much. Goodbye. Catch you next time.

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11: Hello and welcome to Gigs Gigs News and information about artists who have appeared in the Geelong region and those who will be coming to Geelong soon. I'm your host, Matt Giggs, and I've got a big program for you tonight, and we are going to mix it up because we've got a lot of artists coming to our region. So let's kick off the program with this one from 1927.

0: That was the Black Sorrows and their song Never Let Me Go, with Vicar and Linda taking the lead vocals on that one. I played that song for two reasons. One, Vicar and Linda are coming to Geelong. And two, the Black Sorrows are also coming to our region. Firstly, this weekend, Vicar and Linda are playing at the Geelong Arts Centre. They will be performing at the Story House this Saturday, the 11th of July. For information and tickets about that one, go to the Geelong Arts Centre site. They are also performing on Sunday, the 6th of September at the Queenscliff Town Hall. That will be a Sunday afternoon session. For information and tickets about that one, go to MoshTix. That's M-O-S-H-T-I-X. And the Black Sorrows are also coming too. Joe Camilleri will take the band to the Torquay Hotel on Saturday, the 25th of July. For information and tickets about that one, go to OzTix. That's OzTix. He will also be performing up in Werribee at Studio 185 on the 14th of August. For information and tickets about that one, go to MegaTix. That's Mega T-I-X. Before the Black Sorrows, I played Thelma Plum and her song Freckles. As mentioned earlier, Thelma is also coming to our town. She will be performing at the Story House at the Geelong Arts Centre this Saturday night, the 11th of July. For information and tickets about that one, go to the Geelong Arts Centre site. But be quick, those tickets are selling really fast. Okay, folks, I've got some more great music for you shortly, including some surprises, so stick with us. 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

Well, I really like that. That was nice and fresh. That was Boy and Bear and their song Southern Sun. And Boy and Bear are coming to our region. They will be performing at the Torquay Hotel on Thursday, the 6th of August, and then backing up and performing at the Barwon Heads Hotel just down the road on Friday, the 7th of August. Something to look forward to. And for tickets and for more information about both of those shows, go to Oztix. Before Boy and Bear, we heard the Cat Empire and their upbeat song, Hello. The Cat Empire are no stranger to our region. They've been here numerous. However, this time, three musicians from the Cat Empire will be coming our way. Felix Riebel, Richard Tedesco and Ollie McGill are collaborating under the name Riebel Tedesco McGill to bring together a blend of original works, some of their solo work and some of their music from the Cat Empire. They will be performing at the Open House at the Geelong Arts Centre on Friday the 31st of July. So that sounds like an interesting one, doesn't it? For more information and tickets, go to the Geelong Arts Centre site. Okay, I've got some more music for you now.

is Killing Heidi and a live version of their song Live Without It. This comes from the TV show The Panel many years ago. Here's Killing Heidi performing live.

0: How was that? That was something a bit different.
1: That was a live version of Live Without It by Killing Heidi.
0: Now, Killing Heidi lead, Ella Hooper, is coming to our region. She will be performing some of her own original material at the Eureka Hotel on Thursday, the 13th of August. For information and tickets about that one, go to Oztix. And thereafter, Ella will follow up by returning to Geelong a month later on Thursday, the 10th of September, to perform at the Story House at the Geelong Arts Centre. But that one will be a bit different because Ella will be performing her Linda Ronstadt tribute show. So that sounds a bit interesting, doesn't it, folks? For more information and tickets about that second show, the Linda Ronstadt show by Ella Hooper, go to the Geelong Arts Centre site. With that in mind, let's play a song from Linda Ronstadt. And here's one of her classics. This one's called It's So Easy.

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coming, but Ben Folds is coming to Geelong. He will be performing at the Geelong Arts Centre at the Costa Hall on Saturday, the 3rd of October. So once again, for more information and tickets, go to the Geelong Arts Centre site. Okay, it's time for our emerging artist. And this week we're going to play a track from Amelia Foal. Amelia is a Spanish-Australian artist based in Geelong. And she was a support act for Lior last week at the Geelong Arts Centre. So let's have a listen to this track from Amelia. This one is called Viper.

There you go. That was our emerging artist, Amelia Fole, and her song Viper. I wonder what you thought about that one. Now, as I mentioned in previous weeks, the program for the Queenscliff Music Festival is gradually being released, and Kate Miller-Heidke's on the bill. So let's play a track from her. This one is called Caught in the Crowd.

There you go. That was Kate Miller-Heidke and her song Caught in the Crowd. Okay, we're coming to the end of the program, folks. I've got time for one more song. And remember to stay on after this program for Mark O'Neill and his show Purple Passion, All Things Deep Purple. Okay, I'm going to finish off with this song from Chocolate Starfish. I have this request from Kerry. She says she's a big Chocolate Starfish fan. And guess what? Chocolate Starfish are also coming to Geelong. They will be performing at the Playhouse at the Geelong Arts Centre on Friday the 14th of August. Geelong Arts Centre site for more information and tickets. So here's Chocolate Starfish and their song, Four Letter Word. What a great way to go out on. Have a good night, folks.

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Hello again, my purple people. I'm Mark O'Neill, and this is Purple Passion, all things deep purple on 94.7 The Pulse and the Purple Passion, all things deep purple podcasting platform. 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So I won't do a lot of talking. I'll let the music do the talking. And that was Arrogant Boy. And now we'll hear a few tracks, starting with track 2, Diablo, Deep Purple, Splat, here on Purple Passion, all things deep purple.

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We heard The Lunatic, The Rider, and Diablo. And now we'll hear another set of tracks, starting with The Only Horse in Town, here on All Things Deep Purple.

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We're hearing in its entirety the new Deep Purple album, Splat. In that set, we heard The Beating of Wings, Sacred Land, and The Only Horse in Town. Okay, here's another set, starting with Guilt Trippin' on Purple Passion, all things Deep Purple.

You're listening to Purple Passion, All Things Deep Purple with Mark O'Neill. We're listening to the brand new album released today, July the 3rd, 2026. And we heard Jessica's Support System. Well, no, actually Jessica's Bra. Scribbling Gibberish and Guilt Trippin'. Back to the album. And the first song of this set is called Third Call on Purple Passion, All Things Deep Purple.

And two more songs from Splat, the brand new Deep Purple album released today, July the 3rd, 2026. We heard My New Movie and Third Call. One more track to go. And what do I think of the album? Still world-class musicianship. Ian Gillan's clever lyrics. And of course, he can't sing like he used to, so he stays within himself. But all in all, this would be their best album in years. So it is time, my purple people, to go out with the title track, Splat. It's to smash the strat, or should I say splat the strat. Until we meet again, this is Mark O'Neill for Purple Passion, all things Deep Purple on 94.7 The Pulse and on the Purple Passion, all things Deep Purple podcasting platform. Saying may God be with you, catch the rainbow, and we wish you well.

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0: 1984, Mr. LaDonna.
1: Yeah.
0: A multi-platinum smash, number one in the US, number seven in the UK, number two in Australia, high up in the charts in Canada, five platinum. Fair to say this is the breakout album for Bryan Adams. And I guess my association with Bryan, Mike, was that he was saturated. I may have liked the songs in the day, but because he was played so much on radio and in the clubs, I turned and I was kind of, yeah, I don't want to hear any more Bryan Adams. Were you a bit like that? Was he kind of saturated in Canada around 84 when this album broke out?
1: He was, but I wasn't so much aware of him in 84. I was more like hyper-focused, laser-focused on heavy metal at that time.
0: Yeah.
1: But if you recall, 1991, he did Everything I Do, Do It For You, or whatever. That was when he became saturated with the Waking Up the Neighbors album, and I truly became sick of Bryan Adams around that. And also, that was the first album where he was working with Mutt Lang, and I could swear that he sounds exactly like Def Leppard on tracks like Thought I Died and Gone to Heaven. Sounds exactly like Def Leppard.
0: Yeah,
1: so I was sick of Bryan in 91.
0: Yeah, well, I agree with you. I concur, because that song was number

0: one in the charts for like months. I think it broke the ABBA Fernando record for the most consecutive days at number one in Australia, and it just kept on going and going, and it got to the point that there were music channels refusing to play it as the end of the top 10 and putting some other song on. I think that may be the point, and it might be for another show, where there was a backlash against Bryan Adams, and that probably tarred him critically for a considerable period of time after that. But look, you can't deny in 84 that this album was a smash, and there were some songs off this album straight out of the gate that really appealed to me in the day. And why don't we just talk about some of the songs, and that'll just warm us up. And well, first thing I want to say is all the songs are written by Bryan and a guy called Jim Vellante.
1: Jim Vellante,
0: thank you. And he's written for songs for Aerosmith, Tina Turner, Alice Cooper, Kiss. He is a bit of a professional song craftsman.
1: Mm-hmm.
0: And, you know, there's, you've got to look, you know, when you look at the album from top to bottom, there's hooks galore, isn't it? That's something that Jim is, you know, they've got a good sort of synergy going between both of them, haven't they?
1: They are a songwriting team. I'm trying to find a picture of him in here. He's so not looking very rock and roll. I was always surprised when I saw pictures of him with Aerosmith, and it's like he looks like he's an accountant. But yeah, no, him and Bryan are a songwriting team. They did contribute material to Creatures of the Night by Kiss. And Eric Carr from Kiss, one of his tracks ended up on a Bryan Adams album, a song called Don't Leave Me Lonely. But yeah, Jim Vellante and Bryan Adams are sort of a legendary songwriting team here in Canada, and their track record is certainly proof of that. I don't know, like it's kind of like I'm trying to think of another example. There's always these songwriters out there who have kind of like a behind the scenes partner who co-writes all the songs
0: Elton
1: with them, but doesn't share the spotlight. That's more. In that case, Bernie's more like the lyricist, right? Or in this case, it's you know, a much more 50-50 kind of musical thing. I think Bryan comes in with a lot of riffs as well.
0: Yeah, more on the music side. But yeah, you're probably right. But I guess I was illustrating somebody behind the scenes.
1: Yeah.
0: But one thing I get the feeling with this album, this had a big push. It was the coming, it was like, I get the feel with Bryan Adams' career, and I've been researching it. He did an apprenticeship, and he was writing songs for other folks, and he did a couple of albums that, you know, did reasonable business but weren't exactly blockbusters. And to me, I think that A&M Records put a lot of push. This was going to be their Diamond Star project because it was produced by Bob Clearmountain. He, who has produced the Rolling Stones, Pretenders, Paul McCartney, to name a few. It features Tina Turner. It's got Lou Gramm on backing vocals. It's got a crack band. I think that there's been a lot of money and a lot of focus to make this a success. And you look at the video clips, they're kind of cinematic. So I think there was everything around this project was, let's make Bryan Adams a superstar. And voila, the outcome was he became a superstar. People around the world got to know Bryan Adams. But it's all the hooks. It's so radio friendly. And that's not necessarily a bad thing to reach the folks, is it?
1: No, but I'm going to argue that it's not just the hooks. I'm going to say that there was an image here of this young guy in jeans and, you know, a jean jacket. And that was appealing to people. Springsteen was big at the time, you know, blue jeans and a sleeveless T-shirt. And Bryan Adams kind of rocked a similar youthful version to that. I think he was tapping into a thing that was happening at the time visually. I think his rock was, I mean, immaculately written. This is true of all 10 songs on the album. I think 8 of the 10 songs could have been singles, to be honest with you. This could have been like a Def Leppard situation without Mutt Lang. There's so much I can heap praise on about Reckless. But the production, Bob Clearmountain, you mentioned the production on this is immaculate. It is strong, clear, great drum sound, great guitar tones.
0: Yes.
1: You mentioned the crack band.
0: Yes.
1: He had a guy named Keith Scott who played lead guitar on most of this album. Keith Scott's a great soloist. And like everything was locked in on this album. I am not as familiar with his first three albums. I believe this is his fourth. Cuts Like a Knife, the single from the previous album, was a minor hit here in Canada. I remember seeing the video, but the video was much more low budget looking than what came with Run to You and Somebody. And of course, It's Only Love. You talk about a push. We have a distorted view in Canada because there's something called CanCon, which means that radio stations have to play, I think it's like 40% Canadian music in Canada. So Bryan Adams had an extra push in Canada because he had that boost. There's a 1991 controversy, though. He was ruled not Canadian content in 1991 because of the Mutt Lange production. There's a system for how they determine Canadian content, and yeah, that was controversial in 1991, and that was... Anyway, he was pushed hard in Canada big time. His videos were always on TV. His songs were always on the radio. You asked me if I felt like I was being like saturated by Bryan Adams back then. I really didn't, because again, I was laser focused on heavy metal. But I also had a younger sister that wasn't into heavy metal but still liked rock and roll, and this was more her thing. So this was kind of like, I respected Bryan Adams. He wasn't quite heavy enough for young macho, trying to be macho Mike, you know, wearing his like studded wristband. But I respected him because he was a guitar playing, songwriting rocker. And I wanted to encourage my younger sister to listen to what I considered to be rock with some integrity to it. So I gave Bryan Adams a pass back then, but he did kind of like just kind of sail past me as I like bought Wasp albums. And
0: he was accessible. He was accessible to you. I had a neighbor who wasn't into heavy metal, but just like rock and roll. And I remember he had the cassette tape and we'd just drive around the local area like hoons and played this album. And I bought a copy of this album, cheap, secondhand, for the purposes of this show. And I was surprised I remembered every song. So that is the ability to write a great song with great hooks, because it was in there. It was tapped in the recesses of my brain. I'm talking about the deep cuts. Oh, I remember that. Oh, yes, I remember that. Because everyone knows the hits, but it was the deep cuts that I was surprised that I remembered them from start to finish. But I want to go back to the image that he was pushing, and I think you made a good point, which I agree with. The white t-shirt, the clean cut looks. Was he pushed by A&M Records as the alternative Springsteen? You know, so when you look at the lyrics aren't deeply, they're not deep. They're not like deeply metaphors. You can't say the lyricism is at the level of Springsteen or a Dylan or anything like that. There are cliches, but I don't mind cliches as long as they're the way they're arranged and how they synergize with the music. Do you think that the record company was deliberately marketing this guy as an alternative to Bruce Springsteen? Maybe, I won't say the word dumbed down, but I'm even more accessible Bruce Springsteen.
1: There are parallels, definitely. They both kind of had a voice that was in that raspy range, and earthy may perhaps be another good word. If you remember, there were a couple of charity records that came out. What was the USA for Africa song called? Slipped my mind. But, you know, Springsteen had like a hook in there where he like poured on the raspy thing. And in Canada, we had a similar charity single called Tears Are Not Enough. And of course, Bryan Adams had the raspy hooks. So yeah, I think there were parallels. I think that maybe not so much an alternative to Springsteen, but maybe, hey, if you like Springsteen, maybe check out our down to earth. You know, he's not from New Jersey, but maybe you should check out this guy. You might like him too.
0: Yeah. Well, I guess what I want to defend during this show is there is a criticism that he is beige and a bit bland, but I think that this album has got a lot to recommend in regards to songcraft, hooks, A hook is a hook. A good song is a good song. And, you know, maybe the lyrics aren't Beatlesque or Shakespearean, but that doesn't detract that they're good songs that have lasted cross-generational. I mean, I'll turn on classic radio, Mike, and I still hear these songs to this very day. But that's not to say this album's perfect. There are some elements that, you know, I'm quite fatigued. There are some certain songs we'll talk about that I don't want to hear ever again. So why don't we talk about arguably, in my opinion, his greatest song, and that's Run to You. In my opinion, this is the masterpiece on the song. I don't know if you have that share the same opinion, but let's talk about this one, because this was the song that introduced me to Bryan Adams. So I remember the video clip, and I just watched it last night just to refresh my memory, and it's so cinematic, you know. It's got all the elements of Weather. It's got the zoom camera, and he's got the girl and the thunder and the lightning. And it, you know, it's not overly complicated, but boy, does it get its message across. And it really does match the sound of the song itself. And the song is a very atmospheric textured song. You know, it's much more complex than people, you know, would have you believe. So I'll throw it over to you. What are your thoughts on Run to You?
1: Okay, so why don't we start with the music video that you mentioned? I like how like every 80s music video looks like it was shot on the exact same soundstage, you know, with the fake tree and, you know, there's no back. It looks very surreal, actually. You know, it's kind of cool. There's a very 80s style of that music video, and it's very surreal and very cool, and Run to You has that. But it also has a lot of energy and sort of desperation to it, and he's like... He wants to get to this girl, but it always seems like she's just a little bit far to reach and
0: unattainable, just like at the fingertips, just can't quite get to it, you know?
1: Right. So like as a 13-year-old kid, boy, does that imagery ever capture me? And I don't know, he just seemed cool in it. He's got this guitar, and man, the guitar tone on this, like you talked about the atmosphere, the guitar tone on this track, the one part where it comes in nice and spare, that
0: you're talking about the middle section where the instrumental break and the build up, there's so much build up to the second chorus.
1: That guitar and then it doubles. Love that.
0: So if that was a metal song, you'd have a lead break, you know?
1: Yeah. But yeah, you'd have a lead break.
0: They do the opposite end, you know, guitar strumming, chords. So that makes it even more effective than, you know, going down the normal route. That's why I think this is a much more complex song than people would have you believe.
1: Also, the keyboards. There's something about that keyboard voice that they're using. It's very haunting, and it really fits the atmosphere of the song. And, you know, if I knew the keyboard player's name, I would say it. But I just think the keyboard part on this song really, really helps make it. It's a huge part of the song.
0: Mandel.
1: Okay.
0: Mandel, yeah.
1: Huge part of the song. Like, not that it's a huge part of the song in, like, a structural sense, but a huge part of the song in an atmospheric sense.
0: Yeah, absolutely.
1: Yeah. I agree 100% with everything you said. It's the one and true Bryan Adams song that I go to. It was the one that I liked when I was a young fella. I didn't like Somebody so much, and I don't know if that's the one that you're sick to death of, or if you're sick to death of Heaven.
0: We will get to that. But one thing I want to, just before we move on to the next song, is I love the drums in Run to You. There's this... the drums keep a very powerful, steady groove, and the bass locks tightly with the kick drum. And there seems to be this clip snare sound, and it's slightly gated, but it really adds a lot of effect to this whole song. So, you know, there are some dated, there are a lot of drum sounds on this album. They're very much of their time, but they don't sound dated. Whereas some drum sounds from the 80s sound incredibly dated.
1: Yeah.
0: Do you agree that the drums on this song are just so, just really
1: special? Oh, yeah. When I was listening to this, I felt like everything about the production was really, like still sounds good. But the drums in particular, yeah, if you isolate them in your head, sure, of course, you mean they were recorded with 1984 technology, so they have a certain sound reminiscent of then, but are they strong? Are they crisp? Are they clear? Are they sharp? Yes, yes, yes. Mm. Everything about those, they sound big enough, but not overwhelmingly 80s, thunderous, big. You know, they're just, it's like the Goldilocks. Just right. Just right, these drums.
0: Yeah, absolutely.

0: All right, the next song I want to talk about is Heaven. So this sure. was the song that went to number one. It's been covered by a lot of R&B artists, modern pop singers. This seems to be the song that has a lot of transgenerational endurance. It keeps on going. I've heard this song played a lot, but with different singers. I think it's a power ballad that I really enjoy, and I'm not a huge fan of power ballads. Some people find this overly sentimental, but I think the melody, the vocal performance is endearing and sincere. And it's got, you know, that nice rasp, but it's kept in a, you know, the way he sings it, it's in a warm tone at the same time. What do you think of this song?
1: Yeah, you're right. He could have gone like full Rod Stewart rasp on it. I'm not a huge fan of this song. I do like his vocal performance. You mentioned the word sincere, and I agree. I was going to use that word myself. This is back before, you know, they really smoothed and polished all the edges off of every vocal performance. And you can really hear the flaws in his voice if you just listen to the voice itself. You can really hear the flaws in it, but it works. And that's one of the things that makes this version of this song special. Now, I know it has been covered by a million other artists, and I'm honest, I'm not super familiar with those versions. I'm really only familiar with Brian's version, but I did notice just this week when I was listening to it, damn, I think the band Europe ripped this song off for Carrie. I really do. I couldn't get the song Carrie out of my head when I was playing Heaven. And I mentioned this to our mutual friend, Tim Durling, and he's like, yeah, no, I hear it too. So, I don't know if the viewers will agree with me or not, but I think Europe ripped this song off for Carrie.
0: And there's another thing. I'm sorry. I seem like I'm running a drum clinic on Rock Day Dream Nation, but the drumming on this song is really subtle but powerful at the same time. I think Pat Stewart does a magnificent job on this album. But, you know, the snare is got, it's total 1980s Pallid Bauer power ballad territory. It's deep and resonant, but it's heavily reverberated. And it gives this wide and atmospheric sound for this, you know, for the song. It adds so much texture to the lyrics. Again, the video clip's good with the TVs, and it's simple but effective. And boy, I think A&M were on a winner. You know, they put a feeler out with a little rocker with Run To You, and then they follow up with the ballad. So there's some marketing genius here, the way that they've released the singles off this album to push it to multi-platinum status. But yeah, I like this. I like this song a lot.

0: let's talk about Summer of 69. This is the song that I can live without. I'm sorry, because it was so saturated when I went to the clubs, on the radio. It gets played to this very day. And I know it's got a lot of nostalgia, whimsy, but there were a lot of songs, you know, in that era that I didn't like. Like one that comes to mind was John Mellencamp, or John Cougar Mellencamp, with R.O.C.K. in the USA, where they, every album, they used to pick out, you know, they would craft a song that was purely nostalgic. Let's look back to the 50s or the 60s. And it, to me, it's a little bit schmaltzy and cheesy. And yeah, I've never really warmed to this song, but a lot of folks, especially in Australia, love this. And if it's on the jukebox, they would press this song. What do you think?
1: Mixed feelings, but not anything approaching yours. Mine are positive. I have probably heard this song, gosh, thousands of times in my life. I don't know, but...
0: Are you fatigued?
1: Why am I... Are no, that's the thing. I'm
0: not.
1: Okay. I'm not. Maybe some things about it are sort of overfamiliar, like that underlying keyboard part just seems like it's a earworm to me, but I don't know. I don't hate this song. It's a bit... Yeah, there's a lot of nostalgia associated with it because it wasn't the summer of 84 that we cranked it, but I remember we did crank it a lot in the summer of 89. And we sang the lyrics to Summer of 89. We liked the lyrics. Like you said, he's not Springsteen. He's not writing poetry. But there's something about, you know, Jimmy quit and Jody got married. And, you know, we knew we'd never get far. You know, we were just buying when I was listening to this song on the radio in 89. I had just like bought my first guitar. So here he's singing about his getting his first guitar. And we were like talking amongst our friends as forming our first bands together, which never happened. But, you know, we kind of listened to this song and thought, yeah, that's what we have in our future. I don't know.
0: Look, he's got the common touch. And that's one thing I've got to say about Bryan Adams. He does appeal to the every person, the every man. And this song, although it doesn't appeal to me, it does appeal to them. It tells a little story. I think he's being a bit disingenuous in recent interviews to say, oh, it was about sex. Now, I have looked at the lyrics up and down, left and right, and I cannot find any reference, any Andre. So I think he's being a little bit cheeky here, Michael.
1: Well, Jody got married. There would be sex involved with that. Summer of 69 is known as the Summer of Love, which we all know is a metaphor for something else that they did a lot of in the Summer of 69. Isn't there a song about, you know, we are young and reckless? Okay, so yeah, okay.
0: I think he's being, there's nothing appears. I think he's just beefing it up.
1: It's not
0: about in a young band, making music, friendship. A formative romance, that's about as far as it gets.
1: It's no more about sex than, say, a Bon Jovi song about, you know, growing up in New Jersey. It's a teenage experience, and that's all there is to it.
0: Yeah, I think he was basing it on the number 69. But anyway.
1: Is he really? Is that what he's saying?
0: Yeah, that's what I think he was saying. But anyway.
1: Oh, no.
0: There are no lyrics. Seriously, no lyrics. Moving right along, Kids Wanna Rock. Yeah. I think this has an AC/DC element, my friend.
1: Sure.
0: I think there is some Malcolm Young-style rhythm guitar from Keith Scott. And I can't put my finger on it, but it reminds me of an AC/DC song. Can you help me?
1: Johnson era AC/DC for sure, I think. Maybe something from along the era of maybe Blow Up Your Video, something like that. I don't know. Yeah, I hear it too. I remember when I first heard Kids Wanna Rock, I was surprised. I was like, whoa, like Brian rocks this hard? I didn't know that. And I think it was like a live version that we had in Canada that we saw the most. But yeah, it was not what I expected from him. Listening to it this week, I definitely hear that AC/DC vibe. I could hear Johnson singing in it in my head for sure.
0: Yeah. All it really needs is the Ross, the Uber Ross. You can imagine him singing the line, but it'd be a bit more dirty, the lyrics. But when they start off with that blues rock power chord at the start, and it's got that driving eight note feel, I like it. I like it. Do you like this song?
1: Not my favorite on the album, but I think it's got its place on the album. Like,
0: yeah,
1: I don't know. I think the sequencing on this album is also something that deserves praise. I think it's really well sequenced. I think Kids Wanna Rock, you know, coming right after Summer 69. I think that's a great 1-2 punch right there. And then we go into, of course, the Tina hit. But I think, that's a great side too. 1-2 punch opening.
0: Yeah, absolutely. Well, let's talk about the Tina one.
1: Sure.
0: You know, Tina did a lot of guest, she was just a force of nature in the 80s. That was the second coming of Tina Turner. And I think Turner and Adams really push each other vocally on this one. And her use of the vocals on the song is quite creative and strong. What do you think of this track?
1: You know, there's a lot of praise that I can heap on this track. Even back then when I was a metalhead, I always respected the Anti-Entity. I've always thought that she was just a powerhouse singer. Like, even back then, I recognized that she really had some power to her voice that most singers just can't touch. So I love the guitar lick. I think that's a great little guitar lick. That's a good foundation for a good song. I think that Tina, she absolutely blows it up on this song. I think there's certain lines that she sings here that are just outstanding, you know. But she doesn't try to overshadow Brian, is what I noticed. Like, they are definitely coming across as equals on this song. And that's not always the case when you get a duet with somebody of Tina Turner's stature. Sometimes that person just overshadows the actual star, the actual lead singer. I think that she could blow Brian Adams away on this track if she so chose. But she's too professional, you know? She matches people. She matches their intensity. She matches their feeling.
0: Yeah, she's within the song. She doesn't overpower the song. She knows what the song requires, and she works within the structure, within the fence. She doesn't go over the fence.
1: Yeah, exactly. And I think I think there's a certain call and response to the way that they trade off lines and the way that they play with the melody of the song, and how Tina kind of maybe improvises with a few notes here to take it to a different level. I think they probably spent a lot of time in the studio working with Brian and Tina to just establish exactly what notes they were going to use. And I think that you couldn't imagine a better version of this song than what is on the album. It is, every word of it is exactly the right, everything, you know, power, so phrasing.
0: From your praise, would it be fair to say this is one of your favorite tracks on the album?
1: Oh, yeah. And it makes me wish I had some more Tina Turner in my collection, but that's a discussion for another day or another episode.
0: Yeah. Another song I want to champion, which I really like, and it's one that I, you know, sort of didn't play much in the day, is Somebody. It's got a bit of an anthem feel, huge chorus. The production is punchy, and it kind of captures the blue collar romanticism of Brian Adams as the everyman. Which he does so well. What do you think of this song?
1: This is actually the one that I'm kind of tired of. I liked it a lot as a kid because it's a good rocker. And, you know, I still recognize it's a good rocker. It's got the shout chorus, you know, the gang chorus kind of thing. But I don't know, for some reason, I don't think this song has the longevity that Run To You has. Maybe it's just a little too middle of the road. I don't know. I don't want to use phrases like, oh, it's paint by numbers or whatever, but I need somebody like you. Everybody needs somebody. You know, it's not really. Look, I don't know.
0: I mean, the way you say it, it sounds very cliched and basic, but the way it matches the syncs with the rhythm and the melody, I think it, again, it's outrageously hooky. Look, this album, as I said, it's not Shakespeare. The lyrics aren't Dylan-esque, but boy, oh boy, I think the hooks get it over the line for me. And something like Somebody, I think, is just such a punchy anthem-like song that it kind of wins you over, although you feel guilty for being won over. You know what I mean? You know that you're being, you know, it's not high art, but at the same time, at the end of it, you go, oh, it's done it to me. And that's what I find with the, I found with this album. I so much wanted to hate this album. You know what I mean? But there's songs that, you know, a lot of these songs are built into pop culture, you know, classic rock consciousness. And, you know, at the end of it, you sort of won over. I don't know. Maybe it's me. Are there any songs that you would, I mean, I've been gabbering on about and focusing songs around. Are there any songs that you want to put to the table and have a bit of a chat about?
1: I do, actually. There's one song in particular I wanted to get your opinion on. The closing track, Ain't Gonna Cry. Totally unexpected way to end this album. It's reckless rock and roll. You know, we talked about how Brian and Jim wrote songs for Kiss. Imagine this. Imagine Brian and Jim writing Ain't Gonna Cry for Motley Crue, circa Girls, Girls, Girls. What do you think? You think Motley Crue could do Ain't Gonna Cry?
0: Yeah, possibly. I think it's a solid closer and it keeps the rock momentum going. So I think when you finish this album, it wants you wanting more, which is a positive. I don't think it's up to the level of Run to You. I think it is a bit of a, I wouldn't say it's a filler track, but I think it's probably at that next level. But it's a solid closer. Number nine, Long Gone, because I think this is a forgotten deep cut, which has a really gritty, bluesy edge. It doesn't have the instant hooks of the radio-friendly songs, but it's got some edge to it that I really like. Do you like that song?
1: I do, but I have some notes, actually. Just
0: share
1: like I think...
0: Please share.
1: Just like I thought Motley Crue would be good at covering Ain't Gonna Cry, I think Long Gone would sound great with Joe Elliott from Def Leppard singing it.
0: I think
1: Def Leppard could cover this. I think it's a fun song with a fun chorus. I mean, it's just a fun chorus. You just swing to it, right? You just swing to it. You have a bottle of whatever your favorite drink is in your hands. You're swinging. You're with your girl. You're at the bar. You're having a good time. You can hear the band on stage playing that song from whatever bar you like. This is sort of like a quintessential summer Canadian song. There's an artist named Kim Mitchell who kind of like made his bread and butter with songs like Long Gone. And he had a summer hit with songs like that, like every year. So to me, that just sounds like summer in Canada, you know? It's kind of a deep cut, but I think Def Leppard could do justice.
0: Yeah, I think you're right. It's definitely in the same ballpark. And so with this album, what are your thoughts? What are your final thoughts on this album?
1: Well, if you're going to ask me to give it a rating on a scale of 1 to 10, I'm probably a little Canadian biased and would give it like a strong 8.5 out of 10. I think it's really good. I don't know how attached I got to it during the last 2 weeks. Like, as I do every time you and I do a show together, I immerse myself in the album for about 2 weeks. But with a lot of them, I find that I don't necessarily come back to them after you and I have done our show. Prince is one that I continually come back to. Purple Rain. I haven't come back to Slayer so much, and I never went back to Tough. But I don't know. I almost feel like you and I should reconvene at some point in the future and revisit how I feel like a year down the road. Because if it sticks with me and I continue to play it, That's the true test. That test is one that Prince passed, but Slayer did not.
0: Yeah.
1: So.
0: Okay. I give it probably a 7 because, you realize that there are some, there's some

around with the cassette playing this full bore, and it brought me back to 1984. So it was just a fun, nostalgic sort of experience. And, you know, look, sometimes, you know, people get too pretentious and a bit snobby about, you know, bands like this, and just take it for what it is. Music's music. And I found it a fun listen. So I was actually surprised. So I've given it a healthy 7. But I'm sorry, I don't think I'm going to go in too deep into the catalogue, because nobody's going to convince me that Everything I Do For You, you know, the Robin Hood song, I don't think I'm ever going to visit that one ever again. Mike Lodano, as always, fantastic having you on the show. You can see Mike Lodano on Grab a Stack of Rock. I've been on it. It's a great show. Every Friday, Saturday, just check YouTube, plenty of content. Please like and subscribe to Rock Daydream Nation. 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Next week we could be covering thrash metal, punk, post-punk, new wave, hard rock, rock. We just do it all. As long as it's got rock in it, we cover it. Please like and subscribe. Put your comments. We love to read. And, more shows in 2026 and beyond. 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

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All things Black Sabbath. And I'll end it there. I'm literally in the dark. Well, almost. I have a tiny lamp. It's been raining all day. And the lights in the studios are out. Everything else is working. I just can't see, or could hardly see. Now, to extend the Tony Martin thing we've got going, tonight we will hear his 2005 studio album, Scream. That's what I'm about to do. It's pretty creepy in here. It's like Christopher Lee is lurking in some, well, they're all dark corners, in a dark corner somewhere. So this was released in 2005. Now, there are 9 songs altogether. So what I'll do, I'll play 2 to 5, and then 6 to 9, and then we'll go out with something that's not from the album. Now that song, Raising Hell, which featured Cozy Powell, had a very Blackmore type of riff. Don't you think so? Yes, I'm glad you agree. Okay, well, we will get back to the Tony Martin album with track 2, Bitter Sweet, here on The Black Chapel, all things Black Sabbath.

You're listening to the Black Chapel, All Things Black Sabbath with Mark O'Neill. As I'm sitting here in almost darkness, we're listening to the 2005 solo album by Tony Martin, Scream. And that's the song we just heard before that. I'm Gonna Live Forever, Faith in Madness, and Bitter Sweet. Now, the band consists of Tony Martin, lead vocals, guitar, bass, violin, and drums, Joe Harford, guitar, Jeff Nichols, keyboards, and as I mentioned before, Cozy Powell, drums on the first track, Raising Hell. Well, we have got four tracks to go, so I'll play them all now, and then come back and say goodnight, and whatever songs I could come up with or song to close the show. But I'm enjoying this album. Tony is quite a vocalist, very talented man. You're listening to The Black Chapel, All Things Black Sabbath.

there you have it, the conclusion of Tony Martin's 2005 album, Scream. Although we would be listening to the 10th track, but that was only issued in Japan. And that song that we didn't hear was Unbearable. Before that, Field of Lies, Wherever You Go, The Kids of Today Don't Understand the Blues. And surely Love is Dead. Okay, we're going to go out with a couple of Sabbath songs. Well, it's more like a two-song medley that we heard last week to end the show of the extended version that was only on the podcasting platform. The Pulse didn't get it, but they're going to get it now. So, it's time to slam the coffin shut, but I can't see it. Maybe, I think Christopher Lee is still lurking in the shadows somewhere. Chris, you want to slam the coffin shut? Thank you. And until we meet again, this is Mark O'Neill for the Black Chapel, All Things Black Sabbath on 94.7 The Pulse in Geelong, and the Purple Passion, Purple Passion podcasting platform, saying, may God be with you, keep the Sabbath, and never say die.

You seem far away. No way. We can see you. We can hear you. Come on. Come on. Come on. Let's see you. Yeah. Now listen.

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0: 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Thank you very much. 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
3: Hi, and thanks for tuning into Music and Mirth for a bit of rockin' and rib tickling. LJ here, keeping you company for the next hour, and I'll be starting with Steve Harley and the Cockney Rebel. They want you to come up and see them and make them smile. What a good idea, because Fastball then shows you the way. Following them, we have Monty Python's Flying Circus with a message from the Swedish Prime Minister and Silly Noises. Herb Albert gets a rise, no comment there. And Paul Kelly reckons Darlin' It Hurts, and it probably does. Have a get-go at these.
4: All right, let's just go for it.

0: on Silly Noises, our two teams are the Bournemouth and District Amateur Gynecologists, who take on our visitors today from Goulin, Yorkshire, the Humber and District Catholic River Wideners Club. And it's Bournemouth's turn to choose the first subject. Bournemouth.
1: Clay pigeon shooting, please.
0: No, Ghoul.
2: History?
0: Yes, well done, Ghoul. And so Ghoul go a point ahead in Silly Noises this week, and here's history. What famous 19th century foreign minister made this noise when you pushed him?
2: Lord Aberdeen?
0: Yes, 3 points. And now, Bournemouth?
1: Yes?
0: Wrong. The answer was a pederast. No points there. Ghoul, your second history question. What European treaty was signed to the sound of this?
2: The Franco-Prussian Alliance of 1821?
0: Yes, indeed, no mistaking that. Now, Bournemouth, you ready?
1: Yes.
0: No bad luck, rather a difficult one, no points. And so, with Gaul leading by 7 points to nil, we're going to suddenly stop the game.

0: You'll spend more time on jury duty than these men spend in jail. Prison Farm, where Nixon's men and the nation's most desirable criminals are sent away for hard middle management for as long as they like. Prison Farm, where men are forced to live like kings. Watch men endure brutal beatings.
1: Down 6, doubled and vulnerable. Jesus, that's 1,600 points.
2: Looks like bridge just isn't your game, Jeb.
0: Hear the screams of agony in the hot box.
3: Wow, this steam is hot. I think I'll take a dip in the pool.
0: Watch men suffer the torturous hellhole.
1: Well, if I'm long, I'm in the sand trap. If I'm short, I'm in the water.
0: Prison Farm, where there is no escape.
4: All right, men, we're going over the hedge.
3: Not in these pants, I'm not.
0: Warning, Prison Farm is not for the squeamish. If you can't stand the sight of striped shirts with plaid pants, stay away. If seeing imported champagne spilled on an expensive necktie makes you nauseous, stay away. Or if you have a sense of value, stay away. Prison Farm. Compared to Attica, it will look like a tea party.
5: Coming up, we've got Weird Al Yankovic with My Bologna. Martin and Malloy reckons there's a Wilderness Society bear in there. And Jerry Seinfeld talks about women. What a topic.

0: He has the full and unqualified support of the Wilderness Society. Now, I'm thinking, sure, that's impressive. But whenever I've met someone from the Wilderness Society, they've usually been dressed as a giant koala.
1: I know exactly who you're talking about.
0: Those Wilderness Society people you see on street corners with a bucket of change in the koala suit. And it's always a ratty old moth-eating koala suit too, isn't it? You know, I've never seen a koala with elbow patches myself. And one side of the costume's always a bit faded, like it's been sitting in the back of someone's ute all week. There's usually a couple of cigarette burns. It's too baggy around the arse, often not zipped up properly at the back. If they were collecting for new koala suits, I'd be a bit more sympathetic. And you can never understand what they're saying, because there's only a couple of holes down by the mouth, and the head's never on straight anyway, so all you hear is it's like being accosted by the Elephant Man. In fact, there's nothing remotely koala-like about the I've decided. I've been to koala parks. Sure, your koala's a pretty slack beast at the best of times, but you'll never see one standing around on a street corner with a bucket scratching his ass and trying to hide a sneaky fag. That's a good look. I saw this on Saturday morning. I was watching this guy for about 5 minutes as he tried to wedge a Winnie Blue through one of the tiny breathing holes. I wanted to yell out, "Just take the head off! You're not fooling anybody!"
2: I swear, I have absolutely no idea what women are thinking. I don't get it, okay? I admit, I'm not getting the signals. I am not getting it. Women, they're so subtle. They're little. Everything they do is subtle. Men are not subtle. We are obvious. Women know what men want. Men know what men want. What do we want? We want women. That's it. It's the only thing we know for sure. It really is. We want women. How do we get them? Oh, we don't know about that. We don't know. The next step after that, we have no idea. This is why you see men honking car horns, yelling from construction sites. These are the best ideas we've had so far. The car horn honk. Is that the beauty? Have you seen men doing this? What is this? The man is in the car. The woman walks by the front of the car. He honks the... This man is out of ideas. How does it... I don't think she likes me. The amazing thing is that we still get women, don't we? Men are with women. You see men with women. How are men getting women? Many people wonder. Let me tell you a little bit about our organization. Whoever women are, we have a man working on the situation right now. Now, he may not be our best man. Okay, we have a lot of areas to cover, but someone from our staff is on the scene. That's why I think men get frustrated when we see women reading articles like, where to meet men. We're here. We are everywhere. We're honking our horns to serve you better.
3: If it sounds country, man, that's what it is. It's a country song. Yeah, okay. Well, 1, 2, 3, 4. 1, 2, 3, 4.
4: If it hadn't been forgotten, I'd been married

0: from Cotton Eye Joe.
1: I don't believe it.
2: Well, well, well, well, Mr. Potter, our new celebrity.
1: Hey, Harry, listen up. This is very important. Not all wizards

0: stoned for 8 of his 11 years, and his story is still widely told how he battled with pure evil and he beat that Shrek-like troll while in the halls of Hogwarts. Through that forbidden third floor is the dust that once was Quirrell, former shell of Voldemort. And underneath, inscribed upon a broomstick made of wood, it says, "Beware of being the bad guy when there's nothing left but good."
1: Wipe out.
2: Yes, rednecks played us Cotton Eye Joe. Tony Goldmark had the Sorcerer's Stone. And now we have Donovan Frankenreiter and Gary Hoey versing the Safaris with their Wipeout.

0: now please welcome Ben Elton.
1: So anyway, for those of you who were wondering, it was fine. The medical was fine. He said, well, you drink a bit much, but, you know, you seem all right, you know. And he said, the only thing is you're a bit run down, you're a bit tired. And of course, well, why wouldn't I be? I don't need a doctor to tell me that. I've got three kids. Of course I'm tired. I'm terminally tired. There is no hell like bringing up children. It's like getting captured by midget terrorists. Don't let anyone tell you any different. I know you'd die for them. I know you would. But nonetheless, it's hell. It's pure, unmitigated hell. That's the truth of the matter. Why do you think I came on tour? To get away from the little bastards, that's why. When you've been on tour, you've got three kids, you miss the soft, gentle hum of a hotel minibar, that's for sure. All these blokes get a second family. Rod Stewart, Paul McCartney, Michael Douglas and Catherine Zeta. They get all these beautiful girls, they knock them up. What are they doing? Don't do it. It's hell. And I'll tell you what, it ruins your sex life. Ruins it. Don't knock them up. They may want kids. Just wait till the lights are off and double bag the bastard, I swear. It ruins you. Bringing up kids ruins your sex life. Having kids, my wife and I'll tell you, we actually had to, I'll tell you this, we had to resort to video sex aids to revive our moribund sex life. It's true. We did. We had to use videos to help us revive our sex life. If we put on Postman Pat, we might get 5 minutes to have a shag. What are these blokes doing having kids when they're that age? I tell you, it's outrageous. What are they doing? With having the kids, I mean, Rod and Paul, don't they realise it's a nightmare? A nightmare like the school run. Do they have any idea the hell? Don't they remember the school run? The most hellish moment of your life. 90 minutes of hell trying to get the kids out of bed, feed them, get them dressed, de-knit their heads, get their underpants on the right way, get them in the people mover. It's a nightmare, and it happens every day. I saw this child psychiatrist on Richard and Judy. She was going, you mustn't get angry. You mustn't get angry because they don't understand. They live in the now. They've no sense of urgency. They live in the now. They're not trying to wind you up. It's because they live in the now. No, it's because they're complete bastards. That's why. Your kids, my kids, all of them, they're trying to kill us for our money. They've got a plan.
2: Ben Elton just complained about his kids. And now Santana says, let the children play. I'll let them work it out. Following Santana, the Bureau have a song, Only for Sheep.

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Thanks so much for your company. I'll just signing off, and I'll leave you with Gloria Gaynor, who can never say goodbye, but I can. Hooroo!

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3: Traveling light, walking streets till past midnight, tramping roads, trails and lanes, scaling cliffs, fields and plains, searching till the early dawn for that long-legged girl with the short dress on, riding trucks, bikes and skis, sailing lakes and brooks and seas, driving wagons, cars and jeeps, walking stilts and 10-foot leaps, searching till the early dawn for that long-legged girl with the short dress on, and everywhere it goes she's been and gone, she's fine. 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

0: legged girl with the shortest on. 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I just can't rest till I make her mine. I've been from Maine to Tennessee, Mexico, right to Waikiki. Rain or shine, sleet or snow, searching high when I'm searching low. 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The long-legged girl with the short dress on.
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2: Hey Trovers, welcome to episode 79 of Aussie Trove. There's plenty of EP and LP releases in the last week to catch up on, and a few artists returning after a bit of a break since their last EP or LP. I'm Brett and I'm coming to you from Phoenix FM on Jarrah Country in central Victoria and across the Community Radio Network. We've just got the two newcomers to Aussie Trove this week, and it is Brooklyn Comic from Sydney and Pretty in Pink from Melbourne, with two very different approaches to their latest music releases. This week, we get it all underway by heading to the wintry shores of Hobart, and we check back in with Isle 2, the duo of Jasper and Joe, who have been on our radar since their third single, Honey Go Home, back in January. Now we're hooked into their fifth single, Concrete Baby, which dropped on the 17th of June. Since releasing their debut single in September last year, it's been 9 months of firsts along the way, as you would expect, along with highlights like their first radio play and first time on Triple J. They also supported Ace Wazy and the Ghosts for their debut gig, and now their video for Concrete Baby has been played on Rage. So it's been 9 months packed full of firsts and landmark events for them. Time to get it all underway though. So this is Isle 2 from Hobart with

I'm Claire from Pretty in Pink, and you're about to hear from my new album, Delicates, on Aussie Trove. Delicates is a collection of 10 homemade and beautifully mastered indie pop tracks. You can buy it from Bandcamp on recycled vinyl, or pick up a copy on 11th of July at the listening party for the new album at Footscray Records in Naarm. Thanks, Aussie Trove.

This is Aussie Trove on the Community Radio Network, and we just heard from Talia, who's from the Mornington Peninsula. Rest Your Head is the name of the song. Come out June 19 is the title track from Talia's debut album. A single actually dropped a couple of days before the album, was one of the five singles that were released before the album dropped. The singles and the album marked the return of Talia to releasing music, as before these singles, her last foray had been a debut EP back in 2021. That was an EP that included her biggest single to date, OK, which has more than 5.5 million streams. Talia did some live spots around the release of the album at Mona and Dark Mofo in Tassie, but at this stage there's no other gigs locked in that I can see. You can pick up the digital album though on Bandcamp. Also, we heard from Pretty in Pink from Melbourne. Diamond Earrings is the song, come out June 26. Pretty in Pink is the project of Claire McCarthy, who is originally from Hobart but now based in Melbourne. The track is from Claire's third album, Delicates. Claire is also in a new band called Babysitter, which includes friend of the show, Billy, from Billy Cart. The Pretty in Pink album is also available on vinyl, which you can order, or you'll find it in a couple of Melbourne record stores, including Footscray Records, where Claire will be hosting a listening party on the 11th of July. There's also an album launch show coming up at Nighthawks in September, so keep an eye out for how you get tickets to that one. Next up, we're going to check out Lunar Lagoon, who are from Melbourne. The song is called Pulling That Face. This one come out June 26. The duo Joe Nourish and Luke Morton dropped this one as one of two previously unreleased tracks on their debut self-titled EP. Five tracks all up on the EP, and we played Drifting Away as a premiere back in Feb and then KTF in May. They'd released their debut single in December, and we've been paying pretty close attention since then, and they just got into the PBS studio this last week, so good to see they've been picked up there as well. Their launch gig is done and dusted, but they're still in promo mode, so hopefully there might be some opportunities to see the full band set up in the near future. So you're listening to Aussie Trove across the Community Radio Network. This is Lunar Lagoon from Melbourne with Pulling That Face.

0: You're listening to Aussie Trove, and last track we heard was Tom, T-H-O-M that is, from Sydney. The song is called Party Girl. This one came out June 26th, and again, it's a bit of a theme this week. This is a track from an EP release. It's one of three previously unreleased tracks on the five-track debut EP. Amelia Thompson is the artist behind this project, and she's just released the EP, which is called Everything That Hurts Is Human. Recently, she had a headline spot launching the EP, and in a first for her, it was sold out. There is another chance to catch Tom when she fronts as part of the Over the Fence lineup at the Botany View Hotel on the 12th of July. There's also a video coming out soon for one of the other tracks on the EP, which is called I Won't Die, so you can keep an eye out for that one as well. And we also heard from certainly a favourite of us here at Aussie Trove, and is Queenie, who's from Melbourne, also originally from Tassie. The song is called Vivid, come out June 23. It's the third track for Queenie this year, and comes with the news that her second solo album, Pleasance, will be out on the 21st of August. Follows her debut, New Malt, in 2024, which launched her onto the scene. Vinyl pre-orders are now available for this new LP, and I wouldn't rest on this one because the vinyls of her first LP sold out. Recently had the good fortune of having Queenie perform an acoustic track in our radio studio, and her voice is something else, so if you get the chance to see her live around this album launch, I strongly suggest you take it. Okay, next up, we're heading a bit further the North. Karma Police is the name of the band. Frog in My Throat is the song, come out June 19. They're from the Sunshine Coast. Just the third single for the four-piece, who released their first music in August last year. The debut EP is now in their sights, and they've locked in a launch at the Black Box Theatre in Nambour on the 15th of August. Their supports for that gig will be Chamberlain and Table Manners. The EP will be called Pale and Blue. It's been impressive releases for them to date, given their age, and with them all still in their mid-teens. So let's get into it. This is Karma Police from the Sunshine Coast with Frog in My Throat.
1: Hey, this is Willem from Karma Police. We're a young art rock band from the Sunshine Coast. Big thanks to Aussie Trove on the community radio.

Hey, what's up? It's Curtis from Mac the Knife. This is our new single, Take Me to the Meeting. It's a song about how easy it is to look past red flags when your heart is aching for connection. We're touring this August around the country, hitting Brisbane, Sydney, Melbourne, Adelaide, and Perth. Catch you on the road and come join the meeting.

This is Aussie Trove, broadcasting from Phoenix FM in Central Vic and across the Community Radio Network. And we just heard from Mac the Knife, song Take Me to the Meeting, come out June 23. They're from Sydney. Every time this five-piece release another track, I wonder how it took me till May last year to find them. They've actually been releasing music since 2016 and released their first EP back in 2018. All up, they've now released three EPs, the most recent being Down to the Wire 12 months ago, as well as the single tour that Curtis told us about. They've also just announced that they are again part of the huge Yours and Ours lineup for early October in Wollongong. And thanks, Curtis, for the intro. Definitely keen to see if I can make a gig on that tour. Pre-sale tickets are now available. Worm Girls are also in there. They're from Brisbane. Kills Me Like You Do is the song. Come out June 25. The five-piece are back and continue their march towards Worm domination with their first release since their debut self-titled LP dropped last October. November 2023 was when they entered the fray with their debut single, and it was their biggest track to date, Dirt, a single that then ultimately landed on their LP 2 years later, and now they're back with new music that they're going to reveal to their fans at a couple of acoustic gigs in July. On the 11th, you can catch them at Topology Creative Hub, and then on the 16th, Lauren and Jabe will be at the Burgie Band Room in Melbourne. Next up, for the first time on Aussie Trove, it is Brooklyn Comic. They're from Sydney. The song is called Parallels, come out June 19. The four-piece emo outfit have been releasing music since 2022, and today they released an EP in 22 and their debut LP, Define Happiness, in August last year. This single is their first release since that LP and will lead them into their Needle Thread tour, which this month sees them in Melbourne, Newcastle, Sydney and Brisbane. A tour which has had quite a lead up and has been topic of quite a few posts across their socials. So grab your tickets now for those gigs and check out their socials. So let's check it out. This is Brooklyn Comic from Sydney,

Hey everyone, this is Luke from Black Market Auction House, and you're listening to Aussie Trove on the Community Radio Network. As we're just three guys from film school and a drummer from Milan, we've been absolutely overwhelmed by the reception to our self-titled debut EP. We can't thank all of you enough for tuning in, as we basically just hard launched our sound. As this was our best kept secret for almost 12 months, we're excited to announce that this debut EP is now available in full for you all everywhere. With more to come later this year, we look forward to seeing you all very, very soon. But on behalf of the lads, and in the meantime, we hope you enjoyed the finale of this debut. This is Now from Black Market Auction House.

You've been listening to Aussie Trove on Phoenix FM or via the Community Radio Network, and the last track was Bennett's Grove. They're from Sydney. The song Sternum come out June 17. A four-piece have been on our radar only since April when we came across Out in the Cold, which was their first release in about 18 months. They released their debut EP in 24 and right from their debut single release planted their feet firmly in the post-punk camp with the 7.5-minute

see how they process that moving forward, which way they go. This final track from the EP is the heaviest yet from them and is our fourth spin from Black Market Auction House. We were well and truly on board from that first listen to Last Dance. It's been fantastic to be able to support the lads along the way. Exciting times ahead, we reckon, and we'll definitely be across it here at Trove HQ. Thanks again, Luke, for the intro. Before we finish up, if you've missed any of the tracks on this week's show or any past weeks even, or just want to check out all the great Oz music from this year in particular, you can go through our socials and you can find a link to the playlist and you can check out the whole 2026 playlist now has about 300 brand new Australian songs on there, so you can check it all out. We close out episode 79 of Aussie Trove with Lo Munro, the project in Melbourne-based Mark Sergi. Desire Limbs is the first release by the multi-instrumentalist since February 2025's Deviant Hotline. The first release from this project was in 2022 and then 2024 saw his debut EP. On the 30th July, you can catch Lo Munro's return live gig at The Last Chance in Melbourne with his full four-piece live outfit and with friends of the show The Mundanes and Techno 666. Pre-sale tickets are available via their socials. As to what else is in store for Lo Munro, well, I have no idea. So we'll all just have to watch and see what unfolds. So whatever you're doing in the next week, have a cracker and support Oz music however you can. You've been listening to Aussie Trove on the Community Radio Network. This is Lo Munro from Melbourne with Desire Limbs.

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This is Stonehenge. As always, thanks for tuning in tonight. I almost made you listen to all of Bo's first track here. Been trying to get situated as Nick rolls out of here. And yeah, the student center today was all locked up with the holiday, Juneteenth today. So that's when why Nick was in a little bit late. But we both got in the building about the same time and of course, then into the studio. So here we go. And I will be here till midnight. And with hopefully a lot of music that you will enjoy between now and midnight. So we're going to start off, excuse me, with an album that I not planned on playing tonight in its entirety. I've been wanting to play this one for a good number of years. The album tonight is Chicago Transit Authority. It's the first album by Chicago when they still, well, when they went by Chicago Transit Authority. And this past week, Walter Perizzater, one of the original members of the band, and actually one of the ones that was behind a band with horns, and that's what sort of what his dream was. After hearing the Beatles do "Got to Get You Into My Life," and so anyway, he was buddies back in the day with Terry Kath and Danny Serafin, and they would practice together at his parents' home. And another one of their buddies was James William Jeriso, the producer for Chicago, and also Blood, Sweat, and Tears, and others. But so they were hanging out, and then Walter, Terry, and Danny had previously been in a band called Jimmy Ford and the Executives, and then they were in it, and then also the Missing Links, and then Walter had met James Pankow and Lee at DePaul University. Robert Lamb went to Roosevelt University, and they sort of recruited him away from a band called Bobby Charles and the Wanderers. And that was when they became the band called The Big Thing. So they were trying to get a name. They played a lot of cover tunes. And James William said the best thing to do is move to California. So they went out to L.A. And that's when they became Chicago Transit Authority. They signed with Columbia Records. I'll tell you a little bit more about that after the album. And then, of course, they got in trouble for using that name, and it became Chicago from there on out. And they played at the Whiskey a lot. They opened for Janis and Jimmy. And then Walter Perizzater was quoted as saying that Hendrix told him, geez, your horn players are like one set of lungs, and your guitar player is better than me. And we've mentioned that on the show before, but Jimi Hendrix was a big fan of Terry Kath. And but he loved the band and what he heard back then in their formative days out in L.A. And ultimately, they needed a bass player and brought on Peter Cetera in late 67. And then the first LP came out, the one I'm going to play for you tonight. It's a double album, which for a band's first outing is normally doesn't happen. But this thing went to number 17 on Billboard. Had sold a million copies by 1970. And needless to say, that band went on for an awful long time. They're still out there. And I'm a big fan of all their early LPs. So tonight, after the album, we'll play another set or so of some of the early Chicago LPs. Take some cuts from Chicago 2 and Chicago 3 and some instrumentals that Walter wrote as well. So let's fire it up. 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And tonight's classic rock album on Columbia Records, Chicago Transit Authority.

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You're listening to 91.1 WRK Atlanta. This is Stonehenge, and that was our classic rock album tonight. Clearly played in its entirety, a double album set. That was Chicago Transit Authority. Came out in April of 1969. Recorded January 27th to the 30th of 1969. Recorded in 3 days at CBS 30th Street Studio in New York City. And I mentioned from the outset, if you were not here, but Walter Perezader, one of the original members, one of the guys that really got the band going, passed away. He was the woodwinds player in the band, passed away this past week. He was 81. He'd been, was diagnosed with Alzheimer's 6 years ago. And before that, I think he had left a year or so, excuse me, let me see. So, yeah, so 2026, 6 years there. So I think he left in 2017, 2018. Maybe he had a heart issue at that point, if I remember. But anyway, so here's the songs for you, song titles from this. And this, the album I played for you tonight, and sort of a nice little treasure here. I love the old, this is from the original Columbia Records, the old red and white inner circle. You know, they changed over to red and gold. So this was an early pressing of it. I had an older brother that had bought this, and I got to hear it. And he would let me play his records. So I went out and bought it, and bought this. Then the next year I bought Chicago 2, and then I bought Chicago 3, and kept it going for a number of years. But for me, all the early stuff is still the best. And so anyway, side one, Introduction, nice little tune to start off an album by, at that point, a new band. Does Anybody Really Know What Time It Is? And then Beginnings. So Beginnings was the second single released off the album. Does Anybody Really Know What Time It Is was the fourth single released. And then side two, Questions 67 and 68. That was the first single off the album, released in July of 69. Beginnings was released in October of 69. I'm a Man, which I have not read that title yet, was released in January of 1970 in the UK and in Ireland as well. And then Does Anybody Really Know What Time It Is was released as a single in October of 1970. But anyway, back to side two, questions 67 and 68. And then after that was Listen and then Poem 58. And typically, when you have a double album, and this album was side one and side two on the same disc, and three and four on the same one. So when you have two turntables, you know, you got to flip over one and two, and then, but you can go from two right into three. I couldn't do that here because I'm not sure whether they've fixed turntable two yet. We're going to give it a test here in a second. So I threw on the old Turn Me Over, and I brought the other disc over and threw it on for side three, which included Freeform Guitar, South California Purples, and I'm a Man. And then side four, Prologue, August 29, 1968. That was recorded, actual recording from the Democratic Convention in Chicago. And then after that was Someday. And then finished off the LP with Liberation, 15 minutes, recorded entirely live. And just, I want to go back for the guitarist out there in the listening audience. The Freeform Guitar by Terry Kath was performed on a Fender Stratocaster guitar through a Showman amplifier equipped with a twin 15 bottom, utilizing a Bogan PA amplifier as a preamp. No electronic gimmicks or effects were used in the recording of this selection, the intent being to capture as faithfully as possible the actual sound of the performance as it occurred. And Terry was, he was absolutely incredible. But, you know, when I listened to this album, too, I mean, it's been a while since I've listened to it all the way through. And, but just to think, they've been together a couple years at this point, but they sound like they've been playing together for like 20 years, 10 or 20 years. I mean, what a first album by a band. I mean, talking about musicians, Robert Lamb wrote most of the songs on the album.
as I pulled the second one off turntable. So, James Pankow did The Liberation, and but of course, I'm a Man was written by Steve Winwood, and freeform guitar, Terry Kath. But yeah, Bobby Lamb was writing the heck out of songs. And there you go. So let's see, what else did I want to share with you? So anyway, their producer, James William Garisio. And so he also produced the second Blood, Sweat, and Tears album, and which was a big hit, big album. And so then he had definitely had some in with Columbia. But at that point, they were reluctant to sign another horn band. And but clearly you can see that they did. And they wanted to do a double album. And Columbia Records pushed back. And so they agreed to the album, to do the double album, if they would take a royalty cut. And they were so positive about doing a double album. They did, but I guess over the years, clearly they probably made up for it in a lot of respects, but quite the band. And, you know, they went on, of course, in the years to come, you know, just basically really ballad-driven and a lot of hits, but in terms of a complete band, it really works well with our Stonehenge show. It's all the early Chicago for me. And not that I didn't love a lot of those. I mean, I think I probably have the first 9 or 10 records by the band. And I can remember, I think number 9's the greatest hits. And boy, we sold the heck out of that album when it came out. But anyway, so what I'm gonna do something here. I'm gonna try and play Turntable 2. I can't. We've got a couple things going on. Turntable 2 has been on the fritz, and I think the number of the students are away, and some that can maybe help down here in the studio have been away for a number of weeks. But so hopefully we'll get things working here soon, all the way. But so I'm gonna try the first song tonight on Turntable 2. I have it pulled up on the computer as well in case I have to, in case once I hear it, I can know. If it sounds bad, I'll go to the computer. But my problem is that the headphones are not working through the board. So when I cue up something, I can't cue it up through the board, so I really can't hear it. I can hear sort of noise, and I know I can back it up and get it ready to start at the beginning of the song. But what I can't do is really hear it for the quality and how it sounds. So I really don't know if Turntable 2 is working. Who would have thought? All these years. In the old new millennium. We're still in the new millennium, right? I think. But we're going to find out if Turntable 2 works right now. And if not, then I'll stay on Turntable 1 all night, which is what I did last week. And so anyway, so I'm going to play. This is the song by the band. You know the band that was the reason Walter Perezater thought that and decided that he wanted to have a rock band that included horns. I mentioned it from the outset, and here we go. You're going to hear it right now, and if you hear the beginning of it and it sounds bad, then don't worry. You'll get to hear it, a little better copy of it on the computer, but I'm hoping the turntable works. I'll be pleasantly surprised. Let's see what happens. 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

are listening to 91.1 WREK Atlanta. I had to come back on just to, I about fell out of my chair when I heard that Turntable 2 was working. So like I said, I had no idea. So very happy about that. And thanks for hanging with me. So now I wanted to, again, that was the song that really inspired Walter to want to be in a band, a rock band with horns. And so now I am going to, I'm going to play a side from Chicago 2. So this LP came out in 1970. And this particular side, and I'm going to, for those that are maybe my age or close to it, but back in the day too, you know, they had the old, well, it still happens all the time, but the old Friday night football games. And the high school I went to, after the football games, there was a sock hop every Friday night in the gym. And when this album came out, it was not long after this album came out. And this is in Jackson, Mississippi, but there was a band, a local band that worked up this whole side and other Chicago stuff. But I mean, to this day, I still remember, you know, after the game, going into the soccer, going into the gym, you know, looking forward to the band. You never knew sort of who was going to be in there. But when they started off, they played all of this side. I'm going to play for you now. And which includes a piece where Walter, very well-known song. It's a nice slow dancing song. I did plenty of slow dancing to this song on this side. You'll know it. You know, probably know it now. You'll know it when you hear it. With his flute in that one, but anyway, this whole side brings back a lot of memories from those times, and especially that night, the old high school days. And you're listening to 91.1 WREK Atlanta, and also now 94.7 The Pulse from Geelong, Australia.

You're listening to 91.1 WRK Atlanta. This is Stonehenge, and that was, believe it or not, I swear, that was set number one tonight. What time is it? It's 10:20 here on the Stonehenge clock. You know, they got that big clock out in Colorado. What's it called? There's like a name for it. It's like some super-duper clock that we're supposed to all be in sync with. But then we have our Stonehenge clock right down here. That's what we go by. But anyway, in that first set, so I played some more tunes for Walter Perezader, who passed away. Original, one of the founding members, actually one of the guys behind the band, Chicago. So I start off, though, with the band that inspired him to want to do a rock and roll band with horns. That was the Beatles' Revolver LP, Got to Get You Into My Life. And you know, when that album came out, my dad had one of those giant stereo deals. You know, it was like a big old piece of furniture. I really don't know how good the stereo was. You know, I mean, at the time I thought it was pretty spectacular, but I'd love to hear it now. But then he bought some headphones, and I would sit there, and I would play Got to Get You Into My Life over and over again. And I actually dreamed at that moment. I was like, I'm going to be in a band, too. So it's really kind of crazy when I read that about Walter. This is, you know, what inspired him. Of course, he was a musician. I mean, I did play the cornet for a couple of years, but you can see where that took me. Got to Get You Into My Life. Oh, my gosh. Wish I had a dollar for every time I played that with those headphones on the old dad's old stereo. All right, so start off the set with that, and then Chicago 2. I mentioned this too before I played it. So this came out. Of course, this was the follow-up album after CTA, and there at the old sock hop one night after a Friday night football game, there was a band that had horns and all, and then came out and played when they started off. I mean, it just blew me away. I'd had this album, and then they came out and played basically all of side two. So Wake Up Sunshine, and then the ballet for the girl from Buchanan. James Pankow wrote all this. So that's Wake Up Sunshine was by Robert Lamb, but the rest of that side was by James Pankow. So then Make Me Smile, So Much to Say, So Much to Give, excuse me, Anxiety's Moment, West Virginia Fantasies, Color My World, and that's the that was the old slow tune that was much in demand, you know, for at the old parties and such. And let's see, after that was To Be Free, and then Now More Than Ever. So that was of course side two on Chicago 2. And this album cover was a big hit at the time. The Chicago logo then at that point was sort of inspired by Coca-Cola. And but anyway, that was the Chicago you would see then for years and years. And let's see, then I went to Chicago 3, double album CTA, double album Chicago 2, double album Chicago 3, Free, and then Free Country, which was written by Walter Perezader. And then I was on the phone, so then I rolled into the next song. I think it's At the Sunrise, maybe, or something. I did not intend to play that. Hope you liked it. And then played from the Isle of Wight Festival, 25 or 624. So they were at the 1970 Isle of Wight. You know, they missed Woodstock. They were originally booked to perform at Woodstock. And then Bill Graham went on and rescheduled them to play the Fillmore West out in California. And the reason he did it, many people think years later, that he had a favorite band there in the Bay Area that he loved to play. They'd play at the Fillmore, Santana. And so he needed a spot for them at Woodstock. So he kind of moved Chicago out west, opened up a hole, and here comes Santana. And of course, it was life-changing and music-changing for them. That was
they took off. They were clearly one of the highlights with Carlos at like maybe 21 years old at that point. And but if you love early Chicago, so the Isle of Wight, again, then that was the last one I played for you, and I had one more song to mention. So the Isle of Wight, they were sort of a fill-in for that festival as well. So they were still, of course, young band and not well-known, definitely across the ocean there. So that's pretty cool. Double album, Isle of Wight. And then, but if you're so inclined, there's a concert of them at Tanglewood, the concert venue, I think up in Maryland or New York or Massachusetts or somewhere. I'll have to look it up. But anyway, it's incredible. It's not out on vinyl, or I'd buy it. And then finished off the set. Had a request. Joe and Joyce have been down here and want to do a show with me. And they'll be back again soon. They were just over in Rome and brought back some Prague records that I am anxious to hear. So they're going to come down and do a show with me here before long again. They were down here, I don't know, it's been a number of months. But one of Joyce's really good friends passed away. Betsy was her name. And Betsy was a big fan of the Beatles, and especially the Rubber Soul album. And so I played for you if I needed someone. And I think that's, I mean, that whole album is so good. Actually, I had it in my hand. I brought it, you know, I played the cutoff of Revolver earlier, and I had this in my hand to maybe bring in tonight, though, too. So, set it back down by my turntable. But thanks for Joyce reaching out. And again, sorry to hear about her friend Betsy, and hopefully Betsy's listening to her request tonight. And that was it. That was set number one. And we're like an hour and a half away from wreckage. Paul's in the studio. He was sort of close by, so he never gets here this early. He's asleep on the couch in there. So I'll try and keep a handle on what I play so it doesn't bother him. If he starts to snore, I'll go wake him up. And let's see. All right. Let's move on to the next set, set number two. So what I'm going to play for you, I'm going to play three cuts to start this set. And these are bands and LPs that you're going to hear as a classic rock album within the next 4 to 6 weeks. I have to sort of think about when I'm going to play them. But this first one is, this one's going out to Steve. Steve turned me on to this band a while back and was nice enough to give me a CD by the band that was recently released. And I played some cuts off of it. The name of the band is called Tin House. And so, lo and behold, this week on Epic Records, very excited. So this is going to be a classic rock album here before long. You know, over the years, of course, we've always just played the classic rock album on vinyl. We do play some tunes on CD. We play some on the computer if need be. But I like to spin the old vinyl, the old black plastic. So here we go. I'm going to start off with Tin House. This is a song I've already played from this album. So to keep you in suspense on some of the other tunes when you hear the whole album, but I'm going to play this one again. I love it. It's one of the favorite songs off the album. And three-piece, Floyd Radford, guitar and vocals, Jeff Cole, bass and lead vocals, and then Mike Logan on drums, kettles, congas, trash cans. Man, I could have been in this band. Trash cans. And then vocals. And Mike is still down in Florida making things happen. Steve goes and sees him and like a little, I don't know whether you call it a festival or whatnot, but a bunch of bands get together on Mike's property, if I remember it all from talking with Steve. But anyway, so I'm going to play this, and then the next song I'm going to play for you, it's by the band Caravan, and then I'm going to play one for you by... Let's see what I've brought. So this is going to be... I'm really looking forward to this in the next few weeks.
Mose Jones. And all the locals will know these guys. And they were the first band ever to play at Richards. And they recorded, they were, Al Kooper was with these guys and produced their first album on Sounds of the South, MCA Records. And so we'll play them, third song in this set, and then keep it going from there. My buddy Mike reached out to me, got some requests. And then the good news is Birthday Bob is on the mend. I actually passed some messages to Bob this week, so I'm real happy to hear that as I try and fill in with him on some birthdays. He's hard to replace, but glad to hear he's doing better. So here we go. This is a little tin house for you, and you're listening to 91.1 WREK Atlanta, and also now on 94.7 The Pulse from Geelong, Australia.

Batman.

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This is the Stonehenge Radio Show. Every Friday night, 8 to midnight. Weather permitting. No, the weather does not slow down the Stonehenge Show. I've driven here in snow. I'm trying to remember what year that was. It's 1 December. We got a really nice snow. You know, we had the old Snowmageddon, the ice deal, which kind of shut everything down. It was pretty ugly. But not long after that, I think it was next year maybe or whatever. It was on a Friday. I was at work and it started to snow and the entire world went nuts because they remembered Snowmageddon. So everybody left and I just stayed at the office all afternoon, had all my records with me. And drove on down. Oh my gosh, I think we had like 10 or 11 inches that night, 10 inches up in Woodstock, but drove downtown, a lot of snow on the road. Nobody was on the road. So, you know, I've lived up north, I've lived out west. I mean, once you drive in snow and you know how to drive in snow and you don't act like a crazy person, you know, you kind of keep your speed and you got some good tires and you know what you're doing, it's easy to get around. And I still get a little upset when a lot of these northern folks that live on flat country roads or roads, city roads up north, they don't realize what it's like when you get snow and ice down in Atlanta. I'd like to invite them all down here when we have one of those events and see how they do. And but anyway, boy, I'm really getting off the beaten track here. But anyway, that was quite the night. And Stonehenge happened that night. So if I would quit talking, I can tell you what music you just heard and play some more music. But so let's see. Excuse me, nice little set. Long little set. It's only set number two. I guess we'll only have three sets tonight. So we'll start off with Tin House, self-titled LP. That was Be Good and Be Kind. That will be a classic rock album here on Stonehenge here before long. No call to action, but you might want to make sure to catch that one. Caravan was after that. If I could do it all over again, I'd do it all over you. One of the classic album titles of all time. I'm in agreement with you, James. And let's see, what did I play? I played track number two. That was, oh, and I Wish I Was Stoned. I Wish I Were Stoned. There you go. Now I remember. I was getting ready to grab the record. But after that was Mose Jones. Well, in Caravan, we'll be playing that here before long. Mose Jones, Get Right was the album. Here We Go Again. Just a great, great album. And we're going to fire this one up here before long. Recorded at Studio One in Doraville, Georgia. Al Cooper was behind this thing, of course, at the same time. He was working with Mr. Lynyrd Skynyrd. Skynyrd? What was his name? But anyway, were they named the band after? So you're going to hear that here before long. And I'll tell you more about them at that point. Then after that was Naz from Naz 3. That was Christopher Columbus. Boy, he doesn't sort of have the name gusto like he did at one point. Don't get me started on that. After that was Magma, self-titled LP. They were from founded in Paris in 1969. Christian Vander. And great album. Need to play that one all the way through at some point. Let's see, after that, Argent. So Rod Argent had a birthday on the 14th, turned 81. Rod, so I played Ring of Hands, the LP, their second album from 1971. That was Lothlorien. One of my favorites. I've played that on the show a number of times. It's almost in heavy rotation at this point. And then from the Circus album from 1975, another great album. That was High Wire. After that was Atomic Rooster. So we went back to Little Paris there, Paris Theater, 1972. That was a live cut of The Devil's Answer. And then Sir Paul McCartney. Paul turned 84 on the 18th. What's today, 19th? I think, right? Yeah. So yesterday, happy birthday, Paul. Sir Paul, I want to get in trouble. And that was Junk from his McCartney album. And boy, where would we be without
Sir Paul. And after that, another birthday, Greg Raleigh. His birthday was on the 17th from Santana. He turned 79. And I've mentioned this before, but I had the good fortune in 1985. I was at one of the old record bar conventions on Hilton Head. And Greg was there in one of the little, I think it was a Sony suite at the hotel, the Hilton maybe? The Hyatt on Hilton Head. And just stand over there by himself. I went over, talked to him. I spent about an hour with him. And I wish I had it all on tape. Oh my gosh. Just listening to him talk about Santana and those early Journey albums when he was on with those, when Journey was good. And, just all the Santana stories I was hearing from him that night. I'd pay money to go back and listen to them all over again. And maybe if I had a few drinks less, I'd probably even remember more what he told me. But that was a fun night. Happy birthday, Greg. And that was it. That was it. So let's see where we're going here. We're going, I tell you where we're going. We have. The old God, it's not the way you say that. It's have. I have one whole side of an album coming up. So today's, on the 17th this week, little anniversary. The old Merry Pranksters, June 17th, 1964. And boarded the further at Ken Kesey's ranch in La Honda, California, set off to eastward. See what would happen on a hallucinogenic inspired little trip around America there. Ken, boy, what sometimes a great notion. What a great great novel. And I think I might have to start reading that again this weekend after I'm inspired now once again. But anyway, this is my buddy Mike had a longer set thrown in, but I've kind of gone crazy here with some other stuff I was playing tonight. So I'm going to play a little Quicksilver Messenger Service for you. A little Capitol Records. This is the Happy Trails LP. I'm going to play all of side two. Side one is Who Do You Love? Part one continues, and then part two. But I'm going with side two, Lamona, Maiden of the Cancer Moon, Calvary, and then, of course, the Dale Evans penned Happy Trails. 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

0: You're listening to 91.1 WREK Atlanta, and it does not look like we, whoever the host was, that didn't save enough time for all of side two here. So this was the Quicksilver Messenger Service. Happy Trails LP, Mona, Maiden of the Cancer Moon, and this is Calvary, 13 minutes and 25 seconds. We're going to have to cut it a bit short. Wreckage is up here in about 40 seconds. As always, thanks for listening. Yeah, you better get ready. As always, thanks for listening. And I enjoyed the show. I hope you did as well. And I'll be back next week. And Wreckage, the number one metal show east of the Pecos. Is
1: east of the Pecos?
0: East, yeah, we are, right?
1: Okay, I'm not sure.
0: I mean, they always say west of the Pecos, but we're east.
1: Okay.
0: And it's coming up. And you're listening to 91.1 WREK Atlanta.

0: All right, thus endeth the Stonehenge, now beginneth the wreckage. This is Paul, and Joe T is here. I mean, he was here, and he's not here now. He went to go pick up somebody, and he's not back, and I'm kind of getting a little worried about that, because he's not that far away. But I guess I'll go on the air for a while and see what happens. But anyway.
1: What's your name, this person he went and picked up?
0: Laramie. You know,
1: no, I'm just joking.
0: Yeah, well, okay. I just hope that things, nothing's gone bad here. But anyway, that was Stonehenge, now beginning the wreckage. We'll be taking requests at 404-894-2468 is the number. You can also make requests online. The email address is wreckagerequests, that's W-R-E-K-E.

0: record requests at proton.me. And hopefully this works, because something's not, as usual, something's not working here. Although I will say they've managed to fix turntable too. So there's hope. Wow, who knew? Anyway, so hopefully this will work here. And this is going to be one of my little opening songs. And I was going to play this a couple of weeks ago during our marathon show, because they really did give us the entire day. But I don't think I played it, so I'll play it now. This is going to be the band Tortoises. The song is called Take the Day, and which we are doing that. Anyway, this is Wreckage, and this is WRAK Atlanta.
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4: Hello and welcome to Gigs, Gigs and More, where we bring you great tracks, news and information about artists who have appeared in the Geelong region and those who will be coming to Geelong soon. I'm your host, Matt Giggs, and I've got a big program for you tonight, and we are going to mix it up because we've got a lot of artists coming to our region. So let's kick off the program with this one from 1927.

Wow, I haven't heard that one for a while. That was Bic Runga and her song Get Some Sleep. She's a New Zealand artist who was in our region many years ago. She performed at the Geelong Arts Centre back in 2012 and the Wool Exchange back in 1999. So it was great to hear from her. Before Bic, we had 1927 and their song Don't Forget Me from their second album, The Other Side. And 1927 were in Geelong just last year. They performed out at the Gateway Hotel. And I was there. And it was a great show. Now, a reminder, you can always join the conversation and provide feedback via SMS on 0488 877 947. That number again, 0488 877 947. Okay, it's time to turn our attention to some of the artists coming our way. And this weekend, Thelma Plum will be performing at the Geelong Arts Centre on Saturday, the 11th of July. So let's have a listen to Thelma Plum and her song, Freckles.

0: That was the Black Sorrows and their song Never Let Me Go, with Vicar and Linda taking the lead vocals on that one. I played that song for two reasons. One, Vicar and Linda are coming to Geelong. And two, the Black Sorrows are also coming to our region. Firstly, this weekend, Vicar and Linda are playing at the Geelong Arts Centre. They will be performing at the Story House this Saturday, the 11th of July. For information and tickets about that one, go to the Geelong Arts Centre site. They are also performing on Sunday, the 6th of September at the Queenscliff Town Hall. That will be a Sunday afternoon session. For information and tickets about that one, go to MoshTix. That's M-O-S-H-T-I-X. And the Black Sorrows are also coming to our region. Joe Camilleri will take the band to the Torquay Hotel on Saturday, the 25th of July. For information and tickets about that one, go to OzTix. That's OzTix. He will also be performing up in Werribee at Studio 185 on the 14th of August. For information and tickets about that one, go to MegaTix. That's Mega T-I-X. Before the Black Sorrows, I played Thelma Plum and her song Freckles. As mentioned earlier, Thelma is also coming to our town. She will be performing at the Story House at the Geelong Arts Centre this Saturday night, the 11th of July. For information and tickets about that one, go to the Geelong Arts Centre site. But be quick, those tickets are selling really fast. Okay, folks, I've got some more great music for you shortly, including some surprises, so stick with us. 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

Well, I really like that. That was nice and fresh. That was Boy and Bear and their song Southern Sun. And Boy and Bear are coming to our region. They will be performing at the Torquay Hotel on Thursday, the 6th of August, and then backing up and performing at the Barwon Heads Hotel just down the road on Friday, the 7th of August. Something to look forward to. And for tickets and for more information about both of those shows, go to OzTix. Before Boy and Bear, we heard the Cat Empire and their upbeat song, Hello. The Cat Empire are no stranger to our region. They've been here numerous times. However, this time, three musicians from the Cat Empire will be coming our way. Felix Riebel, Richard Tedesco, and Ollie McGill are collaborating under the name Riebel Tedesco McGill to bring together a blend of original works, some of their solo work, and some of their music from the Cat Empire. They will be performing at the Open House at the Geelong Arts Centre on Friday the 31st of July. So that sounds like an interesting one, doesn't it? For more information and tickets, go to the Geelong Arts Centre site. Okay, I've got some more music for you now. Here's Killing Heidi and a live version of their song Live Without It. This comes from the TV show The Panel many years ago. Here's Killing Heidi performing live.

How was that? That was something a bit different. That was a live version of Live Without It by Killing Heidi. Now, Killing Heidi lead, Ella Hooper, is coming to our region. She will be performing some of her own original material at the Eureka Hotel on Thursday, the 13th of August. For information and tickets about that one, go to Oztix. And thereafter, Ella will follow up by returning to Geelong a month later on Thursday, the 10th of September, to perform at the Story House at the Geelong Arts Centre. But that one will be a bit different because Ella will be performing her Linda Ronstadt tribute show. So that sounds a bit interesting, doesn't it, folks? For more information and tickets about that second show, the Linda Ronstadt show by Ella Hooper, go to the Geelong Arts Centre site. With that in mind, let's play a song from Linda Ronstadt. And here's one of her classics. This one's called It's So Easy.

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0: Morning, I'm Alyssa Delves. The Prime Minister of the Solomon Islands has called for a Pacific-wide pact to counter the major powers such as China trying to flex their muscles in the region. On Monday, China fired a nuclear-capable long-range intercontinental ballistic missile from a submarine within hours of Australia and Fiji announcing a new defence alliance. Marking Solomon Islands Independence Day in Honiara, Prime Minister Anthony Albanese was among many Australian leaders to describe the missile launch as provocative. His Solomon Islands counterpart, Matthew Wale, who is also the chair of the Pacific Islands Forum, condemned the incident.
1: China's a good friend of Solomon Islands, but this is not something a friend does. This is not a not good region. And as chair of Pacific Islands Forum, I expressed my strong, registered my strong protest.
0: Overseas, the leader of Britain's populist right-wing party, Reform UK, is forcing a by-election in his constituency after weeks of scrutiny over his finances. Nigel Farage is facing a parliamentary investigation over large sums of money he received before becoming an MP but did not declare. Speaking at the NATO summit, outgoing UK Prime Minister Keir Starmer called the move a farce.
2: This is a desperate stunt from Nigel Farage. Politics should be about improving the lives of millions of people, not about personal gain, not about hiding dodgy donations. And I think the public will see this for exactly what it is.
0: France says President Emmanuel Macron is safe after the detonation of two explosive devices in the Syrian capital of Damascus, near the hotel where he'd spent the night. The BBC's Hugo Bechega is monitoring developments from Beirut.
3: Syrian officials say one device had been planted inside a parked car and another in a rubbish container. The incident underscores the major security challenges the authorities in Syria continue to face and has overshadowed the visit by Mr. Macron, the first EU leader to travel to Syria since the fall of the Assad regime in 2024. Shortly after the explosions, Mr. Macron met with the Syrian leader Ahmed al-Shara at the presidential palace.
0: And back home, Australians are being encouraged to reduce their use of plastic this plastic-free July. The movement started in Perth in 2011 but has since spread to 190 countries. Plastic-free July shares resources and ideas with workplaces, schools and communities to help everyone reduce their use of single-use plastics. Founder Rebecca Prince-Ruiz told National Radio News there's lots of things individuals can do as well.
4: Making their weekly team lunch single-use free. Others have decided they're going to give up the takeaway, single-use takeaway coffee cup and switch to reusable alternatives. In the home, some people are looking at their bathrooms and their laundry, switching from plastic bottled soap to bar soap or conditioner.
0: And taking a look at sport, the 48 teams who started the 2026 World Cup have almost been whittled down to eight. The final round of 16 fixture is underway now. Whoever wins the match between Switzerland and Colombia this morning will earn their place against Argentina in the quarterfinals after they defeated Egypt 3-2 overnight. The rest of the quarterfinal games have been finalised, with France to play Morocco, Spain against Belgium and Norway to take on England in the days ahead. And in AFL, at the tribunal overnight, a total of 24 charges were laid after Saturday's clash between the Magpies and the Suns. Gold Coast forward Ben Long received a two-game suspension, while Collingwood defender Braden Maynard and Suns Took Miller both escaped with $5,000 fines for making contact with an umpire.
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10: Ah, I feel grounded now. Winter's day today, cloudy with a top of 11 degrees. Tomorrow, partly cloudy and 13 degrees with cloud clearing on Friday and a top of 15. Showers increasing on Saturday, 15 degrees, and showers for Sunday. Definitely sounds like winter to me. It's currently 9 degrees here in Geelong, including areas such as Leopold, Belmont and Hamelin Heights. 8 degrees down the freeway towards Lara, Avalon and Little River. And it's currently 8 degrees on the Surf Coast, including Anglesey, Fairhaven and Lawn. And we do have a Telstra outage this morning. So if you can't stream your music or your favourite podcast, or you even use your phone like me this morning, we hope you can enjoy some new releases with me, Alex Kolchakovsky. Firstly, we're starting really early in the music recording music era today, 1931 with the Boswell Sisters. This one was captured onto a wax master disc using early electronic microphone technology.

Bopping into the morning, and now let's hit light speed and jump to 2026, where music can arrive digitally, on CD, on vinyl, cassette, even reel-to-reel if you're determined enough. Plenty more ways to listen these days. This is Macy with Seaside Wishes.

powerfully epic. We've had some great windows of surf lately too. And if you've been looking a little further ashore, it's whale season as well. We've been sightings around Bird Rock, Bells Beach, and over the past week we've seen them. And yeah, even further afield down around Warrnambool and Portland Way too. Definitely worth stopping for a look if you're heading down the coast. And, you know, someone who's only just getting started is Sienna Spiro, who has one of those voices that already sounds timeless. This is Great Expectations. Or Great Expectations.

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Welcome. Before that, we had a group which features the vocal work of Leah Senior, another familiar voice for the listeners of this show. Now let's hear someone I saw live at Laneway a few years ago with a new album arriving on the 14th of August, Phoebe Bridges, Lost Boys.

That's Margot Price putting her spin on the traditional Mexican folk song Decolores, famous for its mariachi's horns and themes of spring, nature and love. Then we heard Jens Lekman, who in 2019 had a ocean-related release, which was played on this show. And then it was also played in the middle of the year for my first half of the year of Only Ocean-Related Releases show, which will be coming up next week as well. Then we heard where we heard their latest by Jens Lekman with Still in Love with You. Now let's hear Mary in the Junkyard as we just cruise through the morning. Well, yeah, let's go for it. Why not? Let's play it. Let's play music. Let's keep getting through the morning. Hope you're going well. Good morning.

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The Fugitives taking us out of that trio of songs for you, Radio Stumblers, Music Lubblers, and Ocean Wading Thumblers. Hope the day is treating you well. And to take us up to the news, let's hear Rowena Wise, Home in This World. It usually helps if I press the right buttons, though, don't it? Don't it? It usually does. But hey, it's community radio. I'll do what I want. Anyway, Rowena Wise taking us up to the news. Hope you're going well.

0: This is Air News Victoria. I'm Lee Harrison. A man's been arrested over the alleged stabbing death of a woman at a home in Vermont. Police were called to the Delatite Court property just before 10 last night, finding the 39-year-old woman dead at the scene. A 39-year-old man was treated by paramedics before being taken to hospital under police guard. The man and woman were known to one another. Two homes have been extensively damaged by fire overnight. Fire tore through a townhouse on Cabarita Street in Truganina just before 5 this morning. Nobody was home at the time, but police believe the blaze may have been deliberately lit. Earlier, lithium batteries on charge sparked a major house fire in Atwood. All occupants of the home managed to evacuate safely. The accused Pam the Bird graffiti vandal is back in jail after scaling the Balti Bridge and spraying his infamous cartoon bird on one of the pylons. Christina Hearn reports.
1: Jack Gibson Burrell appeared in the Melbourne Magistrate Court yesterday. He is accused of scaling that 140-metre pylon of the Balti Bridge and then graffitiing the infamous Pam the Bird tag. It is alleged he refused to come down for 9 hours, which sparked a major police operation. So he has been hit with 13 charges. That includes reckless conduct endangering life and various graffitiing offences, as well as burglary. He did not apply for bail and was remanded in custody.
0: The AFL will pay tribute to a local footballer who died in hospital after sustaining head knocks in quick succession while playing at Epping in Melbourne's North the weekend. As a tribute to Nathan Fitzgerald, all 18 clubs will wear black armbands this weekend. The Melbourne Demons and Nathan's beloved Richmond Tigers will hold a minute's silence before their match at the MCG on Sunday. The 27-year-old's brother Matthew says the last time they hung out was watching the Socceroos the morning of the deadly accident.
2: It's a special, special moment. That's a moment I'm never going to forget. He always ended the conversation as, "I love you." Whether it was something small, like, "Hey, what are you doing for dinner tonight?" Trying to figure it out. At the end, he'd be like, "I love you."
0: And the Allen government's lost a bid to censor a damning 33-page report from the CFA. In response to the 2026 summer bushfires, the CFA says it received less than half the extra funding it needed. To sport now, Harry Sheezel concedes North Melbourne's preparations for the weekend's loss to Port Adelaide weren't good enough. The Roos now face Collingwood on Friday, with George Wardlaw, who'll miss at least the next 3 weeks with a hamstring strain. The 22-year-old telling Fox Footy they were simply outclassed.
3: Probably just at the start of the game didn't play the way we probably should have in terms of our ball movement. We overused it, invited their pressure, like I said, which was disappointing, and we took probably too long to adjust as a playing group, yeah, which was frustrating. And
0: the AFL has reportedly ruled out any chance of an in-season tournament after it was presented to chief executives in recent weeks. And after trailing for most of the match, Argentina scored 3 late goals to beat Egypt 3-2 at the World Cup. This is Air News Victoria.
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6: Winter's day today, cloudy with a top of 11 degrees. Tomorrow, partly cloudy and 13, with cloud clearing on Friday with a top of 15 degrees. Showers increasing on Sunday and Saturday, 15, and showers on Sunday. Honestly, sounds like winter to me. It's currently at 9 degrees here in Geelong, including areas such as Leopold, Belmont and Hamlin Heights. 7 degrees down the freeway towards Lara, Avalon and Little River, and currently 9 degrees on the Surf Coast, including Anglesey, Fairhaven and Lawn. And we do have a Telstra outage this morning, so if you can't stream your music or your favourite podcast or use your phone like me, I hope you're enjoying the new releases, especially since this outage has affected me doing my interview this morning. So we might as well just keep cruising with new releases with Silam Nurala. Let's keep flowing. Let's keep going. Good morning. Listen to me, Alex.

heavier but fitting sounds of a moon spell, where we also had the lazy eyes, where the winter has been cold and rainy, but we're pretty much at the midpoint, so it's kind of expected. It certainly has felt like winter lately, plenty of cold mornings, but we're halfway through now. Hopefully we get a few more bright days before the rain sets in, which, speaking of bright moments, Michael Beach had a fantastic tournament at the World Cup. Really did love seeing him play, some great saves too. He's got a bright future, and I would have loved to have seen him in the penalty shootout, but what a performance and plenty to look forward to. Now let's hear Dinosaur Jr.

From Melbourne, that was Public House with a Bad Dog. Now let's change gears and drift into the synth textures of

0: myself.
1: Hello, I am Petar Maric. 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

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Well, before that was Aesop Rock and Homeboy Sam. 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
3: Hello. 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We're The Blurb, and we're on 94.7 The Pulse.

awesome. And that's me done for today. Stay safe. Keep warm. Rob Cameron is up next. I'm going to leave you the same way we started, with the sound of the ocean. Fred P.

0: Hey, good morning, everybody. Welcome to Wednesday Front Page 94.7 The Pulse. And we are aware at the moment, all around the state of Victoria, that we have an issue with Telstra connections. And I reckon our external news service is one of those issues because we don't seem to have it. But just hang on a second. I'll press a button or two and see if we can find out. Just bear with me.
1: Hello, I'm Josh. The Pulse bridges generations. 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
3: Meanwhile, regional train services across Victoria have been forced to stop due to a fault in the radio network. V-Line says services have been suspended and are unable to operate with no estimated time frame for a fix. They're also advising passengers to defer travel where possible. Services in the New South Wales Hunter region are also impacted. Overseas, the United States has confirmed it launched a series of retaliatory strikes against Iran this morning. The military says it's in response to Iranian attacks on three commercial tankers that were passing through the Strait of Hormuz overnight. U.S. Central Command Admiral Brad Cooper told Fox News the military's focused on destroying naval threats.
4: We're also

0: zeroed in on dismantling Iran's decades-old threat to the free flow of commerce through the Strait of Hormuz. Through a combination of air, land, and maritime capabilities, we have successfully destroyed over 100 Iranian naval vessels, and we aren't done. We will continue to rapidly deplete Iran's ability to threaten freedom of navigation in and around the Strait of Hormuz. Our progress remains steady, and we remain vigilant against the enemy.
1: Back home, a new invention could soon eliminate the need for vaccine injections. A study from RMIT University has found a potential solution to the need to store vaccines at low temperatures. It's through the creation of a small patch made up of hundreds of tiny tips, which would deliver the vaccine into the skin as opposed to traditional injections. Researchers think it could help the 14 million children globally who could not be vaccinated in 2024, according to the World Health Organization and UNICEF. Lead author Brendan Dyett says widespread use of vaccine patches could be a decade away. And advocates say a national approach to reducing single-use plastics would remove confusion between the states and territories. This month is Plastic Free July, which encourages people around the world to reduce their use of single-use plastics. In Australia, they're banned in multiple states and territories. But Plastic Free July founder Rebecca Ruiz told National Radio News there's a lack of consistency between the jurisdictions.
2: We've had voluntary targets for packaging, and that were 2025 targets, and we failed to meet any of those targets. So there has been a process over the last couple of years of looking at packaging reform, looking at things like what we call extended producer responsibility.
1: And in sport tonight, New South Wales and Queensland will go head-to-head in the State of Origin decider. It also marks Cameron Munster's 24th match for the Maroons, with no immediate end in sight. Queensland's captain, who has also played 15 tests for Australia, says he has no plans to retire from representative football to concentrate on club commitments like his predecessors, Jonathan Thurston, Cooper Cronk and Cameron Smith.
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9: Miserable day ahead, everybody. Only getting to 11 degrees in Geelong today. Cloudy all day. Put the winter woolies on for sure if you're going outside. No rain, though, so that's one blessing. Tomorrow we'll see more of the sunshine. Still a very, very cool 13 degrees. 15 on Friday, still very sunny, and another front of rain comes through on the weekend. 15 and 5 or 6 mil on Saturday. We're down to 14 with more rain on Sunday, and 15 and 16 Monday, Tuesday, with showers through both of those days as well. It is winter. Keep smiling, everybody. It will get better.
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9: Good morning, this is Rob Cameron, Wednesday, front page, 94.7 The Pulse. I'll be here with you till 11 o'clock this morning. And thank you, Alex, for some pretty cool music. He digs deep into the new stuff, new releases, new artists, great stuff that we have on the Pulse. Following us at 11 is the Sustainable Hour with Mick Eight, and he will be joining me later in the show because we're going to be chatting to an organisation called Climate for Footy, and they've made an arrangement with the Port Arlington Football Netball Club to improve their ability to make cheap electricity and save a lot of money at the club. We're going to look at that initiative. We're going to be talking to Gemma O'Hanlon, sadly for the last time, our resident dietitian. She's come into the show a lot over the years. We've given her quite a profile. She's got a national radio and television profile as well now, but she'll be moving up into New South Wales, so popping into the studio for the final time before she departs. And we're also going to be chatting after 11 o'clock. We had a chat with Cleanaway a while ago. I lived in South Australia and we had the deposit scheme on bottles and cans and cardboard drinking vessels. Well, that's come into play in Victoria. Been about 2 years now, I think. The uptake has been enormous. Still could be a lot better. We're going to be discussing that with Tony from Cleanaway after 10 o'clock. But before we get to 10, we've got to get through from 9 till 10, and we've got a very, very interesting guest in the studio, a gentleman who has written a book. He's in town because he's launching that book officially at the Warren Ponds Hotel tonight. It is a book of great interest. It is a story of great interest, quite gobsmacking, and I might read a little piece that you see on the front page of this book. Whew, I feel like I've been physically assaulted, but in a good way. It's a red-hot read, and so said Barry Cassidy, a boy from Chilton who we've interviewed on the show a long time ago, got into media and became quite famous across Australia and still doing a podcast, but a very highly respected political reporter on the ABC and a sports reporter for that matter. Well, Barry's written that very kind thing on the book because he's actually a good mate of our guests. Our guest is Rod Halstead. Rod, good morning and welcome to The Pulse.
11: G'day, Rob. How are you?
9: Very good to have you aboard. This is a very interesting book. I have a copy in my hand and I thank you very much for that. I'm going to take it home and add it to my reading list, and I'm looking forward to it because there seems to be a few parallels in here with life in the country, but there's a few bits and pieces that I'm not that familiar with, and that is the interesting life that you've led, the interesting people that you've met, the somewhat dangerous situations you've got yourself into, and the individual pressures that you put your body under. But here you are, 75 years old, with a story to tell, and you've told it.
11: You might need to sleep with the lights on, Rob. it's a life. It's a life well lived. I'm amazed I'm still here. I'll be 75 on the 20th of this month, so a week or so away. And I'm very, very grateful that I still kept my marbles long enough to be able to write the damn thing.
9: Well, growing up in a little town, the famous little town of Chilton, and it's not famous necessarily for anything other than Barry Cassidy and the Lappin family, but we can now add Rod.
11: I was playing seconds footy there, if you don't mind.
9: But we can now add the name of Rod Halstead to it. So let's go back to those wonderful days, because I grew up in a small country environment myself, and it's probably the best way to grow up. You've got great memories of it yourself?
11: Yeah, I didn't grow up in Chilton. That's my connection to Chilton is Cassidy, and I'd like to, if I can, start by saying big thanks to Barry for coming down to Warren Ponds tonight to do this interview with me. We have been mates for a long time. We worked at the Border Mail together when he was, I think, a third or fourth year cadet, and I was offered a first year cadetship. And I also want to thank deeply Nicole Shavastik, who runs the podcast Truth, Lies and Media each Wednesday, for introducing me to you. And I want to thank you. So there are my thank yous out of the way.
9: No, that's good. It's a pleasure. We like finding interesting things to talk about on this station. And inadvertently, I'm not necessarily a great reader, but I seem to be doing a lot of book reviews of lately.
11: You don't have to read this one. You can listen to the audio version. That came out a couple of months ago, and I narrated it.
9: Even easier.
11: Yeah, there you go.
9: No, good. We'll get to the book shortly, but I'm keen to understand how a quiet lad from the bush got into the predicaments that run
11: through. To answer your first question, I I was born in Katoomba, but at 6 months of age, Mum and my older sister, Christine, and I moved to Gundadar to join my dad, Mum's husband, obviously, Howard, who was the manager of the local Farmers and Graziers Stock and Station Agency. So my formative years were in Gundadar up in the northwest of New South Wales. That was, you know, same as you, growing up in the bush is just a lot, life of Riley, running around and not a care in the world. We didn't have all these technology that we've got today. We made our own fun. But I think that probably, I've got a lot of confidence. I hope it's not arrogance, I think it is confidence. And I think I was born in the Gundadar sale yards one day when I was 10 years of age. I used to go there with my dad from about the age of 8 or 9, giving him a hand on school holidays, and I'd open the gates to get the sheep in from one yard to the other, and the dogs would push them around, the drovers would be there working, and so forth. And one day the old man said to me, Roddy, he said, I think it's time you work with cattle. How do you feel about that? I said, yeah, that'll be right. So he said, all right, I'm going to hunt a steer around the race to you. I want you to hold this gate open. It was the end of a long race, a long run. And he said, when the beast comes around the corner, just go, hoorah, hoorah. It'll go into the pen. And I said, can you do that? And I said, yeah, that'll be all right. Anyway, I've got the gate and I'm 10 years of age, and around the corner came this bloody steer. Well, to me, it looked like a Spanish fighting bull. The bloody thing was enormous. And it's trotting down towards me. I thought it was charging, and I got one foot on the bloody rail beside me so I can get it out of the way, but I hung onto the gate and, hoorah, hoorah! And sure enough, it got 2 feet away and turned and went into the pen, and I closed the gate, and I looked at my father, and he had this look in his eye of complete and total trust and admiration and whatever, and I think that just became part of me that day. And I think to have somebody you admire, and I admired my dad and I trusted him, to have them give it back to you is really formative. And I never, ever lost that. And that working at the sale yards with those bloody mad drovers, and so one of them touched me on the bum with a bloody cattle prod one day.
12: Yeah, we've had a crack at that, haven't we, over the years? Anyone in agriculture?
11: Yeah. So I think that stayed with me, and it gave me, I already had a sense of adventure. I mean, I used to dream full-length westerns. I could wake up in the morning, and if I strayed away, I could recite the whole bloody plot of the thing, you know, and I was always in it, and it'd be John Wayne or Randolph Scott would be in the bloody thing, and, you know, I'd be the kid in the thing, and I'd be running across, Sheriff, they're shooting up the saloon. Life was just a joy, and I grew up in a really happy home with four sisters and a brother, and everything was great. You know, it was fantastic.
12: It's an interesting thing you mentioned there about confidence and arrogance, because sometimes it could be a fine line, and some people who maybe are a little insecure and feel the need to be like the confident people around them don't necessarily do it right, and that's when the arrogance crosses over.
11: Yeah,
12: you're aware of it, and yeah, you've seen a lot of it. How have you managed that fine line?
11: Look, I was on the wrong side of the line. I got onto the wrong side of the line through the life I got into when I left school, you know, dealing dope and drinking too much and that sort of thing. And I've got a belief that ego and self-esteem are on a seesaw, and when one's up, the other one's down. And I think they're very, very similar. The only difference is that ego doesn't demand or require validation from others or recognition from others, where ego does, and self-esteem doesn't. And I don't know whether I buggered that up, but self-esteem...
12: Yeah, but we've got there in the end.
11: Yeah, self-esteem doesn't require validation. Ego does. And so I think that it's very easy to think that you're full of confidence when in fact it's just ego. And oftentimes based on bluster and luck and, you know, other people's input into your success and you're not recognising that.
12: Yeah, that's a very good point. And you obviously were, by the book, by the contents of it, which we'll get to in a little bit more detail,
11: but yep,
12: you've had your ego and self-esteem tested many times over the years.
11: I have. I remember a mate of mine, not all that long back, said to me, God, he said, Stewie would be maybe 7 or 8 years younger than me. And he said, I remember bumping you into you in the Star Hotel in Albury when you were in your late 20s. He said, you are the most pompous person I'd ever met in my life. And I was stunned to realise that that's the way I came across. Even after I'd changed, I didn't realise that it was that obvious in me.
12: Yeah, there's something that I think probably stamps the way you've got it right, and that is that you were clearly good mates with Barry Cassidy as a youngster.
11: 20-year-old I was.
12: Yeah. He's well aware of the life that you've lived.
11: Yes.
12: He's lived a completely opposite one where his life is full of... But people are in awe of the man. He's a mentor, role model. He's achieved so much. So after all that journey, 55 years after your meeting time, and he's prepared to put that on the front of your book.
11: You've got to recognise what he's risked by doing that. He's got his reputation that he's built up over a lifetime, and he's in a sense not completely risked it, but he's put his achievements up there on my book, saying this bloke's worth reading and he's a genuine person. Now, if he's come to that assessment, I'm grateful, and I also believe that that's a true assessment. But at the same time, to have somebody prepared to put their you know what's on the line for you, I think that's brave. I think it's courageous, you know, because he didn't have to.
12: On a deeper...
11: And I might add, he's not the only one. Tony Wright, who writes for the Age, has stuck by me. You know, Rick Grossman, who's the bassie for the Hoodoo Gurus, is a mate of mine. And he's put his endorsement on there. Andrew Rule, who is pivotal, really, in the writing of this book. A mate of mine, Bill Gray, in another Border Mail bloke, introduced me to Andy years ago, and with the view to Andrew being the ghostwriter for this book. And after a 15-minute coffee turned into a two-hour conversation, Andrew said to me, listen, he said, if you can write the way you can tell the story, write it yourself. He said, just write stories, and the editor's job is to knit it together. So,
12: with what you've been through, what's it mean to have characters like that supporting you still?
11: Very grateful. And to remember to pass it on, to help others as well.
12: Yeah.
11: Not just accept, but give.
12: We've talked a lot with other authors and people who've written their own story. The motivations always vary. The people say everyone's got a book in them. So when you really drill down now, when you first sat down and start to write the first words, what were you trying to achieve?
11: Let me start before that, because the life I lived was a life of confidence as a kid and through into my teens. But then the booze got the better of me and I took the easy way and started dealing dope. And that changed my character. And whilst I was living that sort of a life, I was sitting on bar stools all around the countryside, watching television, watching somebody do a triple somersault on skis and saying to the bloke next to me, I could do that if I wanted to. You know, never been on skis in my bloody life. The wishful thinking just took over, and I believed my own rubbish that I could do these things. Getting sober and taking a different path, I met people along the way who helped me find that confidence again. And the reason that I believed, ultimately, I said, yeah, for many years, I said, I'll write a book one day. But I got sober in AA, and I don't mind saying that. I don't use AA to promote myself, but AA saved my life and changed my life. And I was in a meeting of about a year after I got sober in Sydney, Bondi Beach. And Barry Humphreys, who's never made a secret, now dead, God bless him, never made a secret that AA saved his life as well, came up to me after a meeting, after I'd shared in a meeting, and he said to me, tell me, right, he said, have you ever thought about writing your life story? And immediately I thought, well, if he thinks it's worth it. And my reply was, yeah, I have, Barry, but when I write it, I want to get it exactly right. He said, I'll give you a tip there. Don't get it right, get it written. And that stuck in my mind. And I must admit, I'm somewhat original, but the title of the book, which is Take My Advice, I'm not using it, 2 weeks after Barry spoke to me, I was in another meeting and this bloke got up there and he's talking about his tale of woe and all the rest of it. And he said, in the middle of it, he said, "I take my advice, I'm not using it." And I thought, there's the title of the book. So it's a straight out pinch.
12: Yeah. So the time that you eventually got around to it and you sat...
11: Well, that was years later. It was 20-something years later after Barry said that to me. It put the seed in there, you know. It was that point I thought, actually, I might. You know, maybe I do have the talent. I mean, I said I met Cassidy at the Border Mail. I was 20. It was probably the last legitimate job I held for a long time. I was offered a cadetship, and I went to Albury and went back to Albury and took the cadetship, and I was there for a year, but I never wrote a word. The editor and I didn't get on, and so I worked in the sub-editor's room, which was an invaluable experience itself. But I never ever got to write a word, and I always thought that I could. I mean, when I left high school, I did the HSC, I got high marks in maths and English and failed everything else. So I didn't qualify for uni, and nor did I want to. I didn't want to go back into four walls. I wanted to get out and see life. So after I'd done the Border Mail, I think the seed was sown that I wanted to write and wanted to prove myself that I could do it and get away with it, yeah.
12: The other interesting turning point in your life, of course, was the day when you realised that alcohol had you and you needed to change.
11: Yep.
12: How did that come about when you stepped into the doors of AA?
11: Well, talking about watching TV and, oh, I could do that if I wanted to, the very last day of my drinking was August 6, 1999. It was a Sunday. It was the Blues Point Hotel in Sydney, upmarket. I always lived upmarket. Didn't have enough money. Well, Humphreys once said to me, he said, always live a little beyond your means, Rod. Anyway, I was there on a Sunday arvo. I've been drinking, well, I drank every day, but I've been drinking for 4 days. And I'm sitting next to a bloke and we're watching a Mike Tyson fight. Now, Tyson absolutely tore this bloke apart, poor bugger. And I've said to the bloke I'm sitting next to, you know, what if I'm 20 kilos heavier than I am now, and I'm 90 kilos, so I was 110 kilos of, you know, fat. I was smoking 40 cigarettes a day and drinking at least 20 pots a day. And I said to this bloke, I reckon if I go into training, I can take Tyson. I was 48. I reckon if I go into training, I can take Tyson. And this fool, to show you the quality of company I was keeping, this fool said, I reckon you can too. I think he wanted to manage me. Well, it was a few hours after that that I was standing there, and bear in mind, 48 years of age, but the emotional maturity of a 14-year-old, proud as punch that I was still on my feet. You know, all this booze inside me, I'm a real man, look at me, I can still stand up. And the fellow I was drinking with, I only ever knew him as Lex. He was nearly as drunk as me. And I had a half a schooner in front of me. And Lex said, as I went to pick the glass up, Lex said to me, he looked me in the eye and he said, you know what? He said, you need to give it a rest for a while. And I looked at him. I was stunned. I sobered up immediately. I didn't pick up the glass. I didn't finish the beer. First time in my life I had an empty glass. I walked out of the pub. I got home. I rang a friend. I said, I can't stop. He knew what I was talking about. He took me to a meeting of AA the next day, August 7, 1999. And here we are 26 years later. Almost 20, what is that, 99? Nearly 27 years later.
12: So Lex just burnt a hole in your soul.
11: Yeah, yeah. Yeah, he did. He did. He gave me a dose of reality. He looked me in the eye and told me the truth. It's happened to me a few times. I remember a bloke who worked with my father walked into a pub I was working in Albury, and I was late 20s, and Cole said, yeah, beer, thanks, Rod, a 7. And I poured him the beer, put it in front of him, and I was looking back at him, he hasn't touched the beer, and he's just standing there looking at me. And eventually it was too much for me, and I went up and I said, what do you keep looking at me for, Cole? What's going on? And he just looked me up and down, and he loved my mum and dad, and he said, why don't you smarten yourself up? Look at the way you're living your life. He said, you've got more broad brains than most. Have a decent go and stop being irresponsible and being shameful for your parents. And I thought, bugger you. What business is it of yours? And I dismissed him. He didn't even finish the beer. He loved the beer too. He left the beer on the counter and on the bar and walked. And sometime later, a publican mate of mine, Tom, said a similar thing. He said, I don't want you drinking in a pub anymore. I said, oh, mate, it was only a bit of a stink last night. It was nothing. He said, oh, I'm not talking about that. He said, I'm talking about the way you're treating your family. I said, well, it's no business of yours how I'm treating my wife and my kids. You know, I'm not beating them or anything. You know, what's wrong with you? He wasn't talking about that. He was talking about being available and being sober. And he was a publican. I remember these people clearly. I've met thousands of people over the years, but I remember them and I remember those messages clearly. And they're people who are doing the right thing. And basically, they're doing a similar thing to what Cassidy's done in endorsing me by, you know, smartening me up. And that's my responsibility now, is to pass that on to others. I don't interfere in people's lives. I don't walk up and telling people how to live their lives. But if somebody I like is taking a wrong path, I don't hesitate to walk up and have a quiet word in their ear and say, mate, you need to have a hard look at yourself. I think you stand for something or you fall for anything.
12: We're speaking with Rod Halstead, who has just written a wonderful book called Take My Advice, I'm Not Using It. It's going to be launched tonight at the Warren Ponds Hotel in this region with the very, very famous Barry Cassidy. We're going to take a little break now. When we get back, we're going to get into the depths of the book and the life and times of this very interesting character, to say the least. 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
12: Welcome back to 94.7 The Pulse in Geelong. My name's Rob Cameron. This is the Wednesday front page in the studio with me, Rod Halstead, who is launching a book tonight at the Warren Ponds Hotel. What time are you doing that, Rob?
11: 6:30, goes from 6:30 to late. And I believe you purchase tickets, $15 each. I'm not sure. Do it through Dimmock's Warren Ponds. Yeah, I reckon if they call people, call Dimmock's Warren Ponds, or call in there, or just turn up at the pub, I reckon, because of the problems with telephone lines and internet and all the rest. I'm sure if you just turn up and talk to them there. I'm not sure if that $15 you pay goes towards the purchase of the book or not. So that would be worth checking.
12: Time will tell. And if you're not necessarily interested in Rod's story and you're a mad Barry Cassidy fan, well, he'll be there as well. So that might be a reason.
11: I stand behind him.
12: Barry Cassidy is one name that's been dropped. You've mentioned that you've spent time with the great Barry Humphreys, who has gladdened the heart of every Australian at some stage in his many characters over many, many years. A wonderful Australian who had his own battles, and that's where you've met him. But you also crossed paths with some other interesting people. And we had Barry Cassidy in the studio a couple of years ago now, and he talked about his time spent with one of the other great Australian icons, former Prime Minister Bob Hawke, and your paths crossed, which is part of the book.
11: I reckon I met Hawkey before Cassidy. How do you like that? I was part of my drinking tour of Australia. I settled at the Broadway Hotel in Glenelg for a year and a half or 2 years, and I used to drink in the front bar there, with the middle bar, with a bloke called the Gouger, Ray Harris.
12: Now, this is, I just need to tell this story for my own experience. I'm an ex-shearer, as I've mentioned on this show, and my uncle used to always refer to shearers collectively as gougers, which was just a, I don't know, he may very well have given this the nickname.
11: He may well have. So the gouger was no longer a shearer, obviously. He was a professional drinker and a bit of a punter. And my sister was working in the pub, and I walked in one day just to say g'day to her, and she introduced me to the gouger, and he was 20 years older than me, but we became firm friends, and we did a lot of drinking together and a lot of punting and so forth. And we were sitting in the bar there one day, one lunchtime, and in through the doors burst Bob Hawke and Mick Young. Well, the gouger had worked with Mick as a shearer. And anyway, the Hawkey walked in, "Gouger, here you go, mate." And the gouger said, "G'day, Bob." And he said, "Come, mate, we're going down the port for a drink." He wanted to go down to the Port Adelaide. And the gouger said, "Yeah, but before we go, Bob, I just want to introduce my mate, Rod Halstead, to you." And Hawke just spun around, fixed me with his eyes. He said, "How you going, Rod?" And I was the only person in his universe at that moment. He was just the most attentive and genuine bloke I'd come across. Anyway, we ended up going down the port, and we walked in the bar of the whatever pub it was, and Hawkey walked in, and somebody said, "Hawkey's here." "What? Bob's here? Bob's here. Bob's here." And the word went round the pub, and there's silence, and then all of a sudden, "Bob, here you go, Bob. Bob, do you need a fridge? I can get you a fridge." No, I'm pretty right for fridges. "And get your TV." "No, I'm right for TVs."
12: So, and of course, this is just for clarity, this is the pre-Prime Minister days.
11: Yes, when he was
12: Bob
11: head
12: Hawke
11: of the union
12: movement. Australian workers' hero, without doubt.
11: Yeah, he was the head of the Australian, what was it called, the ACTU?
12: Yeah.
11: Council
12: of Trade Unions.
11: Yes, that's him. And Mick Young was there, and he was a lovely bloke too. And anyway, we spent a day on the Terps, and, you know, I got to know Bob a little bit. You know, I had to share my time with him with 200 wharfies, but it was good fun. And then, believe it or not, what was that, about 77, I reckon it would have been about 38 years or 35 years or something later, I got sober in AA, and a mate of mine, now dead, God bless him, it was a great actor, Tony Barry. Not the Tony Barry that is on with Cassidy at the moment, but Tony Barry, the actor. He was a friend of mine from AA, and he gave permission always to use his name associated with AA. And he said to me, "I've got a gig doing security and parking. Can you give me a hand?" And I said, yeah, sure. I said, "Where is it?" And he said, "Over at Northbridge." I said, "Who's it for?" He said, "Bob Hawke. It's his birthday." I think it was Hawke's 75th. I wouldn't be certain. 70th or 75th birthday. And so we went over, and we were parking cars and security, which is unnecessary. But anyway, we were there. And Blanche came up. She was lovely and treated us really well. And Bob came up and said good day. And we then were invited to get a plate of food. It was a buffet. So I went downstairs, and I remember Kim Beasley was behind me. I can't remember who was in front. I got a plate of food, and I was sitting on the steps out of sight of everybody, but I could hear the speeches. So it was, a place of privilege at that time, yeah.
12: They're the good stories about your life, but you've obviously crossed paths with some ne'er-do-wells, probably best describe them, which took...
11: Dangerous people
12: that either took you down a path or you happily...
11: Nobody took me down a path. I was happily jaunting down there on my own, you know. I was looking, you know, the yellow brick road as far as I was concerned, until it turned to the pit of hell. It was good fun. But I did meet some wild and interesting people. One bloke I've called Gator in the book. It's not his correct name, and I'm not going to give his correct name. I want to
12: stay alive a bit longer.
11: I don't want to get shot. I don't know whether he shot me or not. I quite liked him, but he was a dangerous man. There's no doubt about that, and well known. So I teamed up with him, and in the book I tell the story of how and the sort of things we got up to. I mean, I did some pretty wild things. I met one of the great train robbers in London after I took, I can't remember the amount, but it was $20,000 or something. A fair bit of money back then in the 70s, early 70s. I flew that over to a bloke called Billy, who's now, I'm told, one of the leading lights in the crime business in London. But Billy introduced me to one of the great train robbers, we had a cup of tea, and Bill and I then went to Pakistan and delivered the money to the Bhutto family, who were now deposed. The old man had just been hanged by General Zia. It was martial law in Pakistan, and Bill and I went into that hornet's nest and dropped the money off, and it wasn't all bad stuff. I mean, whilst we were there, I was only there for 4 or 5 days, but whilst we were there, two Pakistani blokes who couldn't speak English, we obviously couldn't speak Urdu or whatever it is they speak there, I think it's Urdu, came and picked us up. It was nighttime curfew, nobody out in the streets after 8 p.m. They picked us up after that and drove us out of the city down to a beach and showed us, we could see we're on a rise above the beach, and we walked down and I could see all these moving lights on the beach, and when we got down there it was people with torches, and what they were looking at was these giant green turtles coming out of the surf. And they were, we spotted one and we just watched her, and she laboured her way up to the, and dug a hole at high tide mark and laid her eggs, filled the hole in, and then went back in. That took about 4 hours, just watching her. I was riveted. Now, I since learnt that this happens only in 3 or 4 places around the world, and it only happens every few years, and it happens for a period of 2 or 3 weeks. So we just happened to get lucky and see her. It was one of the... I remember seeing the wildflowers in Western Australia when I was 19. I hitchhiked over there, and I saw this barren landscape turn into this splash of colour. It had rained a few days before, and it was so unexpected. It was like, you know, watching a brilliant sunrise or something. It was, yeah, quite astonishing stuff that stays with you forever.
12: Did you get it to a point when you'd marched or wandered down the street with these characters, maybe with the alcohol as well, that you thought, oh, I'm in trouble here?
11: Yeah.
12: When did that day come?
11: Yeah, a number of times I thought that and dismissed it, because the money is such a temptation, and whatever money I made, I immediately blew. But my day of reckoning came when I was speaking to the guy I mentioned before,
12: Gator.
11: I'm a little fuzzy sometimes. I had a stroke 1.5 years ago, and my memory just completely went. But it's what's your name again? Rob. No, it's okay now. I had a conversation with Gator, and he said he was excited, and he said, "We're right." He said, "I've had a meeting in Queensland with a bloke, a high power businessman, and he's got all the contacts, and we're going to start bringing in container loads of dope, and we're going to make millions." And I said, "What sort of dope are you bringing in?" And he included, I sold marijuana and hashish, smoko we called it. I sold that exclusively. I wanted nothing to do with heroin or LSD or powder or of any sort. And he said they were going to start bringing in heroin as well. And I did something you don't do in that industry. I just looked him in the eye and I said, "I'm out. Have we got a problem?" And he looked at me for a long time. And then he smiled and he said, "No, we're sweet." And I believed him too. And that was a long time ago. And I've never had a moment's worry. I just couldn't bring myself to get involved in that industry. I didn't see anything wrong with marijuana. And I'm not promoting it. I don't promote anything as mood altering, but at the same time, I can understand why people enjoy smoking it. I don't apparently like the stuff that they use, that say they use chemicals to help grow it. I don't like that. But I've had to say, I was in situations where it was me who delivered the message to a couple of women that their former partners had died from overdoses of heroin. And I remember the anxiety and the heartbreak that went with that. And I just couldn't imagine being involved in making profit out of something like that, yeah.
12: So there was a moment where the real you came back.
11: My parents had raised came back again, yes. Mm. And that was probably when I said, no, I'm out. That was probably, although I came back again outside of him and ended up getting some grass down from Queensland and getting busted and going to jail for it, which really brought me to my knees. I came from a very good family. I remember my parents always emphasised the importance of telling the truth. Don't tell lies. Of living an honest life. And I'd slipped away from that. And you can't be in the industry I was in without being a liar and a charlatan. I felt shamed and shame for my family and the name, the harm I'd brought to them and to my wife. She stuck by me. We didn't have kids at that stage. And I don't normally talk about family, but we subsequently had a couple of daughters. Everybody pays a price. It's not just the criminal or the alcoholic or the addict. It's the people around them that gets hurt and harmed. And I address that in the book. I talk about the harm that's done. I can't give answers on how you can fix things, but I can tell you what I've done to come back to that honest kid that I was, that my parent, that I found himself in those gun at our side years before.
12: Australian society's changed a lot, and your life's an interesting mirror of that. And you mentioned the name Mick Young, and I'm someone who observes political behaviour very interestingly, and I think that whole scene has completely lost its morals. And I remember Mick Young. He lost his job because he bought a Paddington bear back from London didn't declare it.
11: That's right.
12: So that was regarded as corruption.
11: That's right.
12: And you look what's happening today. The bar just gets lower and lower and lower.
11: That's right.
12: The criminal element at the moment too seems to be, with the firebombing of Melbourne around tobacco shops, that there's unwritten laws of the underworld. They seem to have been disregarded as well. You would have been very much part of that.
11: Yeah, there were, I don't know that there's ever been genuine rules around crime. I think this rule that you don't shop your mates, I think that was invented by the top men at the top, the businessman that my mate was talking about.
12: Mm.
11: So the results of crime or fighting crime didn't come back to them. But I think that what's happening, I don't get too philosophical about the world today, what do I know, but I think that there's a lack of empathy in the world, and I think that's a lot of it's to do with people's addiction to the telephone. I was in Bangkok Airport maybe 10 years ago, 500 people, all of them on their phones, and I'm looking around for a conversation. I like conversation, so do you. And I said, this one single man sitting on his own, well-dressed, sports coat, press slacks. I went over and I said, my name's Rod. And he said, Jeff, sit down. And I sat down. He was 80 years of age. He was an Australian. He left Australia when he was 20 and went to America. He was studying electrical engineering. He'd been working for NASA since he arrived in America. So he'd been working for NASA for 60 years and he was still employed by them at 80 years of age. And he told me that the people looking at their mobile phones were playing with the wiring of their brains. Now, this might sound a bit fanciful for people, but please stay with me.
12: Not one bit so far.
11: Okay. So he said, by looking at the mobile phone for 15 minutes or longer without a break, you cause calcium and buildup on the wiring that connects the two hemispheres of your brain, and it shuts down communication between the hemispheres. So as they're reading information into the left hemisphere, they're not engaging, amongst other things, empathy in the right hemisphere. And so their conclusions they're coming to in their analysis of the information they're reading is erroneous. They're actually getting dumber and dumber and dumber. I got back to Australia and 2 weeks later I was listening to the beautiful Nicole Chavastic when she was running a statewide drive, and she had as her guest at that time a baroness, somebody or other, whose name escapes me, who was a neuroscientist. And so I rang in and I put Jeff's proposition to the neuroscientist. Is any of that true? And she said, it's all true. And where do you read warnings about that? We read warnings about gambling, about booze, about cigarettes. We don't hear anything about the telephones or the harm that they can do. But you watch parents put their kids in the back seat of the car and give them a tablet. They're causing those children to disconnect from the parents. For God's sake. You know, you see mums pushing prams. I'm not being critical, I'm just being observant. You see mums pushing prams along and they're on their bloody phone. The kid's looking round and sees a magpie and a crow and she doesn't know the difference between the magpie and the crow unless mum tells her. And we all know that this is for Cassidy. Magpies are better birds than crows.
12: We're going to take another little break, Rod. We'll just include a tune from a great Australian, Archie Roach. We'll come back and talk about this incredible story a little more. It's going to culminate in a launch of the book tonight at the Warren Ponds Hotel at 6:30. You can come and listen to more of Rod's story and in discussion with Barry Cassidy, a good mate for many, many years who's come out the other side and still remains a good mate. And the stuff that I've heard about within this book, which I'm now really looking forward to reading about, is quite sensational. Everyone has a book in them. Rod Halstead has a book in him and he's now turned it into real paper stuff. And we're going to talk more about that after the break. You're listening to 94.7 The Pulse. This is the Wednesday Front Page. My name's Rob Cameron. I'm with Rod Halstead and more of him after the break.
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1: 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Rob Cameron is with you till 11. And my guest today, well, part of the show anyway, at the start, Rod Halstead, written a book, Take My Advice. I'm not using it. Interesting title, still. Interesting story. Hey, Rob, we've talked about some of the not-so-good stuff that your confidence, your bravado, your ego took you down, but there's also some good things that a person with confidence can do. And we're just talking off air about jobs, and sales is something that I'm not comfortable with at all.
2: I love it. I love it. I thrive on the cold call. Yeah, I love it. May I read this to you?
1: Please
2: just
1: do.
2: A little bit from the book. It's one of my jobs was working as a sales rep selling business information in the form of newsletters, special reports and so forth. And
1: my brother used to do that.
2: Yeah, our clients were all over the world. And one day, one of the blokes who I work with, Michael, challenged me. This is called Chapter 67, Put the Minister on, Please. and I did a lot of stuff just by winging it. One day, one of the better-earning co-workers, Michael, issued me a challenge. You reckon you're pretty hot on the blower, don't you, Rod? He said, if you're so good, get a government minister on the line. What government? Oh, I don't care. Sweden. Which ministry? Smarty. Defence. $20? You're on. 3 minutes later, I was talking to Admiral Dick Borgeson, Swedish Minister for Defence. Michael had taught me how to use a computer to research, well, anything. At the time I started at IPI, there was only one computer. It was available to anyone to use, but only Michael saw the benefit. He was a visionary. Everyone else was relying on renewals and researching via the newsletters. I asked him one day to show me how the computer worked. Sure, he replied. Sit in this chair. See that key on the keypad? Hit it, and that turns the computer on. And with that, he turned and walked away. That was my first and only lesson in computers and how to use the internet. But I learned quickly. It wasn't long before Richard, who owned the business, could see the benefit and put a computer terminal on every desk. On the day Michael issued his challenge, I looked up the general number of the Swedish Defence Ministry, called it, and waited for an answer. I had absolutely no idea what I was going to say. I'd learnt long ago not to rehearse. You don't want your opening spiel to come out sounding like a script. Hello, Swedish Defence Ministry, how may I direct your call? Put me through to the library, please, I answered. Hello, library here. Library? What the hell am I doing talking to the library? I'm calling the minister from Australia. Oh, I'm so sorry. One moment. I waited briefly on the line before a baritone voice spoke. Borgeson here. Borgeson, I asked. What's your role in the operation? I am Admiral Dick Borgeson, Minister for Defence in the Swedish government. Who am I speaking with, please? I stood up and saluted. Rod Halstead here, sir, from Australia. Sorry, I shouldn't be laughing. Borgeson lowered his voice as he spoke to the people in his office. You'll have to leave the room now. I have a very important call from Australia. Then to me, how can I help you, Rod? And away I went, charming him, very briefly explaining IPI's service, mentioning I didn't expect him to look at our service, but he was the only person best placed to direct me. I found common ground, mentioning that my dad had served in the Royal Australian Navy during the war, and that was it. We were best mates. We spoke for 20 minutes. He gave

0: When I was 62, I went back to Albury. I'd been working here in Melbourne, for a company called WTFN. They make TV shows, and I've been selling space on those TV shows. I got ill, so I went back to Albury, got better. At 62, I started a pressure washing business with $5,000. 8 years later, I sold it. I owned a house, had plenty of money in the bank. I did very well out of it. That's when I rolled out of bed and wrote the book. After I'd finished, oh, and by the way, mentioning how I got the book published, because writing is one thing, getting it published is another. I bumped into Chris Masters at Albury Library some years before and mentioned to him that I was considering writing my life story. And after I told him a bit about what I'd done, he said, if you have trouble getting it published, give me a call. And he gave me his card. I was watching a show on Sunday TV. It was Masters' name was on it just after I'd finished writing the book. And I thought, oh, well, why not? So I sent a text on a Sunday over at 3 o'clock to this bloke I'd met, you know, once 8 years before. And said, I don't know whether you remember me, but, and back came a text, send me the first 30 pages, which I did. 30 minutes later, came back, do you want me to approach my publisher for you? He did. Alan and Unwin gave me a contract and published the book. So, I've had help along the way.
1: It's a fantastic yarn, really good. If you want to hear more about it and you want to get hold of a book, maybe even with a signature on the front page.
0: Yeah. I'll charge $5 for sitting. No. Free at Warren Ponds tonight.
1: Warren Ponds Hotel, 6:30 tonight. $15 entry to sit down with Rod and Barry Cassidy, the legendary Barry Cassidy. And I think after this book, you might become the legendary Rod Halstead as well. But if you're interested in more of this incredible story, Warren Ponds Hotel tonight, 6:30. There is a $15 entry, don't forget. Dimmick's Bookstores, if you want a book, but you might just be able to rock up and tap on the door and who knows what could happen.
0: Yeah, and if you're short the $15, I'll stand you.
1: Good on you, mate. Thank you, Rod, so much for coming in. Thank you, Nicole, if you're still listening, for arranging this. It's been a fantastic
0: story. Thanks, Nicole.
1: Best wishes with your journey. And thanks for coming in.
0: Good on you, Rob. You've been a gun, mate.
1: We're going to have some news and we'll be back with more of Front Page.
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4: Good morning, I'm Alyssa Delfs. Regional trains, FBOS transactions and hundreds of thousands of customers, including those trying to call 000, have been affected by a nationwide Telstra outage this morning. The telco that powers about 25 million mobile services across the country confirmed today that it's looking into the issue impacting some mobile calls and data connections. The government has been informed about the network disturbance that has had wide-ranging impacts, including in Western Australia and New South Wales, where 000 calls have been affected. Meantime, Optus says its systems are working as normal and customers can continue to make calls, send messages and access data. Police say anyone who's trying to call 000 but can't get through should try using another device, a landline, Wi-Fi or a different network. Other providers, including Belong and Aldi Mobile, run on the Telstra network and are also affected. The Climate Council is urging the Queensland Government to abandon a push to allow data centres to expand without renewable energy requirements. They say that as is, the plan would raise wholesale power prices by 14%. That's according to the Council's Clouded Future report that shows without appropriate requirements for data centres to power their growth with renewable energy, wholesale power prices will rise by up to 26% in New South Wales, 23% in Victoria and 14% in Queensland by 2030. The report also shows that without intervention, data centre electricity demand will raise climate pollution levels. Overseas, Israel's Supreme Court has ordered the government to respond by today to a petition calling for the release of 14 Palestinian doctors from Gaza. Among them is Dr. Hussam Abu Safiya, whose detention without charge for 18 months in one of the country's most notorious prisons has attracted international attention and growing concern over his condition. His lawyer, Nasser Oda, told the BBC that he met with Dr. Abu Safiya in the prison and he was so badly beaten that he was unrecognizable.
5: He nearly lost consciousness several times. He told us that he was subjected to severe violence inside the prison, especially on the day of the visit.
6: What did he say to you?
7: The first thing he said, thank you, Nasser, but I think it will be the last time we will meet. And this was the...
4: And back home, new medical technology could